0: thought, that's not true, as Mike Gundy once said at Oklahoma State.
1: Cornball.
0: It's a cornball, like old cliches, back of the baseball card. The kid pimped his first ever hit. That's modern day base. That's, we're not in the 20th century anymore. 21st century, your guy Connor Griffin, who's not hurt, who's hurt right now, that kid, he comes up, does he look like he's not ready to go? Does Nick Kurtz is leading the league in RBIs. He's barely played a full season. Does Nick Kurtz look like he's some rube off the farm in the 50s?
1: Well, every time you say that, I think of Rube Baker from Major League 2, who can't throw it back, and he starts reading Playboy to learn not to throw the ball back
0: seriously.
1: To the pitcher. But yes.
0: Our play-by-play people in baseball, do you hear guys in football say that? No. Basketball, no. It's like baseball play-by-play people do not want to let old baseball go. Right? We want to act like everybody's Mickey Mantle off the farm. Well, this Racones Jr. guy is not off the farm. He's got chains. Who's the kid we saw in New York? Benj?
1: Oh, Carson Benj, yeah.
0: Carson Benj. Did you see the diamonds that this kid was wearing as a rookie? He had the diamond necklace and the diamond cross. I think it's probably $200,000. You think he's like some rookie who doesn't know how to... Where's the meal room? Where do I use my fork? I'm just a rookie. I don't know how to eat or do anything.
1: Do they take Apple Pay? I don't know how to get to the ballpark.
0: These kids are showing up in Maseratis, and you're acting like they don't know. They got like $5 million in the bank.
1: We do got about 3 minutes till we play emo. Do you want to play the clip of Stu and who his favorite A is?
0: Hey, Zach Geloff, 19 game hitting streak. That's got to be the longest in baseball. I didn't.
1: It is. It is, and it's the fifth longest since the turn of the century for the A's.
0: How many is it? Seven multi hit games.
1: Yeah, I think that's what I told you guys last night. I think it's seven.
0: Let me write that down. So Zach Geloff in his 19 game hitting streaks, hitting .347, three home runs, nine extra base hits, nine RBIs, and a .926 OPS. When we were in Vegas. The great Dave Stewart, A's Hall of Famer Dave Stewart, A's ambassador, three-time World Series champion, World Series MVP, won 20 games four straight years. You say wins don't matter, go tell Dave Stewart that. He's one of the great pitchers of his era, big-game pitchers. He is going around scouting all the minor league system and helping all of our minor league players. This is what he had to say about Henry Bolte.
2: My favorite player all time for the A's, other than... I'm talking about modern days. My favorite player all time, A's, is Henry Bolte.
0: Really?
2: Is Henry Bolte.
0: Me too, because when he got drafted, I know some people who know the family, and he got drafted at Palo Alto High School, my neck of the woods in the South Bay, back in Northern California, and everything about him. So we got to meet him as soon as he got drafted. He came on this program. He was just out of high school, and I'm like, I love this kid.
2: But if you watch him play, watch that kid play baseball. You watch his brand of baseball, his style of baseball. That's why you love him. He hustles everything out. There's every play at first base is a close play. Every play is a close play. He plays the game right. And I think that that is contagious for a team that is a young team like this team. I think you look at him and you say, I should be doing that as well. He's an example. This guy's an example setter. He is the guy that you look at and you say, I want to play the game like him. That's why I love Henry Bolte.
0: Forget what I say. It's Dave Stewart. Man's been a GM, assistant GM, agent, successful pitching coach. I mean, he's had one of the greatest baseball lives we've ever seen in this game.
1: Yeah.
0: Roberto Clemente Award winner.
1: I love what I'm seeing. We've talked about it. People brought it up from Sunday. The A's were down 23-9, and Henry Bolte is busting it down the line when the team's losing essentially by 14 runs in the game. Still playing hard, you know, to the last out.
0: He's a great example of speed doesn't slump. Because when he hits the ball on the ground, there's a good amount of time. A good amount of times he's going to be safe at first. He just has this dynamic speed that's unbelievable for a right-handed hitter. The power, he's always hit for power, but it always takes a little time, and I think that time he's showing now with all the data how hard he's hitting the ball, that he's about to start hitting balls over the wall all the time. He finally got his first in Vegas, and Henry Bolte is about to explode. And I know Nick Kurtz is all world. Leo DeVries, I believe, is going to be all world. I think Henry Bolte will be like that. We've got dudes. We've got real dudes. But more importantly, we got Scott Emerson earlier today. We got here early because that's what you got to do to get the pitching coach, and he's one of the best in the business. We're lucky to have him. Here is the spin, not the spin doctor. He's the pitching doctor. Here's Scott Emerson. It's time now for the pitching doctor, Scott Emerson, right here on A's Cast Live. It has been a while. How are you?
3: I'm great. How about yourself?
0: I am doing well. Did Vegas treat you well? Did you have fun for the week?
3: Yeah, you know, we went into Vegas, the future home of the Athletics, and won four games and lost two. I think the atmosphere and the excitement was outstanding for the, you know, the city of Las Vegas and the players to be able to see what type of show they can put on there. And to come out of a homestand there 4-2 was great to see.
0: So do you guys as a staff, you know, let's get away from the baseball for a minute. Do you guys see all the stuff? Do you really recognize? It's Diplo. It's Chris Angels, Jabberwockies. It's all that. It's a flyover. I mean, there was a full-on production put on. Do you guys really notice that?
3: Yeah, I think that it's, you know, the excitement of baseball in Las Vegas for not only Las Vegas, but for the players coming in to be able to, you know, have Bobby Crosby catch the first pitch from Chris Angel. That thing got to him in a hurry, you know. And just, you know, the City of Lights, you know, they put on a great show for us. And like I said, it was great to go in there and go 4-2.
0: No doubt about it. And you know, I know the optics of the first game and the last game weren't great, but if you would have told me going in, you're playing against the Milwaukee Brewers, who are one of the best teams in baseball. I mean, obviously, there's a lot of young talent there in Colorado that they're bringing up. So hopefully for them, the future is better. But you say playing in that ballpark, take 2 out of 3 both series. I take that all day.
3: All day long. You know, it's a very tough environment to pitch in. The wind blows out. The ball carries. You know, both teams have to pitch there. So the important thing is trying to play to win the game. And you know, I know some of the statistics for our pitching staff kind of got blown up a little bit, but our offense, you know, blew up some statistics as well. You know, an 88-mile-an-hour ball went over the fence where, you know, in the old Oakland Coliseum where we used to play, you know, guys are coming in on balls like that. And now you see a ball, you know, where, you know, I think our right fielder has a chance to come in on a ball and it goes over the right field fence for a homer. Jeffrey Springs threw a great changeup down the way to Castro, who got it out in front and hit a homer to left field. So, you know, keeping balls in the ballpark, you know, sometimes was a little bit tough because of the elements. You know, it just changes the dynamics of the way you have to pitch and play, you know. And then you start to think about, you know, our pitching staff in Las Vegas with our AAA team there having to go in there. And, you know, we go there for spring training and you see the ballpark play a little bit different. And then you go in the summertime and it's playing a lot different. And you start to think about your pitching staff in AAA, you know, how their ball flight, how they manage pitching, how one mistake or not even a mistake, a good pitch can be a home run. A good pitch can be in the gap because the gaps are really big. It's just a really tough place to pitch. But like I said, you know, you play to win the game, and we took 4 out of 6 there.
0: I'll be honest with you. I think that's where data hurts people because we're now so into data, and you can tell me exactly what the miles per hour and the trajectory. We already know it's a tough place to pitch. It's almost like I wish I could scratch all of everybody's memory. Just go out there and pitch. You're going to give up home runs. You're going to give up runs. Deal with it. You got to play because if you're still looking at the iPads going, oh, my God, that should have been an out. Well, it doesn't matter. You're playing here today, so scratch the numbers.
3: Not only the iPad, but when you put it up on the scoreboard, the pitcher makes a pitch, he turns around and sees the ball flight data totally different. You know, we do throw our bullpens with TrackMan in the bullpen and watch the ball flight and data stuff. And when you're in that bullpen, sometimes or more times than not, you know, the numbers aren't matching what the guys normally throw. Yeah. So we ended up saying, hey, let's just work on throwing strikes and throwing fastballs in this bullpen today because you're not going to be happy with what those numbers are looking like. And I always tell our guys anyways, you know what your bandwidth of your numbers are anyways. We don't need to be paying as much of attention to those numbers as much as we need to be paying attention to where we're executing the pitch inside and outside the strike zone.
0: Do you ever have to tell a guy stop with the numbers and just go get people out?
3: Yeah. I mean there's times where you know the numbers, guys are trying to create Hall of Fame pitches. I mean, you can ask JT Ginn about it. We got into a little

0: he throws a curveball from way up top, and then he throws a sweeper from down low. He's not helping himself in his mechanics or his delivery. He's altering his mechanics to make pitches. We want the delivery to be repeatable. When the delivery is repeatable, the tunnel is the same. Every pitch comes out of that same tunnel, that same window, and that's what we want out of our pitchers. So sometimes, you know, data can force guys to try to do more than they're capable of doing.
1: So when we talk about tunneling and repeating, you want the hitter to see everything looks the same. It's at the last minute, the ball just goes different places. That's what throws them off. So when you're watching your pitchers, how often do you see them get out of whack a little bit so they're not able to have tunneling and that kind of repetition?
0: I mean, some people say hitters can't see a 3 or 4 inch variance. You know, I don't know, actually, you know the exact number because I don't know what that hitter is seeing himself. So we have all that data in the bullpen. When we make a pitch, I'll ask our Jacob Samuels, who's in the bullpen with me and holding the iPad. Hey, did we change the arm angle there? It looked different from my eyes. Yes, he might say the trunk changed a little bit. So the arm angle didn't really change, but he climbed on his trunk. So there's so much data and so much things going on in the bullpen that it's just a quick look and like, hey, getting the same slot as the fastball. Hey, getting the same slot as the breaking ball. So we're always constantly talking about slots, monitoring the slot every time we throw in the bullpen, because that's the tunnel that I like the best. Is you're coming out of the same release point. You're coming out of the same window. Then I can also see, you know, are you slowing down to throw the changeup?
1: Hitters pick that up like that.
0: Yeah, your pace. Keep the same pace. Always talking about keep the same pace with your delivery first. That's the first thing you got to do. Then you want to come out of the same window all the time. Then your pitches are just going to tunnel. JT Kinn's got a great tunnel going on right now. There's something that we've found with him that really helps him out, that he's focused on. And his, you know, I used to call it tree branching, but I lost out to tunneling, where, you know, you're down the tree branch and everything is branching off. And so now it's called tunneling. So we're throwing everything. He throws everything in that same general tunnel with the same release point, and the ball, you know, the cutter's going to cut to the glove side. The slider's going to go down to the glove side. The sinker's going to move to the arm side, and the changeup's going to play off that as well to the arm side. So we're trying to keep the consistent tunnel right now. And also that's from his delivery, moving forward, having good direction, having good finish.
1: Someone was able to tell you can't use your tree versus the tunneling? What's up with that?
0: Well, it just kind of came out probably on some internet site that decided that.
1: But you're Scott Emerson.
0: We're going to use the word tunnel instead of branching.
1: Well, they still have the route tree in the NFL. If you want to be a wide receiver coach, they still call it the route tree. Yeah, there.
0: We tree branch. I love the tree branching.
1: If you had a guy like David Cone, who we recently had on the show, or Pedro Martinez, to where there, and I know people watching on radio can't see this, but if you're watching it, whether YouTube, Instagram, Twitter, they would throw from all different angles. They didn't have one way. And David Cone said it was one of his biggest strengths. What would you do with a guy like that? And would you encourage him to continue to do that, where he comes from different angles with different pitches all the time?
0: Well, I think now that, you know, everything is kind of thrown a little bit more max effort wise. And, you know, David Cone and Pedro Martinez are a little bit different, because I remember Cone more so changing arm angles than Pedro. Pedro had electric stuff. Not that David Cone didn't have a hard fastball, but Cone was the mixed spin guy. He could spin a baseball from what I remember watching.
1: Dave Steeb was like that too.
0: Those guys were awesome.
1: We're going back to the 80s and the 90s here on A's Cast Live, baby.
0: Yeah, I think I'm not 100% sure, but you could probably track some injury related issues when you change variances on arm slots on a consistent basis. That's my opinion, and my opinion only, that, you know, if you're constantly changing arm slots, could this be hurting yourself? But I like a guy coming out of the same window on a consistent basis, because you got 100 bullets now, and you got 100 pitches to work with. And the more you can repeat your delivery and change speeds, I feel like the better you're going to be throughout the game. Now, we do you know, obviously you're going to be a little bit around sliders and curves.

0: curveballs more so than fastballs. So you're going to change the variances. The data will support that there is always going to be a little bit of a change. But those changes in the standard deviation aren't that big of a deal if you go from a release point of let's just use the term zero, and then you get to be like negative one or negative 1.5, that won't be that much of a change. But if you go from a zero where you're overhand and you get way outside yourself, and your hand gets really far away from your ear, that's a big difference.
1: Gage Jump, what's impressed you the most about him?
0: Fastball strikes right now. I think, you know, he's got a high velocity fastball that he's been pounding the strike zone with his fastball when he uses it. There was one game he was 92% strikes, which is unheard of. With your fastball, you know, if you, the league average is generally 66%, and he was 92 one game with his fastball, that's going to make his off-speed pitches play for when he uses them. I think this kid is a kid that wants to be great. He works his tail off. He's constantly trying to get better, asking the right questions. But, you know, you're a left-hander with a high-velocity fastball and can spin a baseball. You're going to be pretty effective. We get that changeup rolling to where it can be. It's over time. You know, Gage is going to have a good changeup at some point in time in his career. It may not be this season, may not be next season, but I fully believe he's going to have a full set of pitches with an elite pitch arsenal where this guy can be a front of the rotation guy for years to come.
1: He didn't need it as a kid. He blew everybody away. Now you get here and you're going to need to change it up a little bit. Since you are the pitching doctor and Aaron Civale is the spin doctor, when's the spin doctor coming back and how's he doing?
0: Yeah, we'll see Civale make his start tomorrow here against Pittsburgh. And he had a great rehab session in Omaha where it was 4 1/3 perfect baseball, where manager Fran Reardon said it was one of the best command games he's seen in AAA in his time as AAA manager. So we're excited to get Aaron back.
1: Elvis Alvarado has come back a different human being. I don't know what you what you guys did to him down in Vegas, but the way he has come back and pitched, what have you seen and what are the changes?
0: Yeah, some of the things with Elvis to remember is, he left us early in spring training, went to the World Baseball Classic, and maybe that didn't really help him as much getting his normal work in. Came to, started the season with us and just felt a little bit behind. He started to work on some things. We really worked on getting the breaking ball better, getting the split better, repeating his mechanics better, a little bit more work for him, making sure he's throwing off the mound more. Paul Abbott did a great job in Las Vegas with him about getting him to work more, getting him to get that spin closer to the plate. The last game when you can pitch a little bit backwards and throw 100 miles an hour, that's a separator. And the last two games, I felt like, his breaking pitch or his off-speed pitch were good enough to work off 100 miles an hour and 103 miles an hour, that when you could throw something 90 miles an hour in the strike zone or around the strike zone that works off 100, it's going to play here.
1: Mason Barnett, we see a lot of pitchers starting to go more three quarters, slingers. He is still your traditional straight over the top, and it works for him.
0: Yeah, Mason's done a great job here in the big leagues this year, pitching backwards a little bit with the slider. We added the slider at the beginning of the year.
1: Because he was predominantly curveball.
0: Yeah, curveball sweeper. And again, Paul Abbott did a great job of getting that slider going. That's one thing we talked about in spring training with him. He throws a natural cut fastball, so you would think the slider would play a little bit. And when you could throw a harder breaking ball at 88 miles an hour, that's always going to be more effective. And then you drop in the curveball and the sweeper, and to mix in a little cut ride fastball, I think it's been really good for Barney. And, two innings coming out and just kind of letting it rip a little bit, letting the breakers rip and masking that fastball and using that fastball when he needs to has been really good. I'm almost kind of wavering to call him like Andrew Bailey. you know.
1: Rookie of the year?
0: Yeah, well, I mean, Andrew, I had Bales in double A where he was a good mixed guy and the fastball didn't play as well. And then we gave him a cutter along with the curveball. And now he threw more cutters and curveballs in the big leagues than fastballs. And, Andrew Bailey was great and had won rookie of the year. But I mean, that's kind of, I'm looking at, Mason and I'm like, okay, why can't we be somebody like Andrew Bailey?
1: Let's end on this. How proud are you, speaking of Andrew Bailey? Just, you do a job that helps make young men better in their careers. And you're all about, we were talking with Dallas Braden yesterday, and so many egos get involved. Nothing is about your ego. Everything is about you helping these young men get better and better in their careers. Just how proud are you of your staff, yourself, of what you guys do, that every day you're truly here just to make players better?
0: Yeah, I think it's a lot of fun when you're trying to make players better and work hard. I got a great support staff. Our data team is always giving us a bunch of information. Dan Hubbs, our bullpen coach, works his tail off. Marcus Jensen, our catching coach, and Ramon Hernandez are always, working to help our pitchers behind the scenes with the catchers, Miles and Jacob and Lewis and Adam Roden and all those guys, Ben Lowry, and all those guys behind the scene, Andrew Gibson, all those guys behind the scene that give us information and data. I laugh sometimes because sometimes I say, how are we going to be able to do that? Because the data comes, there's so much information, there's so much data, and sometimes I get overwhelmed with it. But when they got an idea, I always tease them. I may like kind of chuckle at first and say, really, we can do that? And then, I go home and start really thinking about what they said and what they're talking to me about. And like, why would he tell me that? There's a reason why they tell me something. There's a reason, within the data that we need to be doing something. And, a lot of the times it's can we do it with the pitcher? Can that pitcher actually do it? Can he execute it? Can he feel comfortable doing it? Because there's sometimes things that we see that we want our guys to be able to do that they just can't do. And, I don't want to leave out Josh Cuffey and Terrence and JD, our strength and conditioning coaches, and all our athletic trainers, who keep our guys healthy on the field. I mean, it's a work in progress of trying to keep the guys healthy, keep the guys better. We move later into the season. How much work can we do in the bullpen with guys? What does the data tell us? Ethan Stewart, our biomechanist. How much work can I do today with somebody? Because of the workload that he has. And when you get the information from everybody, it just makes everything flow a lot better.
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13: 1-0, that's swung on a fly ball to center field. Clark going back, still going back near the track, on the track, and Clark reaches up, and Clark robs him of a home run! Oh, what a play by Denzel! He strikes again!
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13: Well, hi, everybody. We're at the ballpark in West Sacramento getting ready for game two of this three-game series. Pittsburgh Pirates in town, so the Pirates in the Athletics. Pirates 36-37. The A's are 36-36. Great win for the green and gold last night. They went 11-2, pounding out 15 hits. Nick Kurtz had a two-run homer and a three-run blast. Jeff McNeil had his biggest night as an Athletic. He had four RBIs. He was 3-for-4, picked up his third home run of the year, now has 19 RBIs. And JT Ginn battled through six innings. Did not have his great stuff, but six innings, six hits and a run, two walks, three strikeouts. And I'm joined by Stephen Lewis Sachs. And I'll tell you, the pitching matchup today, first of all, will feature the right-hander Mitch Keller, the veteran 5-4, 5.14, against right-hander Jack Perkins. Perkins is 2-3, a 6.25 ERA. And Stephen Lewis Sachs, the great broadcast partner with me, and Saxy, the test of a pitcher when you don't have your good stuff and you battle through six innings and allow just one run.
15: Yeah, and Johnny, first of all, good to be with you tonight. Looking forward to this game. This is going to be a very important one, and they seem to mount that importance every time the A's step on the field because of the complexity, or the I guess you'd say the way the construct of this division is wide open, and yeah, we know that. So they got opportunity after opportunity every day to do something big. But about JT last night, I mean, you know, it's rarely does a pitcher go out there, or for that matter, an everyday player as well, that where you have your best stuff, you're 100% all the way. It just doesn't happen that much. You always have fits and starts. We have to battle with that physically, or maybe there's something that happened to you. But sometimes you just come out of the pen and you think you're going to have the greatest night of your life, and you just don't have the greatest stuff. But it's the intestinal fortitude, the bulldog in the pitcher, that I think separates pitchers from one another, because you look out there in the field and physically there's not a ton of talent between one guy and the next. Lots of times it's the issue of the heart.
13: Right. So when you were playing second base, there were pitchers obviously didn't have the best stuff but had that intestinal fortitude you're referring to. At second base, you could see whether a pitcher didn't have his good stuff that day.
15: Oh, there's no question. Yeah. And you can check the body language. And, yeah, you know, out there in front of the big stage, which I think is the most beautiful stage in the world of entertainment, is a baseball diamond.
13: Yes.
15: And, you know, you're surrounded by thousands and thousands of people. You're not going to fool anybody. You can't, like, be out there and hide. I mean, they're going to know exactly pretty much what's going on, yeah, with you. If you don't have your best stuff, it's going to be apparent.
13: Well, Lawrence Butler, we've been seeing it from Law over the last 3 weeks, hitting line drives right at people. They're finally starting to fall. And I talked about it yesterday, that at bat, the first game of that game in Vegas against Colorado, he spat on that 2-2 pitch, ended up with two hits that day, didn't even start that day, had two hits. He had three hits a couple of days ago, and then he comes up with two hits in the ball game yesterday. Law is back.
15: Yeah, and this is not unusual. This happens to many people. It's happened to Tyler Soderstrom before Rooker got hurt. He was going through the same thing. But this is kind of an extended one for the Law Dog. What I saw with him was he was in what you call a super funk, because he wasn't swinging the bat well, and when he did hit the ball hard, it was right at somebody. It's like a double whammy.
13: Right.
15: Then he started hitting the ball and barreling it up a little bit better. Still wasn't having any luck.
13: Yeah.
15: Now he's hitting the ball the same way, and they're finding some holes. So this is a big turn for him. This could be a big transformation, I think, from this year. You got to start somewhere. I think it started for him. It certainly started a little bit earlier for Soderstrom, and look where he's going now. I think that's where Lawrence is right now. This is a big, strong, athletic dude that has a lot of talent. And, we'll see if he can come out of this. But I think he's on his way.
13: It was a classic Kurtz homer, right? The one to left field. His second home run, which was the three-run shot, letting the ball travel and taking that, a moonshot over the left center field wall. The strength this guy has, and that's when he's going well, when he gets that power the other way.
15: I've seen only a couple guys with this kind of power. This is ridiculous power. This is the light tower power the other way.
13: Right.
15: This ball that he hit last night, to me, I thought the left fielder was going to run in and camp under it and catch it. And
13: yeah.
15: The ball just never seemed to come down. It was up there. It kept climbing and climbing. I still thought it was an easy catch.
13: Yeah.
15: And he just kept drifting and drifting and drifting, and pretty soon it's gone. I mean, it's incredible that he doesn't have to be perfect on the swing. He just gets that big meat part of the bat underneath it, and watch out. This guy's got that kind of power.
13: I saw an interview with him on MLB Network, and they were asking him about mechanics and stuff, and they said, what's the key for you? He said two words: be athletic. Be an athlete. Be athletic in that box.
15: Well, it's great. It's a great way to put it. It sums it all up. And, we talk about all that he does offensively, but I said this yesterday in the broadcast with you. I remember saying it. Nick Kurtz is one of the best defensive first basemen I have ever seen. I played with Don Mattingly. I played against Keith Hernandez.
13: Yeah.
15: I've seen some of the best there
13: is. Steve Garvey could dig it.
15: Steve Garvey, I played with him too. And I would put Nick Kurtz in that category for sure, because how good he is.
13: Not just the digs, the range, right?
15: The range, the arm. He's got a phenomenal arm. His athleticism over there, his footwork, he's very gingerly, playing first base. He plays it like a ballet artist over there. He's phenomenal. When you look at a guy that's 6'6", 250, and can move like that, it's incredible.
13: All right, what do you want to see from Jack Perkins real quick, 30 seconds?
15: I want to see Jack get in the strike zone and fill it up. That's what I want to see him do.
13: Yeah.
15: Let his stuff move in there, even to catch his meaty parts of the plate, that's fine. He's got good stuff. Let it work and be confident in it.
13: All right, well, I had a chance to catch up with KY Kevin Young, who's been broadcasting with the Pittsburgh Pirates. This is his 11th year, or 10th year, broadcasting with the Pirates. He amassed over 1,000 hits as a player. He's a great Pirate. He has been with this organization for a long time. After this interview with KY, we'll take a break, and I'll come back with Scott Emerson, the pitching coach of the Athletics. But first, let's get to KY right now. It's his 57th birthday. Here's an interview with KY earlier today. Back on the pregame show, Kevin Young with us, celebrating his 57th birthday today. And KY, first of all, great to have you. 10th year broadcast with the Pirates, amassed over 1,000 hits in the big leagues. What has it been like coming back to broadcast for the team you played for?
16: Yeah, it's really big. I know Willie Stargell was a big mentor of mine. So, and the We Are Family part of that's what it comes down to. I mean, being involved in this organization now over 27 years, I think it is. It's 28 consistently, but it's. It's part of the same faces, the familiarity, being able to work with guys like, Greg Brown, who worked with me in AAA in Buffalo, way back in the early 1990s. And so, it's just those familiar voices. It feels like family. And so it's always important.
13: I love that. What is it about the Pirates? There's something synonymous with baseball, with the Pirates. It's a special place. And, of course, I grew up that We Are Family with Omar Moreno, Willie Stargell, Bill Matlock, all those great players. But what is it about the Pirates that is just so special?
16: I think that it is something. It's the gift that keeps on giving. I mean, it really is. Many times I've talked about it. You have statues out in front of our ballpark at PNC Park now, whether it be you know, Mazeroski or, you know, Stargell. And so these are people that have impacted our lives and throughout the course of a community. And it's just a really well-knitted community. You know, it's like something they gravitate hold to who they are. Pittsburgh is black and gold all throughout. All sports franchises are. So it represents something a little different, and it makes you feel like you're part of something when you're a fan. And no matter win, lose, or draw, you're sticking with them. You can abuse them. It's kind of like you having your little brother, your little sister. I mean, you can talk to him any kind of way, but don't let anybody else do it.
17: No doubt. Willie Stargell, RIP, one of the great, just one of the great players in baseball history, but also one of the most quality human beings. From everything I've read, I never met him, but there's something about Willie. You hear all the stories about him, what a great human he was.
16: No, he really was. And I think the one thing that I took away from him more than anything is the fact that his leadership, his ability to connect with individuals, no matter what stretch of imagination, their backgrounds, you know, it didn't matter. He just was a good connector of people, and he cared. And, I mean, it showed. And the leadership was the same type of leadership that Roberto Clemente, you know, experienced leading Willie into showing him how to be a leader. And then Willie, in turn, took that same thing and he did it to others. Omar Moreno, to this day, will tell you how important, you know, Willie Stargell was in his life, you know, as a young ball player. And so to be able to share that experience and hear those type of stories from him, it just helped me better. And now I pass that forward to a guy like Jack Wilson, who now raises Jacob Wilson, you know. And full circle, yeah, right? It just, I guess, and that's why I said it's the game that keeps on giving. And you can see how that impacts, you know, all of us. It really does.
17: 2013 to 2015, last time the Pirates were in the playoffs. But now you're seeing, starting to see it come around right now after some lean years.
16: Yeah, it has been. And it's nice to see it. I think that you have to dip, you know, the credit to where credit's due. The Pirates went out and actually attained All-Stars. I mean, how many times have we ever said that over the last 20 years?
17: Yeah.
16: It just doesn't happen very often. But to have Brandon Lau come in, a former All-Star from last year, Ryan O'Hearn, Ozuna, All-Star from a couple years ago, I mean, they sent a message early that they were going after changing the outcomes. And it's been a reason why we've been successful offensively early on, because all those bats that we did bring in were left-handed everyday bats for the most part. So and then with Brian Reynolds and O'Neill Cruz having bounced back years off the last year, we have a lot of left-handed pop in our lineup, and for our field, it's really conducive to that.
17: You know, we have the opportunity with the A's to watch a generational talent in number 16, Nick Kurtz over there. Awesome. You have an opportunity to watch a generational talent in Paul Skeens. What's that been like every 5 days to watch him take the ball?
16: Super unique. Paul Skeens is an individual that from the day he put on the black and yellow, the black and gold, and got into Pittsburgh, he just carried himself in such a mature way. Very unique, though, to have a guy that can throw as many pitches he throws for strikes. He's just command of it. He controls a running game. It's all the details. So me being an offensive guy, I look at it and go, okay, how do we attack this guy? You know, what do we do? You can't sit on a fastball early on because he can throw four other pitches. They can spin it up there to get ahead of counts. You can't really run on him because he has really quick feet. He fills his position. I mean, so it's all these different type of weapons that he has to combat good offenses. And so he's unique. And now, you know, we have another one coming in Connor Griffin, the shortstop. I mean, he's another one of those young ones. And obviously, you really look forward to watching him go out. Unfortunately, you know, you miss him this trip.
17: Yeah.
16: I can't wait to see him back in the uniform on the field, because he's without him and O'Neill Cruz being out of this starting lineup, that was our dynamic duo when it comes to speed and power. And so we really hurt not having those guys present.
17: KY, one guy I want to ask you about is a guy. I'm always intrigued with guys that have as many walks as strikeouts, and the guy Spencer Horwitz. I think these days, incredible stat, right?
16: Yes, 100%. And then he is, like I said, he's not much to look at, you know. I mean, he just goes about his little job. And I tease him all the time. It's like he looks like an Ewok out there because, you know, he doesn't have any knee joints. You know, he just bends everything from the hips, but he finds a way to be our leadoff guy, you know, and gives us exactly what he needs. And he is a professional hitter. I mean, it's not, I watch him many a times get to a 3-1 count and then shoot a line drive base hit opposite field, you know. And that just tells you he's willing to, he understands the situation. I mean, he understands what he's trying to do at the plate. And so many guys, you know, they're looking to get their A swing off when the pitcher's throwing C swing pitches.
17: Right.
16: And so usually that gets you that walk back to the dugout. And guys start figuring out how to actually control the barrel a little more. It's just nice to see a guy like Spencer Horace be able to do that.
17: Okay, well, one more for you. Look, the team's around 500. If you're around 500 in September, you're in the hunt for the wild card. 40% of the team make the playoffs. That's pretty exciting.
16: It's hopeful. I mean, yeah. It is, obviously. I think the one thing that I'd really hang my hat on right now for our club, and probably you guys as well, it's you haven't had those long streaks yet where you get that long winning streak. And maybe put together a couple seven game winning streaks in a month or something. If you can run off of something like that, now all of a sudden you feel like, okay, we haven't done that this year. The Pirates are still scuffling through that process, and you'd like to think that they would be able to do that. Maybe once you get, you know, O'Neill Cruz and Connor Griffin back, that'll happen. But I think we're very similar in that way where we're a nice little stretch of winning streak away to feeling like, okay, now we're back in it.
17: Love it. How's 57 treating you?
16: It's been good. Got some golf in this morning. Yes. I feel great.
17: All right. Thanks so much, KY.
16: Thanks for having me.
17: All right. Absolutely. Class act. KY, our guest. We'll have more after this.
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17: Game show. We're getting ready for the second game of this three-game set. Talking with Scott Emerson, pitching coach of the Athletics in Emo. First of all, I wanted to say I was impressed with the team in general after the emotional hangover in Las Vegas to come with that much energy in a game back in West Sacramento.
0: Yeah, you know, JT Ginn went out there and pitched very cool, calm, and collected, probably without his best stuff. He'll let you know that as well, where, you know, we talk about the 32 starts you make over a course of a big league season where, you know, 11 of them are going to have your best stuff. 11 of them probably not going to have your best stuff, and the rest of them, you got to grind and battle through it. And that was one of those games last night where he grinded and battled through it without having his best stuff and still pitched really well.
17: Can a guy tell when he's in his bullpen before the game if he's going to have his best effort, or does that differ depending on the guy?
0: No, I think you can tell nowadays when, the data's in the bullpen, the data's on the scoreboard during the game. You can look up and you can see, wow, my fastball velocity's down. My horizontal break and my vertical breaks are much different on the pitches that I'm throwing. You just got to tell the guys, hey, compete. That's the number one goal each and every outing that you make, because, guys do lose their metrics around 35-40% of the time of the four major metrics when they throw a pitch anyways.
17: Yeah.
0: That's why execution is key. You put your ball flight and your pitches in the areas that those pitches are supposed to be moving into, and that's how you keep your ball flight data the best. But velocity sometimes just doesn't show up, and that's with all pitches. You're a 95 mile an hour pitcher and you're throwing 92 that day, and your slider is supposed to be 87-88 and it's 83 that day. It's a different ball game. But if you execute, change speeds, you still give yourself a chance to win the ball game.
17: It's funny, his pitch count was up, but that fifth inning really helped. Didn't throw too many pitches in that fifth.
0: Yeah, it was great because Darren Bush said a one pitch out would be nice here, and the guy flew out on a breaking ball on the first pitch, and that got him into the sixth inning. And anytime our starters can get us into the sixth, it just helps out that bullpen over the course of the season, over the course of the series, over the course of the week. So him going six innings, first game of a series, was huge for us.
17: With Mason Barnett, I mean, you always knew he had the stuff, but he's harnessing that stuff right now. His changeup looks good. He just looks like a different pitcher this year.
0: Yeah, I mean, I think he's using his pitches better. He's got the ability to pitch backwards with breaking balls, and then he's got a cut riding fastball. And I think he's just pitching with a little bit more confidence. Sometimes it takes some time. Starting pitching might take 250 innings, and a guy coming out of the bullpen might take 50-60 appearances before they feel comfortable in the big leagues. Like, it's just a walk in the park that John Axford would tell you. I asked Ax one time years ago, when did he feel like he belonged in the big leagues? And he said, Emo, when it just feels like it's just walking in the park.
17: Wow, that's a great quote. Now, as far as Elvis Alvarado's concerned, man, his stuff is just electric right now.
0: Yeah, throwing harder. I mean, who would have thought, a guy gets the ball up to 103 in Vegas, and, he's pitching with a lot of confidence. But, we've asked Elvis to do a little bit more work on some things. He's responded. He went down to AAA. He responded. Maybe it was a little unfair for him in the aspect of going to the WBC and maybe not, coming back 100% ready, as in how many games he had pitched, because it's a different ramp up when you got to go to the WBC. And I think he's in shape now. I like the way his breaking pitch is moving. And when you throw 100 and you got the ability to pitch backwards, it's a different story.
17: Speaking of liking the way breaking pitches are moving, Mark Kotze mentioned Luis Morales, and the breaking ball just looks a little better right now.
0: Yeah, Luis, same thing with Luis going back down to AAA, asking him to get that breaking ball moving a little bit better, getting him to get his arm slot back to where it was last season at the end of the year when he had such a great run. I thought in spring training he looked a little bit different, whether he developed a bad habit or not. Well, we got to get that arm back on top, driving baseballs top to bottom down through the strike zone. And he got better. And when you have an electric arm like that and you got time to come up to the big leagues, that's why we brought him up.
17: How about Jack Perkins getting the start tonight? What do you want to see from Jack tonight?
0: Yeah, Perk, we've done some things in the bullpen recently. I hope he feels confident about it. When he's got confidence, he rides that high, and he's got really good stuff. And now it's, like I said, getting that 250 innings to see what he's capable of doing as a starter. And when we see that, you'll really be able to define who Jack Perkins is as a big league pitcher.
17: And Gage Jump, look, man, he's been fun to watch.
0: Yeah, Gage, electric fastball. talked about him today with Towney about, you know, when you throw 97, 98 miles an hour, you stay in the lane, you got a good breaking ball, a developing changeup. When that changeup gets really good, it's going to take Gage even to another higher level. I think he's a really, really good major league pitcher. Got the chance to be an elite guy, but that changeup's going to take him to a whole nother level.
17: Emo, we're at a time of year right now, 19 games out of 20. I mean, and no one's going to feel sorry for you before the All-Star break. You're in a pennant race right now, 36-36, half game back of the division-leading Seattle Mariners. So the bullpen at times, you want to get some length in your crowd. That's why it was so huge that Ginn gave the bullpen six innings yesterday.
0: Yeah, and also Barnett going two innings. Yes. That means you don't have to use another pitcher. You know, anytime you can win a Major League Baseball game using three pitchers instead of four and five is way better and keeps the bullpen fresh. So, you know, we just need our starters to continue to grind, get into the sixth inning, limit the innings out of that bullpen.
17: And Savali coming back.
0: Yeah, that'll be great to see. Had a great rehab start in Omaha where you went 4 1/3 perfect outing. And, you know, Fran Reardon mentioned to me that it was one of the best command games he's seen in AAA baseball.
17: All right, hey, thanks for the chat. Appreciate it, and we'll talk to you real soon.
0: Thanks for having me.
17: Okay. That's Scott Emerson. I guess Saxy, let's send things back over to you.
15: Well, Johnny, good to be with you today. Hey, great interview there with Emo. I mean, you know, he's on it. I mean, he's had a lot to deal with.
17: Yep.
15: He's had a lot of back and forth on it, but hopefully he's found some good guys that he can, well, they're all great guys, but maybe he can find some kind of a, you know, some kind of a combination that works.
17: You know, Saxy, again, and we touched on it, the emotional hangover of Vegas, all the stuff those guys did in the community, all the games, how hot it was, Sunday was 105, whatever it was.
15: Right.
17: You come back here, easy to have a letdown, easy, look, I talked to Kotze and the entire staff. I mean, look, the team was beat, and they found a way to get fired up at this ballpark and score 11 runs.
15: I'll tell you what that's about.
17: Yeah.
15: In very simple terms.
17: Yeah.
15: That comes from the top. That comes from your manager.
17: Yes.
15: From your coaches, from the expectations that are set.
17: Yes.
15: You know, excuse is the biggest disease to failure. We don't talk about that. We talk about expectations.
17: Yeah.
15: And that's what this team has with it, and they hold each other accountable. They came in here yesterday, it looked like they were fresh as a daisy.
17: Yeah.
15: I mean, every reason not to be, but it certainly wasn't the case.
17: So with Jack Perkins, I asked you what you wanted to see. You said simply, just want to see him throw strikes.
15: I want to see him fill it up. Okay,
17: yeah.
15: Jack, trust the stuff. It's good.
17: Yeah.
15: He can get away with making mistakes because the stuff moves a lot. And just fill it up. Go out and hunt the hitters. Don't let them hunt you.
17: Mitch Keller, 18 earned runs in his last 12 2/3 innings. Veteran guy. He's a nice career. But he struggled last three starts.
15: Yeah, he has. And, you know, sometimes when you go through times like this where you've had success early, then you come up against some headwinds, and you get over 30, you start thinking about maybe it's a little something than just a little situation here. Maybe I'm kind of getting on the other side of things.
17: Yeah.
15: And it happens to all players. I don't know if that's happening to Mitch, but, you know, this is time to go out and get this team right now. They've lost 8 of 10.
17: Jacob Wilson in the cleanup spot and you know, a guy that working his way in, trying to get his rhythm. He was out for a month. And once he gets going, you have Butler going, look out.
15: Oh, you know, and I like this, how you move Jacob Wilson. What do you mean? He's not a big home run hitter. That's not why he's in that spot.
17: Right.
15: He's in that spot because he barrels up the baseball and he doesn't strike out much.
17: Right.
15: And those guys in front of him are going to get on base. How many times has Nick Kurtz got on base? He got 48 consecutive, and then I think it's something like 67 out of 70. I mean, it's just ridiculous how many times he gets on. So he's there for a reason, and, you know, they scored 11 runs last night. So.
17: All right, well, here we go. The A's 36-36. The Pirates 36-37. And after the break, we're going to hear from Shooty Babbitt and Chris Townsend, the Townie and Shooty Show over there.
15: I love it. Those guys are great. They're fantastic. I watch them all the time. You know, when I'm not on the broadcast, I'm a fan. I watch Shooty and Townie do an unbelievable job.
17: You know, I would like to see you and Shooty do something. You guys would crush it together.
15: I love Shooty, and he's such a smart guy. He's such a great man. I really like just hanging out with him.
17: You can't not smile when you're around Shooty Babbitt.
15: Oh, if you don't smile and laugh and have a great time with Shooty, there's something wrong with you.
17: All right. Well, after the break, you're going to hear from one Shooty Babbitt and Chris Townsend, NBC Sports California, A's Cast, and the A's Radio Network, as they get you ready for the Pirates and the Athletics. Enjoy the show.
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20: Seeing a different confidence with this team?
23: I'm noticing a different way of the way that they're playing the game. I think with a couple of youngsters injected into this lineup and showing a sense of urgency, it's kind of rubbing off on everybody else. If it's not the way that they're running the bases, if it's not the decisions that they're making on the field, as a whole, I think I've seen a lot of growth here.
20: It's just not the power, it's the athleticism, right? It's the great athleticism with power. It's like the best combination you can have.
23: Every team, year in and year out, they always talk about there's one goal that we have, and that is to become more athletic. Players that can do a combination of things, because when you can do that, that gives you a better chance of being a winning player.
20: And tonight, Jack Perkins is going to take the mound again, and let's just start to see him grow as a starter, because we've seen so much of him as a reliever, and he's got a clean cut going tonight.
23: Yeah, well, when it's not working, you try some changes. Hopefully the cut is the trick.
20: We're getting you ready for A's baseball. It's the Box. It's the Athletics. You're watching and listening to A's Cast.
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20: Ford dealers, and Nick Kurtz, his leadoff numbers are incredible, and he is going to play first base. Batting second behind the dish, Shea Langeliers. You're going to have Tyler Soderstrom out in left field hitting third. Jacob Wilson, how about that, in the four hole, and he's going to be at shortstop. Carlos Cortez will DH hitting fifth, hitting sixth. Zach Geloff in that hitting streak playing third base. Lawrence Butler is going to be out right batting seventh. Batting eighth will be Henry Bolte in center, and Jeff McNeil, after the really big night last night in his first home run here at the ballpark in West Sacramento, will hit ninth, and he'll be at second base. Diamond note number one, really proud of this because we both love Zach Geloff. We know his journey. When he first came up in 2023, he was all world. Then after that, it's been nothing but injuries. But he's got the longest hitting streak going in baseball right now. And I know you've been watching him for a long time. You've watched his brother also. And you're so impressed with he's resilient and how he's come back. And he's now a guy that Mark Hotze's got to put in the lineup every day.
23: Well, Tony, it's just not so much the hitting streak. I mean, that is very appealing because we know how difficult that is. Just make sure that you come out and get one every night. You hope sometimes when maybe it's 0-3 in a walk and I can impact the game some way on the bases. But you look at the trial and the travel that has been for Zach and the way that he's gotten back to this point. It just tells you a lot about the character of a guy. And I think that's something that the A's do a tremendous job of doing. It's doing the research on what kind of a person that these players are. When you look at Zach Geloff, you know, when I was evaluating younger kids, high school and college kids, first thing I wanted to know, you know, automatically skills spoke for themselves, but what kind of person was this? And a lot of times I'd go up and talk to the prettiest girl in the stands because most of the time the best player on the team had the prettiest girl. That's just the way it went. But you would also go speak to parents of the other kids because everybody loved to hate, but man, when they have to congratulate, you got to give props where props is due. And they always just talked about what great of a kid that this is. And Zach, and just knowing that the way that he goes about his business, but his baseball IQ has spoke louder than anything else for me this year because of the challenges that he's had, getting hurt, watching other guys go to the big leagues, have success. He's still down there trying to get healthy in the bushes, trying to get right, and he's continuing to work on his craft, staying in the lab. There's even talk that he went to see the hitman or somebody. I mean, anybody just to get him back where he was because the great year that he had early on before he got hurt, we were talking big things. I mean, a potential best time A's here, but He found himself hurt. He did everything possible. And he comes up here. He has a great game. We're celebrating his hitting streak. And the first thing he does, he opens up his T-shirt. And he wants to talk about Nick Kurtz because this is my teammate. He deserves to be in the All-Star game. Man, we're talking about you. But no, that's the kind of kid he is. And I think we've seen, you asked me about the culture of this team changing. I think the influence of him, Williams, the way that they're running the bases, the way that they're doing the small things, people are paying attention and everybody is wanting to contribute. And I think that's what you want to see in a young team.
20: Well, you got a 19-game hitting streak. You're going to join us after the game. Here he was on the set last night after the win.
0: I mean, it's a nice little streak. Like, I've worked really hard to get here, and I feel like I just put myself in the best position to get hits with what I've worked on. So, you know, streak's not going to last forever, but it's been a good run. I feel pretty good, and I'm just trying to do whatever it takes to, you know, produce.
20: Well, you're looking here, longest streak since 2000, the great Miguel Tejada, A's Hall of Famer at 24. But I want to get back to that, what you just said. You've worked really hard. You had injuries. You never wanted to make excuse. You played through some really tough injuries. Talk about how right now you feel healthy for the first time in a long time.
0: Yeah, I feel really good. You know, no excuses. Look back at 24. It was tough dealing with obliques. And then last year dealing with the, you know, rib coming back and then hamate surgery. So stuff adds up and then you kind of lose a little bit of confidence. But right now, yeah, it's just like I worked really hard in the offseason to get healthy. And then also perform when I come back healthy, try to be versatile, athletic, and just have a fun time out there. We got a really good team. So, I mean, at the end of the day, we just want to win.
20: He is hot with the 19-game hitting streak. Diamond note number two, the offense the last seven games. Wow. 23 home runs, most home runs in a seven-game span in A's history. We're talking Philadelphia, Kansas City, Oakland, and now Sacramento with a little bit of Vegas. 8.29 runs per game. Shooty, they got it rolling right now.
23: Well, these young hitters are figuring things out. Early on, spring training, first month of the season, the pitchers have an extreme advantage. I mean, there's no early record of what's been going on, how this guy's going about facing them or attacking them. Now these guys are catching a little bit. Now they've seen a whole lot more velocity because you don't see that during all season when you're getting your work in. Pitchers are getting a little tired, a little fatigued. So things are starting to equal out now. It's all about mano a mano and who can impact or impose their will on the other guy.
20: The numbers for 7-8-9, when you're out scouting, you're scouting guys hitting 3-4. 7-8-9 in the lineup last seven games, hitting 363 with a 1,120 OPS. I mean, you want to know why the A's are scoring so many runs? It's because what they're getting from the bottom of the order.
23: So many times you talk about the importance of having carriers on your team, the pillars, the guys that can do the heavy lifting. But when you talk about those contributors, I don't want people to take those things lightly because these guys play a pivotal role, setting the table for these big slobbermouth rascals who hit multiple run home runs. But when you have guys that are playing within themselves, getting doubles, taking extra bases, getting their walks, taking good secondary leads, forcing issues from the defensive players. That's what contributors do. Do their role, do their job until these guys can get a mistake and make big impact on the club.
20: Diamond note number three, and this was just like, really? Shea Langeliers has now played 500 games in his career for the Athletics. I remember when we were interviewing him and he was going to the Futures game. Now he's had 500 games, and you look how he stacks up against some of the great catchers in our organization's history. I mean, the 106 home runs. I mean, you look at the RBIs, what he's done defensively. All these guys on this list, Kurt Suzuki, Ramon Hernandez, great Gene Tennis, a World Series MVP, Terry Steinbach, A's Hall of Famer. I mean, this is elite company.
23: Man, when you look at the body of work of every individual that's on that list, you can only just tip your hat and commend their efforts and the things that they've done. But when you look at Shea Langeliers and the things that he has been able to do on the field on both sides of the ball has just been simply incredible. The one thing that he has that those other guys did not is the athletic ability to steal bases and run them the way that he has. But to handle a pitching staff, in which is just like a turnstile out there, different guys coming in, not having a whole bunch of familiarity or not know what type of rhythm that they're in, but finding it very quickly and to have the guys come on air and talk about, I just let Shea put the finger down and nod my head and go to work. He's gained their trust. He's gained the attention of every baseball fan in baseball. And for him to be number one in the All-Star voting as a catcher right now is so deserving.
20: That list, only Mike Piazza has more home runs. You got Johnny Bench, Roy Campanella. We're talking about baseball Hall of Famers. Cal Raleigh, obviously what he did last year and what he's done in his career. That is a remarkable list to be on.
23: You just don't want to jump the gun and start thinking about the future and what it holds. But we must live in the present and appreciate what we're seeing every day because it is simply phenomenal.
20: Well, and a guy that's really starting to bust out and people are starting to take notice, Henry Bolte. Henry Bolte, how hard he hits the ball, how fast he is. We got a lot of good things to talk about right now. Coming up next, we're going to hear from Jenny and Dallas, and then Mason Barnett out of the bullpen has been good. We'll hear from him also. You're watching and listening to A's Cast.
1: Do you know the symptoms of moderate to severe obstructive sleep apnea, or OSA, in adults with obesity? 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OSA is a serious condition where your airway partially or completely collapses during sleep, which may cause breathing and

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1: Game two between the Athletics and the Pirates coming your way here on A's Cast and on NBC Sports California from the ballpark in West Sacramento. Let's get to the changeup. Jenny and Dallas joining us from the press box. We were just putting up the numbers of 7, 8, 9 in the lineup the last seven games. I know you got Shea Langeliers there on your shirt, Dallas. Obviously, he's the leading vote getter for catchers, should be in the All-Star game. Nick Kurtz, all the guys at the top of the order. But talk about how productive the bottom of the order has been.
2: It's been so great, right? You need table setters late in the game for those guys at the top of the order to mash and keep doing their thing. The latest one coming through was Jeff McNeil, and boy, did he have a game yesterday. But you think about a lot of that production. Zach Gelof has been at the bottom of the order, and he's continued to do damage, and he's continued the hit streak. And I think he has been a huge catalyst of why the bottom of the order has been so successful. But it's been different guys entering and exiting that. And as a whole, Dallas, when you can get productivity, if you break your lineup up in three chunks, and you get productivity out of the bottom, my goodness, watch out what this A's lineup's going to be able to do.
3: We call it the turnover, and I think the two guys that you mentioned in McNeil and Gelof have been prime candidates for helping that lineup turnover. I also think about a guy in Aleka Williams who showed up and showed out in Las Vegas, put together very, very quality at-bats. That's really the kind of at-bat that we have come to expect now from Aleka Williams, and I think that right there, that is what matters. That is what gets the job done, and if you can continue to turn the lineup over and have success, find yourself on base, you give the guys at the top of the order the opportunity to not only drive you in, but continue to pass the baton to that middle chunk of the order that you're talking about, Jenny. That's where damage starts to come in bunches.
4: You know, I've been anointed as the OG, so I guess it's always my responsibility to pass on a little knowledge.
1: Well, you got the hat.
4: Well, we are teachers, don't hate. We are teachers, and we must pass it along. So many kids today, they want everything right now. But you go through downfalls, and a lot of time they lose their, what you would call, I don't know, their confidence. Zach Gelof has been through everything, and to him to come back the way that he has now and how much he means to this club, what has been the most impressive for you two, what he's been able to do at this point?
2: You are the OG, Shooty, and it's not just about your fashion. I got to have a conversation with Shooty about this a little bit earlier today, and I loved it. I loved every second of it. To me, experience is your best teacher. Zach Gelof came on hot to the scene. He had a down year, that sophomore slump, Dallas. All you can do from there is gather intel, gather information, gather feelings, gather experience, and move forward with how all that made you feel. Injuries piled up on him last year, but what he came in was a very simplified approach at spring training. How can I make this team better? It took him back to the root of who he is, and that is just a straight up athlete. We have seen it in the field with his versatility, and I think because of that freedom, it's translating at the plate now.
3: And the fact that he has been not only a viable option in the outfield at one of the most premium positions in baseball, center field, he was asked to slide over to the hot corner, a position that there was some familiarity with, but at the big league level, well, not so much. And now you're seeing him back at his natural home, which was second base in the big leagues. The fact that we saw him in right field as well, the dude is a go-getter, pure and simple. And to your point about the approach, the mentality, how can I help this club just be better each and every day? And if that means filling up the water and cleaning the spikes after the game, Zach Gelof will sign up to do that. And that is what matters. It's provided a ton of flexibility for Mark Kotze when it comes to writing out the lineup, when it comes to giving guys breathers and moving guys around. There's no more versatile piece, no more impactful versatile piece than Zach Gelof right now.
1: Have a great call. We'll talk to you tomorrow. Barney joined me earlier today on A's Cast Live. Mason Barnett, he came over in the Lucas Ursid trade with Kansas City as a starter, but now what he's doing as a reliever, the numbers unbelievable. We talked to him about those numbers and about pitching in Vegas. You are coming in to get outs to win games. This is truly being a classic reliever. Talk about being in Vegas and coming in Vegas as a reliever. You know the ballpark. You know how hard it is to pitch there, but you've had success.
5: Yeah, you know, definitely. It was one of those things where, like you said, been in that ballpark, you know, and knew how it played. And I think that definitely had an advantage in my part. And just, you know, in Vegas, it's just about executing and getting outs, because at the end of the day, the ball's going to fly. Everybody knows it.
1: Yeah.
5: And it's just trying to get outs as quickly as possible.
1: All right.

0: the juice of coming out of the bullpen, it's so different than when you start the game and you warm up and you and the pitching coach walk back to the dugout and it's the national anthem and everything. Now you come out and it's music blaring, lights flashing. What's the juice like for you coming out of the bullpen knowing that you could have guys on and this is towards the end of the game?
1: Yeah, it's a lot different. It makes you lock in like even more. I feel like it's one of those things where, like I said, it's when you take the mound, you want to say it's everything's the same and everything, you know, you want to get out. It's a lot different. It's a lot different. And the mindset's different. And like you said, it's about winning ball games, and it's how can I do that? And, you know, how can I be as efficient as possible and give this team a chance to win?
0: Okay, your stuff. We knew you're an over-the-top guy, fastball, curveball. You know, you had a, you know, Scott Emerson was talking to us earlier today. You had a natural cut on your fastball, but now you're developing a slider. Do you use your repertoire different as a reliever than as a starter?
1: A little different. Not tremendously different. I feel like I'm still pretty fastball heavy, but, you know, lately it's been, you know, like I said, it's about getting outs. It's not starting. You almost set guys up for later in the game. Here it's like, all right, let's get guys out. So it's really just throwing the best stuff at the right time and trying to get outs. And like you said, the new slider, that's been a really big pitch for me, and it opens up a lot.
0: All right, 13 Ks and 9 2/3 innings and only 2 walks. So you're pumping strikes. When you need to put a guy away now, different as a starter, now as a reliever, I got to strike this guy out. What would you say is, I always like that over-the-top curveball you had. What would you say is your number one strikeout pitch now as a reliever?
1: See, it's funny because, you know, especially up here, it's been the hard slider. I've gotten a lot of swing and miss on that. But, you know, it's different batter to batter. I feel like the sweeper's been really good, and I've gotten a lot of swing and miss on that. You know, and I think it's one of those things where I'm confident in all my spin. And any of those spin pitches, I feel like I can get anybody out with them.
0: When you talk about cutter, slider, sweeper, mm-hmm. all spin, all different, talk about the different grips and how you've developed that, because I know the slider was kind of something at first wasn't easy for you to learn, even though you naturally cut the ball.
1: Right. That was a pitch that, you know, I kind of started developing in spring training and just thought it would add to the repertoire as far as like the sweeper is pretty big, the curveball is pretty big, and then the fastball obviously has natural cuts. We thought, you know, if we add that hard slider to get quick strikes and ground balls or whatever, and it's just turned into a pitch that, you know, has been really useful for me, and it opens up a lot with the other spin.
0: He's got a win. He's got a save. Mason Barnett now has a 0.93 ERA and 9 2/3 innings as a reliever. We got a new spin, Dr. Shooty Babbitt.
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15: 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It's going to be Jack Perkins up against Mitch Keller for Perkins. Last two starts, I don't think he's going to be thrilled with. And I think the big thing tonight, let's see him go more than four innings.
16: You know, Tony, I see Perkins and Barnett kind of suffering from being the same guy. Your mindset has to change. I see it. Look at Perkins' numbers. He averages a strikeout every inning. I'd like to see more early contact, more command of the zone, sequences his pitches in locations. Therefore, he can give pitchers some different things to think about. But, you know, get some early quick outs and allow him to stay in the ball game longer and keep these guys in the ballpark.
15: He's got the stuff, and we've seen him have success at times as a reliever, but we know he's a starter and his future is a starter. So it's that transitioning back from the bullpen, back to being a starter, and that mentality of got to go deeper in games. For Mitch Keller, I mean, the numbers. Last six starts, an 8.70 ERA. You got a bunch of young guys around you pumping 100 miles an hour in this rotation, but for Mitch Keller, he's on the struggle bus.
16: Yeah, and it's not going to get very easy for him tonight. I mean, this is a guy where the league is hitting .338 off of him with runners in scoring position. And the A's, over the last seven games, they hitting like 25,000 off of runners in scoring position. So, yeah, it's going to be a tough task.
15: They've only hit 32 home runs in June, by the way.
16: And this has been a terrible month for him. So this definitely favors us in this matchup.
15: Well, let's get to the matchup of the day. This one's not going to look good for Mitch Keller. With guys with runners in scoring position, they're just hammering him, a .338 average. And he's going up against Nick Kurtz, who right now, I don't think anybody in the world wants to face Nick Kurtz. He leads Major League Baseball with a .429 average and a 1,411 OPS with runners with scoring position. And this gets back to .789. Like, how do you pitch around Nick Kurtz when there's always guys on base because .789 in the lineup are getting on?
16: Hey, Tony, it's what those contributors are all about. It's like the stove, when you turn it on, even though you turn it on hot, you got to get warm first. And boy, oh boy, some heat behind that warmth in this lineup for sure.
15: Yeah, Nick Kurtz, I mean, we've talked about it. It's like, how do you pitch to him? But right now, with the way the offense is, everybody is hitting. It's just not Nick Kurtz.
16: I take my chances with the next guy. I don't care what the situation is.
15: You go Barry Bonds?
16: Absolutely, just no doubt.
15: Yeah, but that next guy, Shea Langeliers.
16: Oh, well.
15: Yeah, and then the next guy after that is Tyler Soderstrom.
16: Man, oh man, it's got managers, got some tough decisions to make.
15: It's a lot of fun when you're hitting, isn't it?
16: Absolutely.
15: Oh, man. These numbers in June. 23 home runs in seven games, the most we've ever seen in A's history. That's why I said it's fireworks every night. Last seven games, a lot of fun. Coming up next, it's the Bucks. It's the A's. Enjoy, everybody, and we'll talk to you after the ball game.
8: time for Athletics Baseball.
17: First and third, two outs.
8: Your home for Tower High home runs.
17: In the pitch. Swung on. Drive to left field. Did he do it? He did. Four home runs for Nick Kurtz. He is 6 for 6.
18: Now the 1-0 pitch.
8: And jaw-dropping moments.
18: Fly ball left center. Denzel going back here at the track, right to the wall. They've been climbing the wall. Did he catch it? He did! You can't believe what this kid is doing in center field.
8: Now for the call of today's game, here's Johnny Dasco and Steve Sachs.
19: It's time for A's Baseball. Nice to have you with us as the Athletics take down the Pirates in Game 2 of this 3-game set. Hi, everybody. Along with Steve Sachs, Ken Korak, Chris Townsend, Chris Carey, and Jenny Kavnar, Johnny Dasco with you. Thanks so much for joining us. The A's, after that victory yesterday, they brought their record to 36-36. They're just a half game out of first place in the AL West. As far as the Pirates are concerned, they're now 36-37 and 9 games off the pace. It'll be Jack Perkins to get the start for the Athletics, 2-3, 6.25 ERA. Goes against veteran right-hander Mitch Keller, 5-4, an ERA of 5.14. Well, in that game yesterday, the A's got it going in the bottom half of the second inning. Bolte would double with one out off Jared Jones, and then McNeil singled home Bolte. That brought Nick Kurtz to the plate. 3-2 pitch to Kurtz is swung on, a fly ball to left field. Valdez going back near the track, looks up, and it is gone! That's number 17 for the big man. RBIs 53 and 54, and the A's lead 3-0, 407 feet, 112 off the bat. That's when he's getting going. He takes that pitch the other way. Yeah, so a 3-0 lead. Ginn was putting up zeros, although it was kind of a grinder of a game for Ginn. Did not have his great stuff, admittingly so, but battled through six innings. Tell you what, six innings, six hits and a run, two walks, three strikeouts. Give JT Ginn a ton of credit in this game. He's having a fine year. So the A's, it would be a 3-1 game in the bottom of the fourth. Butler would single after Bolte bounced out. Jeff McNeil stepped up to the plate. McNeil, a fly ball to right, field it well, going back, O'Hearn, and it is gone. Sometimes a little base hit the other way can turn things around for you. McNeil, a two-run homer to right. Yeah, so a four-run lead. The A's would add another run in the bottom half of the fifth. An RBI single from Zach Gelof. That extended his hitting streak to 19 games, and that made it 6-1. The A's would bust it wide open in the seventh thanks to a two-out error by the second baseman, Brandon Lau. Butler would pick up the RBI double. Bolte singled after McNeil picked up a base hit. Nick Kurtz stepped up the plate with two on and two outs. And Majinski delivers the 0-2. That's swung on. Fly ball to left field. Got a chance. Valdez going back near the track at the wall. Nick Kurtz has done it again. A three-run homer for Kurtz. And the A's have busted it open. It's 11-1. The Pirates would add one in the eighth, a two-out solo homer by Andy Rodriguez off Mason Barnett, but the A's would win the game 11-2, and again, now at 500 at 36-36. Should be fun today. Again, Mitch Keller and Jack Perkins and Steve Sachs will have the starting lineup. We return right after this.
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18: Well, Johnny, good to be with you tonight. What another picturesque, beautiful night for baseball here in Sacramento. Let's get right to the starting lineups. First for the visiting Pittsburgh Pirates. Leading off and playing first base will be Spencer Horwitz. Batting second at second base, Brandon Lau. Hitting third in left field, Brian Reynolds. Batting fourth, and the designated hitter this evening will be Ryan O'Hearn. Batting fifth at third base, Nick Gonzalez. Batting sixth, behind the plate is Andy Rodriguez. Batting seventh in right field is Tyler Callahan. Batting eighth in center field, Jake Mangum. And batting ninth at shortstop will be Jared Triolo, all to be opposed tonight by right-handed pitcher Jack Perkins, 2-3 with a 6.25 ERA. And now the starting lineups for the hometown Athletics. Leading off at first base, Nick Kurtz. Batting second, behind the plate, Shane Langeliers. Batting third in left field will be Tyler Soderstrom. Batting fourth, the shortstop tonight, Jacob Wilson. Batting fifth, the designated hitter, Carlos Cortez. Batting sixth at third base and a 19-game hitting streak, Zach Geloff. Batting seventh in right field, Lawrence Butler. Batting eighth in center field, the human bolt, Henry Bolte. And batting ninth at second base will be Jeff McNeil. They will be opposed tonight by right-handed pitcher Mitch Keller, 5-4 with a 5.14 ERA, a 6.70 ERA over his last six games. There may be an opportunity here for the Athletics to exploit that, Johnny. And let's go right to the play-by-play expert, Johnny Windsor Dasko.
19: Well, this is game two of a three-game set. Tomorrow will be the final game. It's not a day game, though. It's it's actually a night game. It'll be a 6:40 start. Townie the Commander at 4:30. Saxie and I will have the pregame at 5:30 for you. And then, of course, 6:30 we'll take it after Townie and Schutte have it on NBC Sports California. A's Cast and the A's Radio Network. Going to be the right-hander Braxton Ashcraft against the right-hander Aaron Savali. Savali coming back. Remember, Saxie, he's pitching really well for the A's. 5-2, 4.20 ERA. And he gets his first start back in a little while.
18: Yeah, this will be a welcome. There'll be a big welcome mat out for him. Stability back into the pitching staff, I think, is going to be something this team is going to really look forward to. And there's good things to talk about this pitching staff, too, lately.
19: It really is. And, of course, Gage Jump, who will get the start here in a few days. It always, always fun. You never know. I mean, 97, 98 from the left side with his great off-speed stuff as well. He'll be always fun to watch.
18: Oh, I love his stuff. And the great thing about him, he's got the velocity, but he's also got the thing that's completely antithetical to that great, great placement of the fastball, and that's that tremendous changeup that he has that he can play off of that fastball. So that's a saving grace for him.
19: Absolutely. This should be fun today. I mean, the Pirates, 36-37. They've lost 8 of their last 11 games. They're without Connor Griffin. They're without O'Neill Cruz. We said the A's miss Paul Skeens. But again, this is a team that they have done some damage.
18: Oh, yeah, this is a very capable team. They can score a lot of runs. I think the real essence of this team is some of the issues that the Athletics have had, Johnny, in that this team scores a lot early, but they've had trouble holding some leads. And now this seems to be something that's been rectified a bit by the A's as of late. When you consider Mason Barnett, what he does coming out of the pen, and also Elvis Alvarado has just been an absolute lightning bolt. In his last couple of games, he's had 11 strikeouts and 0 walks, and it's pure Petro all in the zone.
19: And Sterner looked good yesterday. Sterner, after the one-out walk, you said, I want to see him be aggressive, pound the zone. He did against Lau and Brian Reynolds. So Sterner, last two outs, getting those strikeouts is big.
18: Oh, yeah, and the key for him is to just throw the ball in the plate. I mean, his stuff is so good.
19: Yeah.
18: The good action on the ball, and he can trust that stuff in the zone.
19: Well, Perkins, who's bounced from a starter to a reliever over the last couple years, and of course, you know he has the stuff. He just... again, it's about throwing strikes, but he's excited for this start tonight.
1: Yeah, and you know, Perkins built to go the distance. This is built to be a starter. He reminds me a lot of JT Ginn, big, strong guys that can toe the line and carry the mail, and this is what he's meant for. So we'll see if he can fill it up. Last couple outings, he's had roadblocks around the fourth inning, which has kind of stunted his progress in the game. We'll see what happens tonight.
19: Good point. Well, this copyrighted broadcast presented by Authority the Athletics may not be reproduced or retransmitted in any form, and the accounts and descriptions of this game may not be disseminated without the express written consent of the Athletics. Now, we always have our key performers brought to you by Golden State Lumber and Showrooms with the premier inventory across the Bay Area, Sacramento, and Stockton. One of our key performers is Nick Kurtz. Nick Kurtz, 2 home runs, 5 RBIs in the game last night. He was 3 for 4 with a walk, up there in many offensive categories in the American League and in all of baseball. He's 12 hits in his last 28 at-bats, so he's one of the key performers. The other one is Zach Geloff. Can he get that hitting streak to 20 today, Saxie?
1: Yeah, well, no question. He can do that. I mean, Zach has been absolutely transformational from the last couple of years. He's healthy. He's got a great idea what's going on out there, and he's a super athlete, and he's putting it all on display.
19: Well, here's Spencer Horwitz to lead things off. 1 for 4 in the game last night. He's wearing the Kelly Green tops with the white pants, the white Athletics across the front of the jerseys. As the pitch from Perkins misses high, we're underway. It's 1-0. 85 degrees at first pitch. 85 degrees. A pleasant night here in West Sacramento. Horwitz, left-handed hitter, as Perkins out of his windup, the 1-0 pitch. That's taken first right. With a fastball, it's 1-1. Defensively for the Athletics, it's Nick Kurtz at first base, with Jeff McNeil at second base. The shortstop is Jacob Wilson. At third base is Zach Geloff. As Jack Perkins stares into Langoliers, the 1-1 pitch taken outside, it's 2-1. And Tyler Soderstrom's in left. In center field is Henry Bolte, and Lawrence Butler's in right. Catcher is Shea Langoliers, and on the hill, the right-hander from Kokomo, Indiana, and that is Jack Perkins. The 2-1 pitch to Horwitz is a little pop-up down the left field line. It's slicing on Soderstrom. Soderstrom will make the catch in foul territory, and there is one away.
1: It's a nice little comeback by Jack. Not in any imminent danger, of course, but don't want to get behind these guys too much because they can swing it.
19: The 7-F on your scorecard, one away. Here's Brandon Lau, the umpires for the game tonight. Chris Guccione, he is calling balls and strikes. David Rackley at first, Nestor Ceja at second. Charlie Ramos is over at third. Brandon Lau, 239, 17 homers, 46 driven in. He was 1 for 5 last night as Perkins delivers. That misses outside and low. Want to know, I know you got a little offended when someone in the press box said, oh, there's the rack, David Rackley's. There's only one rack.
1: No, that's Ken Korak. That's Ken Korak.
19: That's right.
1: Yeah, want to send our best out to Ken tonight. We love Ken.
19: Absolutely, absolutely. Well, David Rackley, you better come up with a new nickname because we already got a rack.
1: We got a rack.
19: Here's the 1-0 pitch. That's taken for a strike.
1: We have a Hall of Fame rack.
19: Absolutely.
1: We got it.
19: He's a 4-time Hall of Famer. 1-1 the count on Brandon Lau, Ryan Reynolds, the on-deck hitters. The start of things, game number 73 for the A's, 36-36. As Perkins delivers and the fastball misses outside. And it's 2 balls and 1 strike. And it's coming off that homestand in Vegas. They won 4 out of 6, 2 out of 3 over Milwaukee, 2 out of 3 over the Colorado Rockies. Those losses were bookended. Here's the 2-1 pitch. That's taken for a strike at the knees. Good pitch. It's now 2-2 on Lau, a left-handed hitter. This first inning brought to you by Golden State Lumber and Showrooms with the premier inventory across the Bay Area, Sacramento and Stockton. Geloff playing normally where the shortstop would be playing.
1: Wow.
19: He's about 75 feet off the line as the right-hander. Perkins to the plate. Here's the 2-2 pitch. That swung on and missed on the slider. Down he goes. So strikeout for Perkins, 2 down. And that will bring up the left fielder, Brian Reynolds.
1: Great pitch right there by Jack. That was a hard slider down and in. And it almost looked like a forkball. It had that kind of action on it. Broke straight down, and Lau couldn't do anything with it.
19: That was a pretty nasty pitch there. Here's Reynolds, 270, 8 homers and 42 driven in. 1 for 3 in the game last night. The Pirates had 8 hits in their 11-2 loss. As Perkins delivers, and the fastball misses high, 1 ball and no strikes. Again, giving the A's 6 innings in that game last night. And again, as Scott Emerson talked about, the pitching coach of the A's, and you know they're going to be a certain amount of starts when you don't have your great stuff. It's what you do with that as the 1-0 pitch misses inside 2-0. For a guy to go six innings, allow one run without his good stuff, that speaks volumes about JT Ginn.
0: And I think JT Ginn had a couple of times last night where he had to come up and dig down and make some good pitches, and he certainly did it.
19: 2-0 the count is the 2-0 pitch to Reynolds. He's taken for a strike on a sweeper from Perkins, and it's now 2-1.
0: I think we got a challenge.
19: We have a challenge here from the batter, I believe. Well, home plate umpire Chris Guccione saying something to Reynolds, and now I believe
0: now there's not a challenge, or is a challenge? It came up on the scoreboard as a challenge.
19: Don Kelly's out there to just have a conversation with Guccione, and I'm not sure if maybe he thought there was a challenge and there wasn't.
0: I think Reynolds would have lost it because that looked like a good pitch.
19: It really did. And the umpire's going to talk about it here, Saxie. So they're going to get David Rackley, Charlie Ramos, and Nestor Seha to talk about it. He went to his helmet. I mean, he literally went to his helmet. It was obvious that he did.
0: He went there first.
19: There's no question.
0: No question.
19: I don't know what Reynolds could be saying otherwise. I mean, obviously he went to...
0: He wasn't itching himself. He touched his helmet.
19: He touched his helmet, right?
0: Yeah, he said, scratch my head right did. Here. No, he was going for a challenge.
19: There's no question about it. And if he does that, whether he meant to or not, you know, it's like whether he changed his mind. So I wonder if this is going to end up being a challenge. And Don Kelly talking with Chris Guccione. And Guccione explaining it to the skipper of the Pirates. So what do we have here? So I guess there's no challenge there, huh?
0: Wow.
19: Interesting. So 2-1 the count on Brian Reynolds.
0: Haven't seen that before.
19: No. See something new every single day in this game. As Wilson's shaded just about straight up the middle, Bolte, 8 steps toward left center. Here's the pitch. That swung on line drive down the left field line, slicing foul. And it's now 2-2 on Reynolds.
0: Well, we know that one thing, that he's pumping it up there at about 98 right now. So Perkins has really got his fastball working.
19: Electric fastball, Jack Perkins. Here's the 2-2 pitch from the right-hander. That's hit foul outside third and down the line. Means at 2 balls and 2 strikes on Reynolds. Last year in Pittsburgh, many of the A's players and front office had the opportunity to go to the Roberto Clemente Museum in Pittsburgh. Wow. So much fun.
0: I saw a documentary recently on Roberto. It is just phenomenal.
19: What a guy he was, man.
0: Wow.
19: Incredible. 2-2 the count. There's the 2-2 pitch. That's bouncer on the right side and through for a base hit. So Reynolds picks up the 2-out seeing eye single as Butler gets it in. That'll give O'Hearn a chance, the designated hitter. O'Hearn 1-for-4 in the game yesterday, hitting .275. The former Oriole, 10 homers and 35 driven in. Reynolds had a 2-out single in the game yesterday, and then Ginn was able to retire O'Hearn. Reynolds being held on by Kurtz as Jack Perkins to the plate in the pitch. That's a fastball first strike, and it's 0-1.
0: See Reynolds hit. You wonder why he puts up such good numbers all the time. He's got very little movement at the plate. Everything is exactly where it's supposed to be. No extra movement. Head stays still and got a good shortcut.
19: Here's the pitch. That's taken for a strike on the outside edge. 0-2. You see a guy stay that quiet at the plate.
0: He's so quiet at the plate. I've always liked watching him hit.
19: Yeah.
0: I always thought that he was kind of like an example of how to do it technically right, and he certainly does.
19: Perkins' last appearance against Milwaukee, but swung on and missed. Down he goes. Got him on the sweeper. So Hearn strikes out. No runs, 1 hit, 1 left. A couple of strikeouts for Perkins. We're through half an inning. It's the Pirates nothing, and the A's are coming up.
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22: Org.
19: Nick Kurtz will lead things off for the Athletics. Kurtz, Langoliers, and Soderstrom to face the veteran right-hander Mitch Keller. And it has been a tough three starts. His last three starts have been tough as Kurtz swings and fouls it back to the screen. It's nothing and one. For Keller, overall 5-4, 5.14 ERA. But again, those last three starts, they've been a struggle. 18 earned runs in 12 and two-third innings as the pitch misses very high. It's one ball, one strike defensively for the Pirates. Spencer Horwitz at first base. Brandon Lau at second. Jared Triolo is at short. And the third baseman is Nick Gonzalez as the pitch misses high to Nick. It's now 2-1. Brian Reynolds in left. Jake Mangum in center. And Tyler Callahan in right, doing the catching. Indy Rodriguez down the hill, the right-hander. Mitch Keller. A leg kick on the 2-1 to Kurtz. That misses high. Now 3-1. Nick, two home runs in the game yesterday. His fifth career multi-homer game. And went the homers the other way. The center fielder, Mangum, shaded several steps toward left center. The 3-1 pitch, big swing and a miss. It's now 3-2 on Kurtz.
0: Boy, I like that cut right there. He's letting her go. He's not thinking about anything but severe destruction on that swing.
19: Three balls and two strikes. No score. We're in the bottom of the first. You know, last six starts, 1-3 in ERA, almost nine for Mitch Keller as the right-hander's 3-2 pitch. That's a little chopper foul up along first. Ryan Christensen will scoop it up, the first base coach. Bobby Crosby coaching over there at third. Crowd still fine. Kind of a late-arriving crowd here on this Tuesday night. Keller peers in as the 3-2 pitch. That's hit foul to our left and out of play. It remains at three balls and two strikes. So Nick at 18 homers now. Throwing in 57 runs, hitting .293, is 12 hits in his last 28 at-bats. Here's the 3-2 pitch. That's taken inside, ball four. So Nick Kurtz, that leadoff walk, just in a phenomenal eye at the plate.
0: Wow. And Keller was up questioning the umpire. He said, is that inside? The umpire pointed, yeah, it's inside. And Nick Kurtz just sashays his way down to first.
19: Nick Kurtz says it's inside. It's inside.
0: Yeah. It's like the old Ted Williams exactly. That we talked about yesterday, right?
19: Exactly.
0: Mr. Kurtz will let you know it's a strike.
19: Absolutely. Here's Shea Langeliers. Shea, .280, 18 homers, 36 driven in. As the pitch taken outside, one ball and no strikes. Shea, in that game yesterday, he was 1-for-4 with a walk.
5: We're in the bottom of the first, no score, just the start of things. Langoliers, slightly open stance from the right side. Here's the pitch. Keller delivers and delivers a strike on a slider. And the count is one ball and one strike for Keller. He says he had kind of a mentality shift after his last start. He said, I've got to be more aggressive in the zone. I've got to trust my stuff more. He's a veteran guy, right?
0: Mm-hmm.
5: As, you know, pitchers always trying to tinker. Here's the 1-1 pitch. That swung on, line drive left field. And coming up and making the catch at the shoe tops is the left fielder Brian Reynolds. And there is one away as Kurtz returns to first. The ball was sinking on Reynolds.
0: Wow.
5: And there's one away.
0: That ball was an absolute howitzer. That was a missile. Man, he got on top of that and he crushed it.
5: Good reaction from Reynolds. That was a nice play. So one away. Here is Tyler Soderstrom. Hitting 400 in his last 25 at-bats, 10 for 25, left-handed hitter. Kurtz at first, being held on by Horwitz. As Keller delivers, and the pitch, a breaking ball, misses low. It's one ball and no strike.
0: Another thing that pitchers deal with when you get over 30, they say, okay, I'm doing the tinkering and I'm doing that, but even the tinkering's not working, so is this something more? Is it, am I getting to that point where I'm losing a little bit here? They start to question those things.
5: Yeah, Jameson Taillon was very honest, the Cubs right-hander, about that. He said, you know, I'm a tinker. I tinker all the time. And that's a guy in his, you know, early to mid-30s who's constantly trying to tinker, and pitchers will do that, and even the veteran pitchers,
0: it
5: right?
0: It is that game. I mean, hitters do the same thing. They find themselves trying to get just a little bit of an edge.
5: 1-0 pitch, that's lifted foul, left side out of play. It's 1-1 on Tyler Soderstrom.
0: Usually, pitcher or hitter, it's baked in there. I mean, you know how to pitch, you know how to hit. It's not like that. It's not drastic, you know, sweeping changes. It's small micro moves here and there that can keep you on top.
5: Right-hander comes set, and the 1-1 pitch from Keller. Soderstrom takes outside. Yeah, and it's two balls and one strike.
0: I love watching Soderstrom hit, especially when he's in a groove like he is now. I mean, you don't see any movement at the plate, no sudden twitching, no flinching at the plate. Very, very calm. The body language is very relaxed.
5: Here's the 2-1 pitch. That's taken inside. It's now 3-1. It's almost like kind of letting it come to you, right?
0: Yeah, and then just reacting, you know. And, boy, Tyler, I'll tell you what, I don't know what the over and under is on him right now at 244 for 300 average. I'd say a lot of people might think he's going to hit it.
5: 3-1 the count as Kurtz takes lead. The 3-1 pitch misses outside, ball four. So walk, two walks in the inning. It's first and second, one out for Jacob Wilson. So a couple of patient at-bats for Kurtz and Soderstrom. And
0: it's called grinding on him, man. They're just grinding on this guy right now already. Imagine looking down that barrel. You got Kurtz. Then I got to deal with Langoliers, who hit a bullet off me. Lucky was caught. Then I got to deal with Soderstrom. Now I got Jacob Wilson. I mean, it doesn't get any easier.
5: You know, he's thrown his sinker a little bit more, but his sinker has been hit. I mean, hitters coming into this game hitting 357 against his sinker as Wilson takes outside. One ball, no strikes. Left-hand hitters 421 against his sinker.
0: Yeah. And that's supposed to be one of your best pitches.
5: Yeah.
0: And I mean, he knows this. He knows all those details. And so that's what he fights with.
5: Right hander at the belt. And the pitch, that's taken outside. I misspoke. Actually, throwing a sinker less now, 16%, to a 23% in 2023. So throwing it less, but it's been getting hit. And I think already a visit from Bill Murphy, the pitching coach. And kind of trying to settle down Mitch Keller here. A little excited now. I mean, he's thrown 18 pitches, just 7 strikes, Saxy.
0: Yeah, well, I mean, you're looking down the barrel, as I said, of a pretty formidable bunch of guys coming up there with the bat. And Jacob Wilson hit fourth in this position. We all know he's not the most prolific home run hitter in the world. He doesn't pretend to be. But the thing about him, and people talk about him, maybe some of his chase rate.
5: Yeah. You know,
0: the way I look at this hit with Jacob Wilson is you can't really grade him on those metrics. Because Jacob Wilson can hit a pitch that's a foot outside and rifle it down the first baseline. So when you see him go outside of the zone a little bit, it's because he can probably hit it and hit it hard.
5: Yeah.
0: And so that metric of chase for me for Jacob Wilson really doesn't apply.
5: That's a good point. He's a really good bad ball hitter. 2-0 the count. Soderstrom at first, Kurtz at second. As Mitch Keller at the belt, now to the plate, and the pitch. That swung on and missed. And it's now Two balls and one strike on Jacob. Thanks for joining us on this Tuesday. Pirates and the A's win this game. They win the series. Looking to go over 500. Again, keep an eye on that Mariners game. There's the 2-1 pitch. That's hit foul right side out of play. The Mariners hosting the Orioles up at T-Mobile tonight. Keep an eye on that game. And it's not too early to scoreboard watch. We're in game number 73 on the year. Why not?
0: It's fun, if nothing else,
5: right? So much fun. Yeah, that Orioles-Mariners game. Orioles lead 1-0, bottom of the first. As the pitch misses outside. Counts now 3-2 on Jacob. Logan Gilbert, the start for the Mariners in that one. And for the Orioles, the right-hander Brandon Young. There's that 3-2 pitch. Runners on first and second, and now Keller spins around trying to keep Kurtz close at second. So the Mariners, they came into play. As the pitch, runners go, pitch inside, ball four. So, wow, sent the runners, and now that's the third walk of the inning issued by Mitch Keller. He's all over the place. Here's Carlos Cortez. A's had the bases loaded, nobody out in the first inning of the game yesterday. Now they have the bases loaded, one out. It was three singles yesterday. It's three walks today.
0: Johnny, had one of my friends here from before the game with a 49ers coach. And he was looking at Nick Kurtz down on the field. He says, this guy's bigger than some of our tight ends. This guy's huge.
5: Mr. Cortez, that's a breaking ball, misses outside 1-0.
0: It's pretty cool when you get cross-references from other, other sports. And
5: for sure.
0: You thought, boy, that Nick Kurtz guy's bigger than some of our tight ends.
5: He is a big guy, for sure.
0: Dude.
5: Wilson, Soderstrom, Kurtz take their leads. Keller behind again as the 1-0 pitch in there for a strike. On a fastball, and it's 1-1. So Keller talking to himself before and saying, look, I've got to have a mentality shift. I've got to throw more strikes. And three walks here with the first four hitters. Gonzalez, him in the bag, 18 feet off the line. Breaking ball, swung on and chopped foul at home plate. And the count is 1-2 on Carlos. On deck hitter was Zach Geloff.
0: Tell you what, he's got an opportunity right now to make this thing sting really bad. Get one of these balls in the gap right here, and it just blows this thing open right out of the gate.
5: Take advantage of those walks. Cortez 0-for-5 in the game last night. Still dealing with the sun. The second baseman, Brandon Lau, as is Callahan and Mangum, as the pitch. That's in the dirt. Gets away from Rodriguez. Not far enough. It's now 2-2. And Mitch, these aren't competitive pitches.
0: No, these aren't. These aren't going to get much swing and miss on these pitches here. But big hitting areas down the right field line, the gap in right center, and the left center.
5: They're in a scoreless game. We're in the bottom of the first. Base is loaded, one out. As Mitch Keller delivers in the pitch. That's swung on and missed. Down he goes. Got him on the curveball. So Keller strikes out Cortez. Two down here. Zach Geloff. Geloff is hitting 19 straight. He's reached base safely in 22 straight. So Wilson, Soderstrom, and Kurtz take their leads as Mitch Keller at the belt. Now to the plate and the pitch. That's taken outside. And it's one ball and no strikes.
0: That was a really good pitch by Keller on Cortez. I haven't seen him throw one that slow with that kind of bite for the curveball. That has some good bite on it. And Carlos couldn't handle that one.
5: Geloff, 1-0 pitch. That swung on and missed. It's now 1-1. Zach, 1-for-4 last night. RBI single in the fifth inning. Shot straight up the middle. 275, 9 homers, driven in 26 runs. As Keller to the plate, and the 1-1 to Geloff is one bounce right side. A diving stop by Horowitz. Throws to the pitcher. He throws it away. Kurt scores. Soderstrom scores. Going to third base. Wilson, he's going to try to come in and score. And the throw is, I think we're going to have
0: interference at third base.
5: Interference at third base.
19: So they're going to get that third run to score because of the interference. The A's are going to lead it 3-0. Interference by Gonzalez at third base.
1: No question.
19: You can see he held up Wilson, the third baseman, Nick Gonzalez. So three runs are going to score on this. An errant throw by Horwitz to the pitcher Keller covering. So Kurtz was scoring easily. Soderstrom came around to score, and then Wilson's going to score on the interference.
1: And first of all, to start it, it was a great play on the fielding part by Horwitz.
19: Just a terrible throw. He tried to feed Keller covering, and his throw was offline. So Kurtz scores, and Soderstrom comes in to score and see Wilson held up. And Don Kelly, the manager of the Pirates, coming out. It's been a wild first inning.
1: How about this slide by Jacob Wilson? He missed him. He actually missed him. The slide at home plate was crazy. And the look on Jacob Wilson's face was like, I can't believe I'm safe.
19: No doubt. So the runner at second base is Geloff. It's going to be an error charge to Horwitz on the throw. Now the umpire's getting together here, Saxy.
1: So Jacob Wilson slide, Johnny, slide in with your right hand, flip over on your back, turn your head, and stick your left hand in there as you slide by, and it worked. He actually missed him.
19: So the umpire's getting together here. We'll see what...
1: Yeah, this is not a question.
19: No.
1: There was interference at third base, and it's not even a question.
19: So the A's should have three runs on the board. The hitter is going to be Lawrence Butler. Geloff's at second base. No trouble with the microphone now.
7: There we go. Hello. There we go. The third baseman obstructed the runner rounding third base. Therefore, the runner will be awarded home plate. He is safe. Run scores.
19: There you go. Explanation from Chris Guccione with some microphone issues. And it's a 3-0 A's lead. Wow.
1: I'm just wondering if they give that a hit in the air for Jacob to keep his streak going.
19: They do. Single E3.
1: Or for Zach.
19: Single E3. So it's going to be a base hit for Geloff to extend that hitting streak to 20.
1: Excellent.
19: And then an error charge to Horwitz. And it's going to be an RBI for Geloff because of Kurtz coming home. And then two more runs score on that errant throw. So single E3. And Geloff now at second base. They're going to peel at third base. I mean, were they peeling? They never touched third? And now Don Kelly's going to say something else. Chris Guccione going over again. I'm not sure what they're looking at now, Saxie.
1: It looked like Guccione was ticked off on what somebody might have said. He was going over there with a purpose.
19: He really was.
1: Wasn't he?
19: He was marching over there.
1: He was marching over there.
19: He was marching. So here we go. Two outs, Butler at the plate, Geloff at second base, a 3-0 A's lead in the first. So the walks come back to haunt Keller. As Mitch checks second, Butler batting to the left side, breaking ball misses outside, one ball and no strikes. What a wild first inning.
1: Johnny, on Jacob Wilson's slide home, I haven't seen anything like this, but he's actually called safe by the umpire.
19: I mean, he was granted home anyway, right?
1: He's granted home anyway, but he was called safe by the umpire as well. So, I mean, lost in all of this is this incredible, funky slide by Jacob Wilson that got a safe call.
19: No, yeah, got a safe call. It didn't matter, right? 1-1 the count. Right-hander comes set. Now the 1-1 pitch. That swung on, hit fair inside third and down the line. Geloff around third, he'll score. Butler into second base with a double. It's 4-0 Athletics. So Butler picks up his 19th RBI of the year, his second consecutive day with a double, give him 6 doubles for the year, and it's a 4-0 lead.
1: Wow, how about getting Lawrence Butler going? This was a bullet down the left field line. He kept his head right on that baseball, didn't have any, you know, jumping out there like he was before. Stayed back and just let the hands work.
19: And Butler has 9 hits in his last 23 at-bats now.
1: Wow. You get Lawrence starting to feel this. Watch out.
19: Here is Bolte as Keller
5: to the plate, and the pitch to Henry. That's swung on and missed on a first pitch slider, and it's nothing and one. Wow. Four runs, one hit, and no errors for the A's. No runs, one hit, and one error for the Pirates. As Keller to the plate in the pitch, that's taken outside. It's now one ball and one strike. It all started with the wildness of Keller. And see if they get somebody up. That's 35 pitches for the right-hander. He's thrown just 17 strikes. Butler takes his lead from second. Mangum shaded a couple steps toward right center. Bats in there first right. On a four-seam fastball at 92, and it's 1-2. So no hit for Geloff, they're saying. Here's the pitch. That's a little dribbler foul, so no hit for Geloff, right?
1: Well, you got the one hit for Butler for sure.
5: Yeah.
1: Scoreboard. Yeah. I think our official score just said that it was just an error and not a hit for Geloff as well.
5: So they're saying E3 and E5.
1: Correct.
5: So two errors on the Pirates. So no hit for Zach as the right-hander at the belt. And the 1-2 pitch, that's swung on and missed. Down he goes. So four runs on one hit, two errors, three walks, and one left. And we're through an inning. It's the A's 4 and the Pirates nothing.
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5: So as we thought, it was a hit for Geloff after all. So a single E3. There were two errors on the play, E3 and E5. So two errors and two hits for the A's in that inning. Okay, so Geloff's hitting 20 straight. And here is Nick Gonzalez against the right-hander Perkins. Stake now to a 4-0 lead as the pitch in there for a strike. And it's nothing and one. Gonzalez, 296, a couple of homers, and 31 driven in. So let's not take away the amazing slide, but one Jacob Wilson. You loved that, didn't you? Here's the 0-1 pitch from the right-hander. That's a foul back to the screen on the fastball. It's 0-2.
1: The look on his face, Johnny, was priceless.
5: Oh, no question.
1: He was saying, I was safe. He couldn't believe it.
5: No kidding. 0-2 the count. As the right-hander out of his windup in the 0-2 pitch from Perkins. That misses inside, goes to the screen. And the count. Actually, to get a piece of the bat. No, it didn't. It's inside. 1-2 the count on Nick Gonzalez. Gonzalez, Rodriguez, and Callahan. Perkins to the plate in the pitch. That's taken low. Two balls and two strikes.
1: Johnny Gonzalez this year, 25 multi-hit
5: games. 1-2, excuse me.
1: Ranks him fourth in all of MLB.
0: 25 multi-hits. Not bad.
5: Not bad at all. So 1-2 the count. Here's the 1-2 pitch. That swung on a fly ball to right center. Bolte moving to his left now goes back and makes the catch about 20 feet from the warning track. There is one away. So one down in the second. And that'll bring up the catcher, Andy Rodriguez.
0: But that was a lot to digest in that first inning, wasn't it?
5: No question. White Sox were defeated by the Yankees today, 12-2.

0: No balls and one strikeout. He had a left-handed hitter. Rays and Dodgers. Chavez Ravine there in the bottom of the first. No score. Twins all over the Rangers. 10-2 in the seventh. The Rangers 35-37. They came in a game behind the A's for the wild card. And we'll obviously keep a close eye on that Mariners game. As the pitch, that swung on and missed, and it's now one ball and two strikes. Changeup from Perkins.
1: Super pitch right there by Jack. Same window, same arm speed, and the ball just doesn't arrive like a fastball.
0: There's the 1-2 pitch. That misses outside 2-2. Orioles still lead the Mariners 1-0. Game's in the top of the third. Logan Gilbert in the start for Seattle in that one. Perkins looking over that glove. Now the right-hander's 2-2 pitch. That's taken inside. He's gone all the way to Tyler Callahan. Three balls and two strikes. He's with a four-run first inning. Some gifts. Three walks from Keller and the two errors on the play. Jack, the leg kick in the 3-2. Bad strike, three call. Great pitch from Perkins on the sweeper. So four strikeouts for Perkins. He's retired six of the first seven Pirates he's faced. And we're through an inning and a half. It's the A's 4 and the Pirates nothing.
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7: Impressive.
0: To the bottom of the second, it's a 4-0 A's lead as Jeff McNeil will lead things off. It'll be McNeil followed by Kurtz and Langoliers, 9-1-2 to face Mitch Keller, who threw 38 pitches in that first inning, Saxy.
1: Yeah.
0: As the pitch to McNeil, left-hand hitter, that misses high, 1-0. McNeil, 238, three homers, 19 driven in. What a night last night. 3-for-4 for Jeff. Drove in four runs, had that two-run homer in the fourth. 1-0 pitch. That's one line drive. Leaping grab by the shortstop, Triolo, and there is 1-0. That's a fine play. So one out in this second inning as McNeil robbed by the shortstop, and that'll bring up Nick Kurtz.
1: Still good news for McNeil. He's hitting the ball hard, and we need him in this lineup, especially to turn over the bottom of that order on to Kurtz.
0: For sure. So here is Kurtz. Kurtz walked and scored. Back in the first inning, pitch taken for a strike, and it's nothing and one. It's a great catch by Triolo.
1: Triolo went way up there to get that.
0: 0-1 the count, the 0-1 pitch. That swung on, bouncer back to the pitcher Keller. He'll jog several steps, and he'll actually just take the bag himself. He's going to underhand to Horwitz. I just

0: Take it to him, the bag himself for a one unassisted putout. So two away. Let him go catcher Shea Langeliers. The second inning is brought to you by California Community Colleges. So here is Langeliers, who lined out sinking ball on Reynolds, the left fielder, and Brian made the catch at the shoe tops for the first out of that first inning.
1: Yeah, this could be worse. It could be, you know, more than 4-0. Shea Langeliers hit a missile his last time up.
0: Pitched to Shea in there for a strike. Another one. By the way, you see that Pete Crow Armstrong hit for the cycle yesterday for the Cubs.
1: Wow.
0: And a reverse cycle. Home run, triple, double, and then the single for the last,
1: wow,
0: for the last hit. Pitch is hit foul right.
1: Amazing.
0: Side. The 13th cycle in Cubs history and the first cycle in Major League Baseball this season. 0-2 the count on Langeliers. Shea at 279 on the year. A's lead 4-0. We're in the bottom of the second inning here at the ballpark in West Sacramento. As Mitch Keller, the leg kick in the 0-2. That's strike three called on a four-seam fastball. So a 1-2-3 second inning. Keller's third strikeout. And we're through two complete. The A's lead the Pirates 4-0.
2: If you're still using a sports book to bet on the soccer tournament, you're getting right.
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0: We go to the top of the third. It's a 4-0 A's lead. And Jake Mangum is the hitter. Mangum, Triolo, and Horwitz to face Perkins, who's retired. Six of the first seven he's faced. He has four strikeouts already. Mangum batting from the left side, a switch hitter, as checks his swing. They appealed. Did he go? He did not, says Charlie Ramos. And it's one of those. They took that air away from the third baseman, Saxie, but it still is a hit for Keloff. So no error on
1: Gonzalez.
0: Here's the 1-0 pitch. That's hit foul left side out of play. Look out, one of those sweeps. And it's now one ball and one strike on Jake Mangum. 3-0-1, a homer and 13 driven in. 1-for-4 last night. RBI single in the fourth inning for Jake. There's the 1-1 pitch. Perkins delivers and it misses high. Two balls and one strike. Another good crowd on hand here at Sutter Health Park. The wind is not blowing all that hard right now. As Perkins, the leg kick and the 2-1 pitch. Slider for a strike. Good pitch.
1: You know what I see about Perkins right now, Johnny? I see him with a lot of enthusiasm, a lot of self-starting kind of an attitude. He throws a ball. He sticks his hand out, says, give me the ball. I'm ready to go again. He's hunting the hitters right now. And that's what you want to see Jack do. Go out there and hunt these guys down. and it works for him.
0: Well, he's thrown a total of 39 pitches on the night as the pitches foul back. There's pitch number 40. It remains a 2-2.
1: And his stuff can dominate hitters like that last pitch. That pitch was so far in on him, he had no chance to get that. That's a funky-looking swing. It's almost like a golf swing. He can dominate hitters, and I think he's starting to feel that every time, a little bit more each time he pitches.
0: Just take a beating as a catcher. Langeliers just took that one right off the upper bicep area, maybe near the top of the shoulder. Man.
1: And there's no place he'd rather be, I guarantee
0: you. No question. 2-2
1: no
0: the count. Jake Mangum as Perkins, the leg kick and the 2-2 pitch. That's hit foul to the screen left side. Remains at 2-2. Four runs, two hits, and no errors for the A's. No runs, one hit, and one error for the Pirates. Game two of this three-game set. The center fielder, Bolte, is shaded well towards left center. Huge gap in right center. I mean, Butler well off the line in right. Pitched a little dribbler foul at home plate. And it remains at two balls and two strikes on Mangum.
1: What was that great changeup, Johnny? He's got changeup going in two fashions. One straight down. And another one that looks like he's a circle change that he rolls off his pinky finger. And that thing's going slower.
0: That thing's
1: slower,
0: pretty nasty, isn't it?
1: Yeah. And it's making a right turn.
0: Yeah.
1: When it gets to home plate, I've never really seen one like that.
0: Almost screwball-esque, right?
1: True. Yes.
0: 2-2 the count. As Perkins to the plate, the 2-2 offering is fouled back to the screen. So Mangum hanging tough up there. Remains at 3-2.
1: Hanging tough, but these swings that Mangum has taken are sheerly defensive swings. He's not up there driving the baseball. He's swinging just to stay alive.
0: 2-2 the count. As Perkins, the leg kick, now the 2-2 pitch. That's hit down the left field line, slicing foul. So Perkins now up to 44 pitches on the night. 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Two balls, two strikes on Jake Mangum. Not too far off the line is Zach Gelob. 10 feet off the line. His pitch someone bounced down to Gelof on three, hops up with it on the run, throws to first, and just in time, got him by less than a half a step. Mangum can really move down the line. 5-3 on the put out, 5 straight, 7 of 8 retired by Perkins.
1: It's a nice play by Gelof right there. Only thing he can do is charge that, get it on the short hop, and throw on the run. He makes an excellent play. And I'll tell you what, that Mangum can go.
0: No question. He's blazing down that line. So one away. Here is Triolo. Jared Triolo made that nice leaping grab of that line drive hit by Jeff McNeil in the second inning. And now Perkins has retired 5 straight after the single by Reynolds. 4-0 A's as Perkins delivers that pitch in the dirt. And it's 1 ball and no strikes. Tomorrow, the final game of this 3-game set. Angels come to town on Thursday. The pitching matchup tomorrow as Aaron Savali will get the ball for the A's. First time in a while, coming off the IL. Pitch is taken for a strike, and it's 1-1. It will be Braxton Ashcraft, who has really good stuff. 5-3, 3.30, goes against Savali. Aaron looking for a 6th win. 5-2, 4.20 ERA for Savali. 1-1 the count. Here's the 1-1 pitch. That's hit foul. Top of the screen right side. And it's 1-2 on Triolo. Knowing more for his glove than his bat. And Triolo at 227, no homers and 7 driven in. Really surprising. If you look at Aliko Williams, and Aliko Williams was in the Pirates organization, got big league time with them in 2024, did not play in the big leagues last year, but surprising that they would let him go. The 1-2 pitch, that misses down 2 balls.
1: Really like Aliko Williams.
0: I mean, defensively, just stellar. He had 7 consecutive hits with the A's in that series in Vegas, but I was surprised that they let Aliko go.
1: I mean, that is a really special talent for a guy that can play all those different positions.
0: The 2-2 pitch, that is strike 3 called on the outside edge, and Triolo knew it, and that's the 5th strikeout for Perkins, who's now retired 6 straight. So 2 down, here's Spencer Horwitz. Talk about painting.
1: Jack painted that one on the low outside corner. Again, he displayed the best pitch in Major League Baseball. What is it? A well-placed fastball. And that was a picture-perfect example.
0: Here's Horwitz. As the pitch is taken for a strike, 0-1. Horwitz fouled out to Soderstrom down the left field line in the first inning. 0-1, 1-5 in the series. 35 walks, 37 strikeouts on this. Again, Gelof well off the line as the pitch is swung on. Line drive foul in amongst the spectators. They'll go on to the berm, and it's nothing in two.
1: Tell you what, Johnny, this Jack Perkins is featuring three stellar pitches tonight. He's pinpointing the fastball. He's got a filthy changeup and a very, very snappy curveball.
0: Here's the 0-2 pitch. That misses down and away with the changeup. And it's one ball and two strikes. Perkins, five strikeouts already. As the right-hander delivers the 1-2 pitch, is a little chopper on the left side. Fielded second off by Gelof, fires to first, and it's low. Dug out by Kurtz, and the inning is over. 5-3 on the putout. Another 1-2-3 inning for Perkins, who's retired seven straight and 9 of 10. And we're through 2.5. It's still the A's 4 and the Pirates nothing.
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12: Again.
0: We go to the bottom of the third inning. It's a 4-0 A's lead. Johnny Dosco is Stephen Lewis Sachs, five-time All-Star. Soderstrom walked and scored in the first. Soderstrom, Wilson, and Cortez, 3-4-5 to face the right-hander Mitch Keller. And what do we have here? Maybe time was called by Soderstrom. Not sure what was going on there. It's like the home plate umpires these days, they make a lot of ruckus over when the hitter calls time or something. I don't know, maybe resetting the pitch timer. I don't know. Here's the pitch. That misses outside. One ball and no strikes on Soderstrom. Tyler Ten for his last 25 is on base streak now at 25, which is the longest active streak in the big leagues. Keller delivers in the pitch. That's a ground ball on the right side. Lau will glove it from the backhand side. Throw across his body in time to Horwitz. There is one away. So 4-3 on the put. That's five straight retired by Keller. This bottom of the third is brought to you by Pacific Drafting and Design, your trusted partner for professional drafting, design, and permit services in Sacramento and the surrounding area. So here is Wilson, who walked and scored in the first inning. Right-handed hitter, 4-0 A's. Of course, Jacob's dad, Jack Wilson, longtime Pittsburgh Pirates shortstop, pitch taken for a strike, nothing and one. Perkins' career high for strikeouts, by the way, is 7, and he struck out 7 Seattle Mariners earlier this year, May the 25th. tied his career high. 70 has five already as Jacob Wilson swings and misses at a four-seam fastball at 93, and it's nothing and two. Jacob, 283 on the year is the pitch. That's taken outside with a slider. And the count is one ball and two strikes. Angels in town for four, Saxy, beginning Thursday.
1: Yep. And if you're in the A's uniform, you don't even think about that right now.
0: Yep, don't.
1: We can do it, but
0: no doubt.
1: Not them.
0: Here's a 1-2 pitch. That swung on, hit up the middle for a base hit for Jacob Wilson. So Wilson picks up the A's third hit of the night. And that will bring up Carlos Cortez, the designated hitter.
1: Dude, Johnny, this swing was so short. Short and quick to the ball. Man, he does that as good as anybody. Ball was low and inside, and he stayed right on it and able to rifle that up the middle. And one reason why he's able to do this so well, he's got a great lead arm. His left arm that brings the bat through the zone is very, very short arc to the ball.
0: There's a sharp single up the middle. Here's Cortez, a ground ball, one hop to the shortstop, might be two. Triolo steps on the bag, fires to first, and they get the 6-3 inning-ending double play. No runs, one hit, no over to left. We're through three. It's still the A's four and the Pirates nothing.
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0: We go to the top of the fourth inning. The A's are leading it 4-0, and Jack Perkins will face Lau, Reynolds, and O'Hearn. Brandon Lau struck out swinging back in the first, 0-1, as Perkins played football in high school. He looks in to get a sign, the right-hander to the plate. There's the pitch. That's one hit fair. Diving stop by Kurtz. He will feed Perkins covering. Wow. And there is one. What a play by Nick Kurtz. Diving to his left, robbing Lau of a double. Fantastic play, but a couple of exclamation points by Nick Kurtz doing it defensively.
1: And this is what we talked about earlier, Johnny, and why I like to point out what this guy does defensively, because I think he just doesn't get the kudos that he needs. I mean, that's a tough play for a smallish, I should say, first baseman. This guy's huge, and he's able to still get over there and get that.
0: Yeah, so quick. One away. Here's Brian Reynolds, who singled in the first inning. As Perkins delivers, Reynolds, left-hand hitter, he takes outside. One ball and no strikes for Perkins. Now at 56 pitches, 37 strikes, been sharp. Reynolds 2-for-4 in the series. As Perkins to the plate, the 1-0 pitch. That's taken for a strike. And it's now 1-1. Reynolds, a .319 career hitter in June. There's the 1-1 pitch. That swung on and banged into center field for a base hit. He just keeps on hitting.
1: Well, he can hit.
0: Now 3-for-5 in the series. Yeah, here's Ryan O'Hearn, the designated hitter. You've always liked his swing, huh?
1: Oh, I love it. I mean, he's got perfect technique. No wasted motion. good pitch selection, short and quick. Yeah, he's a typical really good left-handed hitter.
0: Here is Ryan O'Hearn, the designated hitter, who struck out swinging in the first inning, 0-for-1. 4-0 Athletics. We're in the top of the fourth inning. There's the pitch. That's a little chopper foul outside first. By the way, the bottom of the third was brought to you by Pacific Drafting and Design, your trusted partner for professional drafting, design, and permit services in Sacramento and the surrounding areas.
1: Just shows you that play at first base that Kurtz made already saved a run.
0: 0-1 pitch, foul back, and in contrast, the play by Horwitz cost the Pittsburgh Pirates 3 runs.
1: Sure. You got the plus and the minus defensively at first base is the difference in the game.
0: One on, one out, 0-2 the count on Ryan O'Hearn. Geloff well off the line at third as the right-hander comes set and the pitch. That's a ground ball up the middle, moving to his left, and trying to make diving play is Wilson. Gets past him, goes into right field for a base hit. Going all the way to third base is Reynolds. So the Pirates in business now. They have first and third, one out for Nick Gonzalez. A seeing eye single just past the diving Wilson.
1: You got guys moved over and crunching up the middle, and it still finds its way through.
0: Good effort by Jacob. Here is Nick Gonzalez, flied out to Bolte in center field in the second inning, 0-for-1.
1: Kind of wince a little bit when you see Jacob Wilson going and stretching out for a ball as he dives up the middle. That's how he got hurt before.
0: And the shoulder injury. Gonzalez, 295, a couple of homers, driven in 31 runs. Batting from the right side, Jack Perkins delivers in the pitch. That's a ground ball and one hop to Kurtz, and Kurtz is going to get the play at first base, going to tag first, and there are two away. But on the play, Reynolds scores, and it's now 4-1 Athletics. RBI for Nick Gonzalez is 32nd as O'Hearn goes to second base. And Kurtz did the smart thing. He got a 4-0 lead, get the sure out.
1: Yes, he thought about trying for the runner at the plate, but good smart play right there. You do have one guy in scoring position still at second, but that's fine. He made the right move.
0: It was contact zone, go zone. Mm-hmm. And here is Indy Rodriguez struck out in the second inning swinging as the pitch is swung. Bounced out of the second baseman on three ops, up with the McNeil. It flipped to Kurtz, and the inning is over. So the Pirates get a run on two hits, one left through 3.5. Still the A's 4 and Pittsburgh 1.
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0: Fourth, it's a 4-1 A's lead. Zach Geloff will lead things off. Geloff now at 279 on the year. So it's Geloff, Butler, and Bolte, 6-7 and 8. A's with a 3-run lead, bottom of the fourth. As pitch from Keller, that's swung on, hit into left center for a base hit for Geloff. Lower to cut it off is Mangum, so Geloff with his second hit. Man, is he a hot hitter.
12: Boy.
0: By the way, his on-base streak now at 23, the hitting streak at 20. Lawrence Butler, the right fielder, will be the batter for the A's. That is their fourth hit of the night. He's just locked in.
1: He is, and that was not an easy pitch to hit. It was a good sinker by Keller, and Geloff just brought the hands in close, kept his hands inside the ball, and hit a bullet.
0: Here's Lawrence. He doubled in the first inning. His sixth double of the year. Pitched to Butler, breaking ball for a strike, nothing and one. Lawrence up to 198, and he has 9 hits in his last 23 at-bats. And during the streak, Geloff hitting 364 as the right-hander at the belt. Now to the plate and the pitch. That's a busted bat bouncer to the second baseman. The bat in everybody's way.
1: Wow.
0: And the second baseman will feed Keller covering.
1: I mean, that was confusing. Watch.
0: Oh, my goodness.
1: Do you duck? Do you get the ball? Do you feed it off to your pitcher? I mean, that was...
0: He actually ended up feeding the first baseman, so it ended up being 4-3 on the putout. But that bat from Butler... And the
1: wow,
0: the edge head right up toward the first baseman, Horwitz. So it goes 4-3 on the putout as Geloff moves to second base. And you can see the first baseman, Horwitz, dodge that bat as the pitch to Bolte bounced to short, scooped up, and they're going to feed the second baseman. Lau is going to tag out Geloff. That goes 6-4 on the putout as Geloff was off of second base. Miller's choice, 6-4, safe at first, Bolte, and Geloff was in no man's land.
1: Yeah, you got to make a decision right when it's hit. If it's on contact in the infield, you're either going to stay or you're going to go. And getting in between like that is, you're really in no man's land.
0: Yeah.
1: But it happens, you know.
0: Yep,
1: we've all been there.
0: Zach would love to have that back. So runner on first, two outs for McNeil. McNeil lined out. Good leaping grab by Trill at the shortstop back in the second as he takes a strike. And it's nothing to one. 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Mitch Keller at 58 pitches. He's at the belt. That goes over to first. Keep an eye on Bolte.
1: You know what else is good, John, as you're seeing collectively on this team, is they're making good contact, even on the outs, the line drives, they hit foul, or still, they're making good contact on just about everything, and you have a whole team starting to do that, man, that's trouble for the opposition.
0: For sure, is the 0-1 pitch from Keller, that's taken low. One ball and one strike. He's looking for their 37th win of the year.
1: And you know you got some coming from Jeff McNeil, he is no 237 hitter.
0: No, you could tell, he's
1: starting, a former batting title winner.
0: He's starting to come out of it. Right hitter at the belt, though. 1-1 pitch. Runner goes. The pitch is low. The throw to second base, and he is safe at second. Stolen base for Bolte. So, Henry, I believe that's his sixth stolen base. We'll check it. And
1: good jump. Great technique. Great speed. All of it together, he's going to be tough to throw out.
0: Okay. We have an ABS challenge from... On the pitch to Jeff McNeil.
20: Calls overturned. Pittsburgh has two.
0: And the Pirates are going to win this challenge. It is stolen. It is stolen base number 6 for Bolte on the year. And McNeil up there with a 1-ball, 2-strike count, a runner on second base. Bolte with that outstanding speed. Hasn't been here that long. Already has 6 bags as the right-hander Keller checks second. And the 1-2 pitch. Breaking ball, chop foul to the screen. Remains at 1-2. By the way, top of the fourth is brought to you by Golden State Lumber and Showrooms with the premier inventory across the Bay Area, Sacramento, and Stockton. 3-for-4 for McNeil last night with 4 driven in. Mitch Keller at the belt. He checks second. And the 1-2 pitch. Breaking ball, that's chased and missed. Down he goes. So he strikes out McNeil for Keller. That's his 4th strikeout. No runs, 1 hit, 1 left. We're through 4 complete. It's still the A's 4 and the Pirates 1.
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0: We go to the top of the fifth inning as the A's are leading it 4-1. Nate the Great is our producer back at the studio. Andy Dickerson is our on-site engineer, and Barry, Michael Barabal, helping us out here at the, they'll have A's talk after the game, helping us out here as well, as Perkins throws a strike, and it's nothing and one on Callahan. Four-one, the A's lead it. Perkins to the plate in the pitch. That's taken low, and it's one ball and one strike. Do you give a guy a nickname before you clear it through him, or do you just give him a nickname?
1: Oh, no, you just give it to him, right?
0: He's got to wear it, right?
1: He's got to wear it.
0: Yep, that's for sure. 1-1 the count.
1: He doesn't make that decision.
0: Callahan, no. 1-1 pitch. That's taken a little high, and there'll be a challenge from Langoliers.
1: I think.
29: Hold the ball.
0: I do, too.
1: I
0: think it caught the top of the zone, Saxy. We'll see. And it did.
29: Calls overturned.
0: Langelier's been so good with that this year.
29: That's two remaining challenges.
0: So you talk about count leverage. Mm-hmm. Now a 1-2 count instead of a 2-1 count. Callahan 0-for-5 in the series. As Perkins, the leg kick and the 1-2 pitch. That swung on, lined into center field for a base hit. So a single for Callahan. And that is the fourth hit for the Pirates on the night. That will bring up Jake Mangum, the center fielder.
1: I think Bolte had a thought about maybe trying to come in and spear that one, but I think he made the right move.
0: I do, too. Angels in the bottom of the fifth. They lead the Diamondbacks 5-0. Mariners have tied that game up at 1 against the Orioles. That's 1-1 at T-Mobile, bottom of the fifth. And on the grass at third is Geloff. Callahan being held on by Kurtz. As Perkins set at his chest, the runner goes, got a great jump. Pitch is swung on, hit into center field. Coming up for it is Bolte. Makes the catch, going to fire to first base. And they're going to get the double play on two hops to Kurtz. 8-3 on the double play. Runner was going on the pitch. Great job by Bolte through a two-hop strike to Nick Kurtz.
1: I'll tell you what, three things happened. You got the closing speed by Bolte to get it in position to throw. And the throw was good. And how about the pick by Kurtz?
0: And also,
1: tremendous.
0: And also, how about the deke at second base?
1: Yes.
0: Great deke.
1: Got him to slide.
0: Great deke by Jacob Wilson at second. So, again,
1: everything worked.
0: It did. Three.
1: How about that pick by Nick Kurtz? That was a phenomenal pick. That ball jumped up when it came off the dirt, and Kurtz was able to still pick.
0: Three athletics making that happen. Pitch to Triolo, misses one ball and no strikes. Jared struck out looking in the third inning 0-for-1. Five strikeouts for Perkins. As Jack to the plate to 1-0. That's taken for a strike. And it's now 1-1.
1: Pittsburgh really not in a great position to take chances on the base pass when you're down 4-1. And yet, that's what it turned into by the stolen base that it was caught by Volpe in center field. It was all over then. You're in no man's land, and he makes a perfect throw to Kurtz at first base, who makes a perfect pick, and there goes your opportunity.
0: 1-1 pitch is chopped foul toward the A's dugout, and it's now 1-2. The 1-2 pitch. That misses low. Now 2-2 the count. Had a little fun over there, and Kotze giving Crosby a hard time there. Kotze is all over Bobby in the dugout there, and not being startled by the ground ball. Here's the 2-2 pitch. That misses inside. Now 3-2. So 3-2 the count.
1: Those are the things that you just can't. You miss so much when you're not around baseball anymore. This look at Kotze's look on Bobby Crosby. That's priceless.
0: Darren Bush laughing in the background. 3-2 pitch. That misses high, ball 4. So he loses Triolo. And for Perkins, that is the first walk he has issued on the night. And that will bring up Spencer Horwitz, the first baseman. Pitch count, okay, up 74 pitches for Jack. And now Scott Emerson's going to go out there and check on Perkins, and this consultation on the mound is brought to you by Granite Expo Grand Slam Savings. 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And he's trying to make it 2 in a row over the Pittsburgh Pirates. Great to have Kevin Young, KY, on our pregame show. And of course, longtime Pittsburgh Pirate, had over 1,000 hits. Been with the organization for a long time. Been in the broadcast booth since 2017. Well, great to have him on the pregame show. Horwitz, by the way, is fouled out in the first to Soderstrom, bounced out to Geloff at third base in the third, left-handed hitter. As the right-hander to the plate, Perkins delivers. That one misses inside with a slider. 1-0.
1: One way you can tell that Jack is really up the bar of expectancy, when he walked Triolo, he was not okay with that. He was completely ticked off at himself.
0: Yep. Here's the 1-0 pitch. That's taken outside. And it's 2-0. 4 runs, 4 hits, and no errors for the A's. 1 run, 4 hits, 1 error for the Pirates. That's where we are in the top half of the fifth inning. Triolo takes his lead at first as the right-hander delivers in the pitch. That's in there for a strike. Fastball 96. Now 2-1 on Spencer Horwitz. Wilson just about straight up the middle. Kurtz holding on Triolo. And now time called here by the hitter. Horwitz is 1-for-6 in the series. As Jack Perkins looks in, now the 2-1 pitch instead of throw over to first to keep an eye on Triolo. It's funny, the National League has really kind of had their way with the American League this year in interleague play. But the A's have done a nice job of late against the National League teams. Runner goes, and the pitch is high. The throw down to second base on one hop goes into center field. It's backed up by Bolte, holding at second base Triolo. So Triolo picks up the stolen base.
1: We got the Dodgers coming at the end of the month, so that'll be a
0: lot of fun. Absolutely. Yeah. That ball just got away from Wilson. I don't think they're able to get away. For Triolo, that's his third stolen base in 4 attempts. 69th stolen base overall for the Pirates. 3-1 pitch. Slider checks his swing. Did he go? He did not. So he loses Horwitz. That's back-to-back walks issued by the right-hander Jack Perkins. And with first and second and 2 outs, Lau now represents the tying run. And they're stirring in that A's bullpen now. And with the, looks like, left-hander Jose Suarez beginning to loosen up. So Suarez is loosening up for the Athletics. Perkins from the third base side of the rubber, trying to get through this fifth inning. As the pitch is swung on and missed. Challenge fastball, nothing and one on Lau. Lau has struck out. He was robbed by Kurtz. Made that beautiful diving play to his left. It had double written all over it. That was back in the fourth. As Perkins checks second out of the plate in the pitch. That's taken inside. Just missed. Challenge from Langoliers. He thought it caught the inside corner.
4: Calls the ball. The catcher's challenging.
0: And he's going to win the challenge again. Instead of 1-1, it's 0-2, Saxie.
1: Tell you what, he gets overturned a lot.
0: He does.
1: And, you know.
0: And they barely catch the edge,
1: yeah,
0: too, right?
1: But Shea is so good at that.
0: Didn't take him too long to get a feel for it.
1: You're not gonna get too much past Shea Langoliers.
0: Nope.
1: It's like, you know, trying to sneak cheese by a rat. You're not gonna do that.
0: Going to the count. As Perkins checks second, now to the plate, the 0-2 pitch. That swung on it, missed. Down he goes. And that is the sixth strikeout for Perkins. No runs, hit two walks and two left. We're through 4.5. It's the A's 4 and the Pirates 1.
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0: We go to the bottom of the fifth. The A's are leading at 4-1. Nick Kurtz will lead things off for the A's. Kurtz has walked and scored and bounced into a one unassisted put out in the second. As the pitch to Nick gets hit foul to our left and out of play. It's nothing and one. 4-1, the A's lead it. Kurtz 12 for his last 29. There's the pitch. That's chop foul outside first. Pass Ryan Christensen down the line. 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Kurtz at 292 on the year. 18 homers. 57 driven in. Right-hander delivers the 0-2 pitch. That's line foul in amongst the spectators. And it remains at nothing and two.
1: Johnny and I were laughing at the ball boy. He showed on replay here on our camera store. He tried to pick the foul ball, and he wasn't near it.
0: Wasn't close, huh?
1: Gee, he wasn't even close to it. Nope.
0: 0-2 the count. The outfield deep on Kurtz. Here's the pitch. Breaking ball. Strike three called outside edge. Wasn't the adamant call by Guccione we're used to seeing. So Kurt strikes out. It's almost he couldn't believe it. One away.
1: It looks like it was just an absolute perfect pitch.
0: It was.
1: May have grazed the bottom of the zone and the outside part of the. I mean, you couldn't have overplaced it better.
0: No, perfect pitch. So one away.
1: That happens.
0: And for the right-hander Keller, he's thrown 65 pitches. That was his fifth strikeout. Here's Langelier. Shea has flied to left and struck out 0 for 2. A's lead 4-1 here in the bottom of the fifth inning. Here's the pitch. Bat's taken low. One ball and no strikes. Shea 278 on the year. 18 homers driven in 36. Pitch is swung on. A missed big cut by Shea on that fastball at 94. And it's one ball and one strike. For Keller, who's been roughed up in his last three starts, had the one tough inning the first inning, but that was due to the errant throw by Horwitz, but he has found a way, picked up the double play ball, and Cortez, able to strike out McNeil to end the fourth inning, got out of 1-2-3 seconds, so some progress for Mitch Keller.
1: Yeah.
0: 2-1 pitch. That's hit hard but foul outside third and down the line.
1: He's not going to get rough with a lot. I mean, he's got a lot of experience, and, you know, he's 30 years old plus, and he's been there before and done that. So, especially for guys that have been through a lot. He's been through some tough times recently.
0: Indeed he has. 2-2 the count. As Shea digs back into the right side of the batter's box. Keller to the plate, the 2-2 pitch. That swung on. Fly ball to left field. Reynolds is right there to make the catch. 8 feet from the track. And there are two away. So two outs in the fifth. And that's five in a row retired by Keller. That'll bring up Tyler Soderstrom, the left fielder. Let's pause for station identification on A's Cast and the A's Radio Network.
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0: Pitch to Soderstrom, misses 1-0, along with Stephen Lewis Sachs, Ken Korak, Shuni Babbitt, Chris Carey, Chris Townsend, Jenny Kavnar, Johnny Dosco with you as the 1-0 pitch is taken for a strike. It's now 1-1 on Soderstrom. 10 for his last 26. Mitch Keller, by the way, that was his 900th strikeout pitch taken for a strike. Seventh on the all-time Pirates list. No challenge by Soderstrom. So Soderstrom challenging that strike. He thought it missed, and he is right. It was low. Good eye from Turlock native. Count is now 2-1 instead of 1-2.
1: Yeah, Johnny Keller just passed Doc Ellis and Steve Blass on that all-time list of strikeouts. So pretty good milestones. Those guys are pretty good pitchers.
0: How about Doc Ellis?
1: Wow.
0: Right-hander looks in. There's the 2-1 pitch. That's in there for a strike. It counts 2-2. Doc Ellis, he's the one who threw that no-hitter on LSD, right?
1: I think he did.
0: Yeah.
1: He also, I think, was the one that threw that bomb that Reggie Jackson hit in the 71 All-Star game in Detroit. That ball had re-entry burns on it when it came back into
0: the stratosphere. Right?
1: Oh.
0: 2-2 the count on Soderstrom. Right-hander delivers 2-2 pitch. That's foul back to the screen. Remains at 2-2. 4-1 A's. We're in the bottom of the fifth inning. Two outs, nobody on. A's come in 16-19 at home, 20-17 on the road. As Keller out of his windup in the 2-2 pitch. That's taken low. Now three balls and two strikes. Just tell you he's tracking it well, right?
1: He is. And I was marveling at that foul ball that the swing on him was crisp and short and right on it. He just missed that foul ball.
0: Astros beat the Tigers 4-2 as the pitch that misses ball four. Good eye, Soderstrom. Second time he's walked tonight. It's the fourth walk issued by Keller, but the first walk he's issued since the first inning. And here is Jacob Wilson. Again, the Twins beat the Rangers 12-2, so Texas falls to 35-38. Astros now 34-41. But then one of the Tigers. Tigers fall to 30-43. As the pitch to Wilson is taken outside. One ball, no strikes. Jacob has walked and singled. 287 on the year for Wilson. Giants beating the Braves 3-2, game suspended in the bottom of the second due to rain. Rays and Dodgers scoreless top of the fifth. Pitch that swung on and popped up foul out of play in front of us. Count on Jacob now, one ball and one strike. Orioles and Mariners, they're still tied at one. That game's in the bottom of the sixth inning. Brandon Young still in there for the Orioles. We're getting into the sixth. 1-1 the count on Jacob. 1-1 pitch. That's it, fouled. Screen right side. Go into the Pirates dugout. One ball, two strikes on Wilson.
1: Johnny, based on those last two swings by Wilson and his propensity to hit the ball to the right side, are you a little bit miffed as to where Brandon Lau is playing him right now?
0: You love the chasm on the right side, don't you?
1: I mean, look at this.
0: Here's the 1-2 pitch. That's one line drive foul down the left field line. Things are 1-2 on Jacob.
1: I tell you, if Jacob gets a chance, he loves to inside out that ball to the right side, and Lau is way up the middle.
0: The Blue Jays, by the way, they beat the Red Sox 6-1. Dylan Cease picked up his fourth win. Peyton Tolley lost 3-4. 1-2 pitch. That's hit foul right side out of play. Isn't that perfect, Jacob Wilson? Lines one foul left field line, then lines one, or slice one foul right field line.
1: Takes what they give him. I mean, they hung that curveball, and he lined it to left, and they had a good fastball tailing him. He stayed tailing in. He stayed inside the ball and lined it to right field. That's just what he does. I mean, this guy's got a chance to have 3,000 hits in his career.
0: Rockies, they beat the Cubs 5-2. There's a 1-2 pitch. That misses outside. Two balls and two strikes. Cubs have been just a mystery this year, aren't they?
1: Started out so good.
0: Yeah.
1: Oh, they were fire.
0: Reds beat the Mets 5-3. Mets fall to 9 games under 500.
1: That's amazing for that team.
0: Unreal. There's the 2-2 pitch from the right hand. That swung on and missed. He got him on the fastball, 93. So Jacob strikes out. And for Mitch Keller, that's his sixth strikeout. No runs, a walk, one left. We're through five. Still the A's 4 and the Pirates 1.
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0: 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Well, Jack Wilson is here at the ballpark. Jacob's dad in the radio booth for the Pirates. Ryan Reynolds is the hitter. The pitcher is Jack Perkins. But she swung on fly ball, center field, hit well. Going back for it is Bolte, near the track, on the track, near the wall, leaps up, and it is gone. A solo homer for Brian Reynolds, and it's now 4-2 Athletics. Well, Bolte may have a chance at that, just to get over that center field wall. Ninth home run for Reynolds in his 43rd RBI. And just like that, it's a 4-2 ball game.
1: Yeah, that ball got up.

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2: New pitcher is the right-hander Justin Sterner. So Sterner takes over here for the A's, and responsible at second base is Jack Perkins. For Sterner, he's making his 35th appearance, which is second on the club. He is 2-3, 3.27 ERA, with 8 walks and 32 strikeouts. Opponent's hitting is 215 against him. So Sterner still with nobody out, facing Nick Gonzalez. Gonzalez, right-handed hitter. The Pirates trying to get back to 500. The A's trying to get over 500 as Sterner delivers in the pitch. Excuse me, check swing, foul ball to the screen. It's nothing and one.
3: I was pleased with what Perkins did.
2: Absolutely.
3: At least through the 5 innings. I mean, you know, he kind of ran out of gas there at the end, but nonetheless, he showed a lot of good stuff on the mound tonight.
2: Got that strikeout on Loud in the 5th as Sterner delivers in the pitch. That misses inside. And it's 1-1. Sterner worked last night, worked an inning. Walked 1, struck out 2. Got the strikeouts on Lau and Reynolds to end that 7th inning. There's the pitch. That misses inside. And the count on Gonzalez now 2-1. Barnett worked the final 2 innings for that 11-2 win over the Pirates last night. Sterner from the far third base side of the rubber. He comes set, run around second here. The 2-1 pitch, waved at and missed on that sweeper. It's 2-2. Sterner with that great late movement on that slider. 2-2 the count. Here's the pitch. That's chased and missed. Back-to-back sweepers. He strikes out Gonzalez. That's big because Gonzalez unable to move O'Hearn to third base there, Saxie.
3: Yeah, great, great pitch right there. Both of them. I mean, look, the first one, he was way out in front of it, missed it. You say, well, let me see if he can do that again. And he absolutely did.
2: Exact same spot, exact same
3: pitch.
2: Swing.
3: Looks like a fastball until it all of a sudden isn't.
2: Worst
3: feeling. It's a bad feeling.
2: Yeah, worst feeling in the business for a hitter. Here's the pitch. That's taken first, right? Another sweeper to Andy Rodriguez batting for the left side. It's nothing and one.
3: And the dealing on that is, Johnny, is just waiting just a hair longer and seeing that dimple that the seams create when they throw a slider.
2: Easier said than done, right? 0-1 pitch, misses inside 1-1.
3: What's that?
2: Easier said than done.
3: Yeah, easier said than done, right? And it's all about two things, waiting longer and being able to relax.
2: Yeah.
3: When you relax, you see the ball better. And the longer you wait, the quicker you are.
2: 1-1 the count on Indy Rodriguez. There's the 1-1 pitch. That's taken low. Now 2-1, four-seamer at 94.
3: Well, that doesn't make sense. I mean, if I wait longer, how am I quicker? Because you're reacting and you're not forcing and trying to hit the ball hard. You're just reacting. It's more of a twitch response,
2: nice.
3: Which is a lot faster.
2: 2-1 pitch. That's taken inside. The key, though, is recognizing it, right?
3: Yeah, absolutely. Yeah. If you can't hit what you can't see, right?
2: Yeah.
3: So if you wait and you just react. And like I said, it's more of a twitch response and not something you try to force. It's a lot.
2: It's funny, though. The game just looks so much easier up here. Done the 3-1 pitch. That swung on. Hit into center field for a base hit. Rounding third base, O'Hearn. He'll come in and score. Now, in trouble with it, Bolte. But holding at first base is Rodriguez. Now 4-3 Athletics. So Rodriguez picks up the RBI. His 8th of the year. You can close the book on Perkins, as he allows 6 hits and 3 runs in his 5 innings plus. But right now it's a 4-3 game, and Indy Rodriguez is at first base.
3: The difference in that pitch, he tried to throw the same slider, and that one was like a cement mixer. It just stayed right there in the middle of the plate and spun, and it's like putting the ball on a tee.
2: Here's Tyler Callahan.

0: Not even the left side. Swings and fouls it back top of the screen. Nothing on. Four runs, four hits, no errors for the A's. Three runs, seven hits, and one error for the Pirates. That's where we are in the sixth. Callahan, one for two. Hitting 318 on the year. As Sterner delivers, squares the bunt, pulls away, takes low. Now one ball and one strike. Pirates have lost 8 of their last 11. Yeah, good dig by Shea Langeliers to scoop it up on the short hop. The 1-1 pitch, that's swung on and fouled away. 1-2 on Callahan.
1: Sterner going a lot with that slider and sweeper. His signature was that good hard fastball that he rode up in the zone.
0: Yep.
1: I think he's kind of trying to implement some of that secondary stuff too.
0: 1-1 Orioles, Mariners, bottom of the seventh. Here's the 1-2 pitch. Swung on and missed. There's the fastball we talked about. 95 as he strikes out Callahan. Two away, and here's Jake Mangum.
1: That's a Sterner I know. One strike left. What do? You come up with the bread and butter right up there at the top of the zone, especially to a left-handed hitter. That's tough to get to.
0: Yeah, Callahan very late on that. So 4-3 Athletics, two outs, runner on first. Jake Mangum, the hitter, 0 for 2. Bounding from the left side, pitch is taken for a strike, 0-1. Remember, Mangum at that ball with Callahan running and a good deke at second base by Jacob Wilson. Then Bolte fired a three-hop strike to Kurtz. They had the 8-3 double play. Big play. As Sterner delivers inside with a fastball. And count 1-1. Hogan Harris, the left-hander, beginning to loosen up in the bullpen for the Athletics. 1-1 the count on Mangum. Sterner over to first to keep an eye on Rodriguez. Nendy gets back. A's with four in the first, really four gift runs in the first. Pittsburgh, one in the fourth and two here in the sixth. As Rodriguez takes his lead. And Sterner to the plate. The runner goes. The pitch is hit foul, left side, out of play.
1: I'll tell you one thing about Pittsburgh. They may be behind in the game, but that has not affected their chances and their risk-taking on the bases.
0: Yeah, they're aggressive.
1: They're a very aggressive team.
0: Well, yeah. Ton of stolen bases as a club. I mean, they have 69 steals and 81 chances. 1-2 the count. Rodriguez takes the lead. The pitch that misses inside. And the count now 2 balls and 2 strikes. Angels lead the Diamondbacks 6-0 through 6. Rays and Dodgers scoreless. That game's in the bottom of the sixth inning in L.A. Dodgers looking to go 20 games over 500. Here's the pitch. That's taken inside with a slider, and it's now 3-2. So the runner at first, Rodriguez, will take off here. 4-3, the A's leader at the top of the sixth inning. As Justin Sterner comes at, the runner goes. The 3-2 pitch, that's fouled back top of the screen. Remains at 3-2. .8615 the attendance. On a beautiful night. 3-2 the count on Mangum, who now steps out. Andy Rodriguez having quite a series. He's now 4-for-6 as he takes his lead at first. Here's the 3-2 bit runner goes. Pitch is hit foul, left side, out of play. And remains at 3-2. In the bottom of the sixth for the A's, it'll be Cortez, Gallup, and Butler, numbers 5, 6, and 7. Nationals beat the Royals 6-4. So Nationals are 4 games over .500. Phillies beat the Marlins 8-2. Runner goes, 3-2 pitch. That's hit foul. And Andy Rodriguez getting a workout over there.
1: They're going to have to really hit it in the deep corner or somewhere to score him from first base because he is tuckered out. I mean, he's gone like, what, four times now?
0: He has. The center fielder, Bolte, he's shaded well towards left center. And the left fielder, Soderstrom, shaded toward the line.
1: Yeah, huge gap in right center. Yep. Or right down the right field line.
0: Three balls, two strikes, two outs. The runner goes, 3-2 pitch. That's a chopper up the middle. Charging at Wilson. Gloves it on the third hop. No play. Great job by Wilson. He fires to Geloff, and they have the runner hung up. He will feed the second baseman, McNeil. Geloff will run him back, and he will tag it out. What a play by Jacob. A brilliant play.
1: Wow.
0: To know the situation and get the runner who is rounding second base. That's a fantastic play.
1: Phenomenal play. You can't teach it, Johnny. It's all instinct, and it was precision by Jacob Wilson.
0: 6-5-4-5 on the putout. It's going to be a single for Mago. That's just a brilliant play by Jacob Wilson. Two runs on four hits, one left. We're through five and a half. It's 4-3 Athletics.
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0: All right, we go to the bottom of the sixth. Barry brought up a good point at the break, talking about the fact that it was actually Jeff McNeil that told, that kind of yelled to Wilson about the runner that was off of second base.
1: That's all about the communication part, and McNeil was all over that by yelling to Jacob, hey, watch third, and Jacob turned around and made it happen.
0: So here is Carlos Cortez, who takes a strike, nothing and one. Mitch Keller's still in there. He's at 85 pitches. It's a 4-3 A's lead. Give Mitch Keller credit. He's kept the Pirates in this game. Carlos has struck out and bounced into a 6-3 double play as he takes low in the count now. One ball and one strike.
1: Yeah, after the first inning today, Johnny, the Athletics have really done nothing. And give that credit to Keller.
0: Yeah, they've had some opportunities. Here's the 1-1 pitch. That's hit foul, left side out of play. 1-2 the count on Carlos Cortez. As far as the Mariners are concerned, still 1-1, bottom of the seventh in that game at T-Mobile. Here's the 1-2 to Cortez, taken low. And it's now 2 balls and 2 strikes. Cortez, Geloff, Butler, 5, 6, and 7 for the A's here in the bottom of the 6th inning. Here's the 2-2 pitch. That's hit foul, top of the screen. The race to the Midsummer Classic is on, Saxie. Shea Langeliers leading the vote as catcher. As Kurtz holds strong in 4th place at first base. Every vote counts. Vote up to 5 times daily. Get your A's into the starting lineup. Phase 1 ends Thursday, June 25th at 9 a.m. Pacific. As the pitch misses away, and it's now 3-2. So go to athletics.com/vote and send the green and gold to Philly.
1: Yeah, Shea's got that wrapped up.
0: For sure. It's a joke.
1: You know that Kurtz is going to be in the All-Star game. There's no question he'll be there.
0: 3-2 pitch. That swung on and missed. Down he goes. He got him on the fastball at 94. So Cortez strikes out. And for Mitch Keller, that's his 7th strikeout. One away. And here's Zach Geloff, the third baseman. Geloff has singled and scored in the first and singled in the 4th. So the pitch to Zach is taken somewhere just missed, and it's 1 ball and no strikes. 4-3, the A's are leading over in the bottom of the 6th inning. Geloff now at 283 on the year. Right-handed hitter. 1-0 pitch. That's taken low. Now 2 balls and no strikes. A couple of close pitches to Zach.
1: Now 92 pitches for Keller. 58 strikes.
0: Yeah, still nobody up in that Pirate bullpen. As Keller, the leg kick down, the 2-0 pitch. That's taken for a strike at the knees, inside edge. Now 2-1. And the attendance, 8,615 tonight. 2-1 pitch. That's taken for a strike at the knees. It's now 2-2. Now 2 balls, 2 strikes, 1 out here in the bottom of the 6th inning. Geloff in a 20-game hitting streak for Zach. Here's the 2-2 pitch. That swung on a fly ball to left field, going back for it as Reynolds just looks up, and it is gone. A home run for Geloff, and the A's now lead it 5-3. Feet, 98 off the bat, and the A's take a 5-3 lead for Geloff, his 10th of the year and his 28th RBI. That will be all for the right-hander Mitch Keller.
1: Well, as they say in the big league circles, Johnny, if you hang it, we bang it. And that's what he did. That was a cement mixing, hanging slider that did nothing but spin right there in the middle of the dish. And I'll tell you what, Zach Geloff got it up there in that draft, and see ya.
0: Evan Sisk will take over for the Pirates. 5-3 A's. We'll take a break in the 6th. More after this.
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0: Evan Sisk is the new pitcher on for the Pirates, a very effective left-hander out of their bullpen. So Sisk takes over here. The A's are leading it by a score of 5-3 after the Geloff homer. That's his 10th of the year. And here is Lawrence Butler as Sisk delivers a little high, one ball and no strikes. As far as Sisk is concerned, put up some phenomenal numbers this year. He is 1-0, ERA 1.80, his 27th appearance. Whip is 1-1-3 as the pitch taken for a strike at the knees, outside edge. It's 1-1. Since just his 46th career appearance, he's 29 years old. Took him a while to get to the big leagues and the minors for a long time. It's 1-1 now on Butler, who has doubled and bounced out. A little dribbler it towards Sisk. He'll glove it, and he will overhand to first, and there are two away. So 1-3 on the putout.
1: Best way I can describe him is Chris Sale. That's what he is. That's just what he looks like. I mean, sidewinder, throws across his body. A lot of stress on the elbow. I'm sure he heard that his whole life, but man, he is murder on left-handed hitters. You can't see the ball. Eyes it really well, and he's very effective.
0: Well, here's Bolte, who has struck out and bounced out. He's 0-2. Sisk, a South Carolina native, 16th round pick of the Cardinals in the 2018 draft. Big swing and a miss from Bolte, and it's nothing and one. Henry has struck out and bounced out. He is now hitting .319 on the year. Evan Sisk from the far third base side of the rubber delivers in the pitch. That misses low. One ball and one strike. Five runs, five hits, no errors for the Athletics. Three runs, seven hits, one error for the Pirates. Evan Sisk to the plate, the pitch. That's hit foul to our right, now to play.
1: As far as right-handers go, Johnny, as far as, you know, facing Evan Sisk, he's got so much of that energy and inertia going against or towards first base. You're looking around the corner saying, I can't see the ball out of his hand. I mean, it's very tough to pick up
0: even
1: on the side.
0: As a right-handed hitter, right?
1: Sure, on the right hand.
0: 1-2 pitch. That swung on and missed. He struck him out, got him on the two-seamer. So Bolte strikes out, but the A's hat on. Home run from Geloff, his 10th of the year. One run, one hit, no over to the left. We're through six. It's the A's 5 and the Pirates 3.
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0: We go to the top of the seventh inning. The A's are leading at 5-3. 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Hogan Harris is the third pitcher of the game for the Athletics. He is 3-0, 2.67 ERA, his 37th appearance. As the first pitch to Triolo. That's a curveball that misses, one ball and no strikes. Harris, 37 appearances now, 23 walks, 39 strikeouts in 33 2/3 innings. Here's the 1-0 pitch. That's in there for a strike on the changeup, and it's 1-1. So Triolo, Horwitz, and Lau here in the seventh. 5-3 A's. Here's the pitch. That's foul back to the screen. Fastball 95 from Hogan. And it's one ball and two strikes. I'm going to ask Bobby Crosby on the pregame show tomorrow about that play by Wilson, the help from McNeil, because he takes a lot of pride in that infield defense. Breaking ball, chop foul, outside first, and down the line, it's 1-2.
1: Triolo won a gold glove for utility players back in 2024. Last year, he was a finalist as well.
0: Got a little taste of that in that McNeil line drive earlier. There's the 1-2 pitch from Hogan. That's swung on and missed. Or no, swung on and foul tippy just to get a piece of it. Stay alive. So it remains at 1-2 on Jared Triolo in this 5-3 game. The A's lead it. Bolt is shaded a couple of steps toward right center. As Hogan looks in out of the plate, the 1-2 pitch. Changeup misses low. And it's 2-2.
1: This is where you really need Hogan to come in and really calm everything down and shut the door in the seventh inning.
0: 2-2 the count. As Hogan's 2-2 pitch. That swung on. Fly ball to center field. Bolte going back. He's finding it near the track, and he makes the catch on the warning track. And there is one away. So Triolo just missed it. One down, and here is Horwitz.
1: Sounded off the bat like he was going. Good swing.
0: So one out for Horwitz, who has fouled out, bounced out, and walked 0-2, left-handed hitter. Hogan has been so big for the A's out of the bullpen this year as the pitch is taken for a strike. On a fastball, and it's 0-1.
1: He plays as much as some platoon players, right? He's in it like every other game at least.
0: Is the 0-1 pitch. That's taken low with a slider. One ball, one strike. Hogan looks into Shea. Now the lefty's 1-1 pitch. That's taken outside. Fastball from Hogan, and it's 2-1. Again for Perkins, 5 innings plus and 6 hits, 3 runs all earned, walked 2 and struck out 6. Here's the 2-1 pitch. That's taken outside. Now 3-1 on Horwitz. On deck hitter is Brandon Lau. Hogan looks in out of the plate. Here's the 3-1 pitch. That misses down and away, ball 4. So one out walk to Horwitz. That brings the tying run to home plate. And Lau, second time that Horwitz has walked. So he now has as many walks as strikeouts on the year. 37 walks, 37 strikeouts for Horwitz. And here is Brandon Lau, who struck out twice and was robbed by Kurtz in the fourth inning. And Lau has 17 homers on the year. Wind is picking up now, Saxy. Yeah. See the trees swing. As Horwitz takes his lead, the pitch, big overhand curveball misses, one ball and no strikes.
1: It's one thing in Hogan's game that he really wants to cure, and that's get behind hitters or issuing walks, especially coming out of the bullpen. You got to throw strikes to win.
0: 1-0 the count on Brandon Lau as Harris delivers the breaking ball in there. Ooh, no, missed. 2-0 the count. Two balls and no strikes on Lau. On deck hitter is Brian Reynolds, who is 3-for-3 with a home run in this game. There's a 2-0 pitch. That's in there for a strike at the knees, and it's now 2-1. Fastball 93 from Hogan. Not a very big lead for Horwitz, being held on by Kurtz. Here's the pitch. That's taken outside. Now 3-1. So now Hogan in danger of having Reynolds come up, who would represent the go-ahead run here in the seventh inning. Pirates, of course, the world champions in 79. The We Are Family, right? They beat the Orioles down 3-1. Came back to win it. 3-1 pitch. That is swung on and missed. On the fastball, it's now 3-2.
1: And Hogan's got good life on that fastball, especially up in the zone. He gets another level or a little bit of giddy up when he's got that ball just about let or high. That's his strong point.
0: Yeah. We'll see what he comes back with here. 3-2. Now 3-2 on Brandon Lau. Horwitz takes his lead. And the 3-2 pitch, that is strike three called. He got him. So he strikes out Lau. Lau strikes out for the third time tonight. Two away. And then we got Brian Reynolds, the left fielder.
1: Great pitch by Hogan. Caught the outside part of the plate at the knees. I mean, again, a pinpoint fastball that's so tough to hit.
0: Just painted beautifully, and Lau knew it. And here's Reynolds. He is 3-for-3 with a home run. He's now 4-for-6 in the series as the pitch curveball. Swung on a miss, nothing in one. Reynolds with his 3-for-3 game, hitting 279. As Horwitz takes his lead, the pitch, that swung on fly ball to right field, going back for it, his brother near the track, on the track at the wall, and it's gone. A two-run homer for Reynolds, and it's now 5-5. Tenth home run for Brian Reynolds, RBIs 44-45, hit it into the A's bullpen. And Reynolds now 4-for-4 with two home runs.
1: Boy. This is a really good situational hitter. He's obviously trying to lift the ball and go deep, and that's exactly what he did.
0: So Reynolds with a two-run homer, and here's O'Hearn, who it's a little pop-up going out for his Jacob. Still going out. Jacob cannot make the over-the-shoulder catch. Balls in for a base hit. Little bloop single for O'Hearn, who's now 3-for-4 on the night. Ninth career multi-homer game for Reynolds. See Butler trying to make that catch and that home run from Reynolds just beyond his outstretched glove. And now Scott Emerson going out there to check on Hogan. So you have Reynolds and O'Hearn there. 7-for-8 between them.
1: How do you defend that?
0: Yeah.
1: Really. That's just some thump right there in the middle of that order.
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1: We talked about earlier, Johnny, how effective Reynolds is and how technique-wise he's just so sound.
0: Here's Nick Gonzalez. He's flied out, bounced out, and struck out as Harris delivers a fastball that misses high. One ball and no strikes. There's the 1-0 pitch. That's taken high. Two balls and no strikes on Gonzalez. 5 runs, 10 hits, 1 error for Pittsburgh. 5 runs, 5 hits, no errors for the A's. It's shame for Jack Perkins, who will not get that victory here tonight. Here's the 2-0 pitch. Breaking ball in there for a strike. Good curveball. It's now 2-1.
1: You know, you're talking about the home run that Reynolds hit. It's a, it's tough, but it's the walk in front of that
0: right
1: that ties the game up.
0: Yep. There's the 2-1 pitch. Fastball, that's swung on and lifted to right. Moving over toward the line is Butler. Now he's under it. He'll make the catch, and the inning is over. The Pirates tie it up. Two runs, two hits, a walk and one left. There's 6.5. It's the A's 5 and the Pirates 5.
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0: Malika Williams is going to come up and hit for McNeil in this seventh inning with Evan Sisk, the left-hander, on the hill. It's a 5-5 game, brand new game, Saxie. And here is Malika Williams to come up and hit. Malika Williams had 7 consecutive hits. And now Malika, he is hitting .300, right-handed hitter against his former team. Breaking ball taken outside, 1-1, no strikes.
10: Tough guy to face just coming into the game, right? Sis has got that crazy delivery. I mean, just like Chris Sale, way over to the side.
0: 1-0 the count. Malika, that's swung on and fouled away. It's now 1-1, 1-1. 5-5, bottom of the seventh inning here at Sutter Health Park. Bottom of the seventh brought to you by California Community Colleges. Malika, 474 in Vegas those 6 days. The 1-1 pitch, that's taken outside. Now 2-1. So Malika, he is 12 for 40 now with the A's. Left-hander comes set. Now the 2-1 pitch. Breaking ball, swung line drive down the left field line. It's going to fall in for a base hit all the way to the wall. Man, is he hot. A double for Malika Williams to lead off this seventh inning. And that feels good against his former team.
10: Yeah, and Malika Williams is known for his defense. But, man, what he's done offensively has been tremendous. This is a big sweeping curveball that starts way out. It comes back, he waits back on it, and just hammers us into the left field corner. That's a great at-bat.
0: You're right. He waited and waited and waited on that pitch.
10: That pitch, Johnny, was in the left-handed hitter's batter's box when it left his hand and came way back. So he had to stay back and wait for that pitch.
0: Here's Kurtz. Kurtz swings in, fouls it up and over us here. It's nothing and one. Nick has walked and scored, bounced back to the pitcher and struck out. Leads the big leagues in RBIs with 57. Runner on second here with nobody out. As the left-hander to the plate in the pitch. That's taken for a strike. And it's nothing to a high strike to Kurtz there. Count is nothing and two on Nick. 0 for 2 hitting .291 on the year. Evan Sisk to the plate. The 0-2 pitch instead spinning around trying to keep Malika Williams close at second. Malika now hitting 317 on the year. Left-hander Sisk to the plate in the pitch. That's a fastball that misses away. One ball and two strikes on Kurtz. Mariners lead the Orioles 3-1. That game's at the top of the ninth inning. Munoz trying to close that out for Seattle. They're trying to go two games over 500. There's the lefty's 1-2 pitch. Checks his swing and he went. Down he goes. They couldn't check it, so Nick strikes out for the second time. One away. That'll bring up Shea Langeliers, the catcher. Langeliers is 0-for-3. He's flied out twice and struck out. And now it looks like Don Kelly's going to go get Sis. And we'll take a break. A runner on second with one out in the seventh inning. It's 5-5, and we'll have more after these words.
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0: Johan Ramirez, the new pitcher on for the Pirates. 31st appearance of the year for the 31-year-old. 4-2, 4.31. For 39 and 2/3 innings, 21 walks and 45 strikeouts. Former Mariner. Also pitched for Cleveland, the White Sox, the Orioles, the Mets, the Dodgers, the Red Sox, and the Pirates. So here we go. Johan Ramirez, well-traveled right-hander. He faces Shea Langeliers in this 5-5 game in the seventh. A's led 4-0, they led 4-1, 4-3, they led 5-3, and then the two-run homer by Reynolds in the seventh tied the game up at 5, and that's where we are in the bottom of the seventh inning. Johan Ramirez, right-hander with the belt check, second, out of the plate in the pitch. That swung on him, is pretty nasty slider there, it's nothing and one.
10: Johnny Ramirez has held right-handers to a .98 average again, so that's why he's out there.
0: 6'3", 205 from Villamella, Dominican Republic. He's at the belt. Now the 0-1 pitch. He checks second out of the plate in the pitch. That misses outside. Gets away from the catcher. Rodriguez going to third base. Is Williams. So that's big. Runner on 30 or the wild pitch moving Williams to third. And it's now a 1-1 count. And you see that with that late break, Indy Rodriguez had no time to really shift his body. He tried to scoop it up with the backhand.
10: He can't shift because he's on one leg.
0: That's right, exactly. That drives Dave Sachs nuts.
10: And I'm glad to point it out.
0: 1-1 the count. Ramirez delivers in the pitch. That swung on a ground ball on two hops to the shortstop. Makes play on the short hop. Triolo looks the runner back. Throws to first in time. And there are two away. So two outs. That'll bring up Tyler Soderstrom, who has walked twice and bounced out. So Triolo making that play on the second hop, the short hop. Malika had to just hold it third. There's Soderstrom. Tyler 10 for his last 26. He's walked twice. They're going to put him on. Not going to mess with him. So it's now first and third. I thought they might, but They got to take their chance with Jacob Wilson, who's a clutch hitter with runners in scoring position.
1: It's going to be a great matchup. A .198 average against with Ramirez, but now he's got to face Jacob Wilson. This is not your normal right-hander.
0: Nope.
1: So those metrics don't matter for Jacob Wilson.
0: First and third for Wilson with two outs in this 5-5 game. The A's trying to win this game and win the series.
1: You can see Jacob just eliminating the left side of the field and really going second base over the right field line, unless he hangs it, and you can pull it. Other than that, I look for him to go right up the middle to the right side.
0: Here's the pitch that's in there for a strike, and it's nothing and one. Johan Ramirez. Wilson one for two with a walk. Oh, one pitch. That swung on it hard up the middle, moving to his right, though, and scooping it up is Lau. We'll go the short way to Triolo. The shortstop, the inning is over. So 4-6 on the putout. No runs. One hit, a walk, and two left. We're through seven complete. It's the A's 5 and the Pirates 5.
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20: Michael Barabo with you here on A's Cast and the A's Radio Network. 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The number 833-625-2278. Well, Johnny and Steve, it is Hot Take Tuesday, so I'm going to double down on a previous hot take that I had. So about a month ago, I came on and said that the Arizona Diamondbacks would be in the NLCS. Do you remember that?
0: I do.
20: Okay. Well, I'm going to take it a step further. In order for them to get into the playoffs and sneak in as a wild card, the Arizona Diamondbacks in the month of September will go 17-6.
1: Wow. And that's a lot of interdivisional play right there. That might be tough, Michael. Really?
20: That's why it's a hot take.
1: That's a hot one.
0: It's a great take.
1: That's a hot
20: I'm not here for lukewarm takes. I'm here for hot takes.
0: 17-6.
20: 17-6. They're going to go on a roll.
0: Wow. All right.
20: Let's do it.
0: Buddy.
1: All right. That's Mike.
0: That's Barry with a hot take. Nice work. You'll take your calls after the game, by the way, on A's Talk. So I didn't expect that. Good hot take, buddy. 17-6. I like it.
20: Woo.
0: All right. Well, we have a 5-5 game here. Mark Leiter Jr., the right-hander, will take over here for the A's. He's the fourth pitcher of the ball game for the green and gold. Perkins, Sterner, Harris, now Leiter. And he'll face Indy Rodriguez in this 5-5 game as pitch is swung. Fly ball to left center. On the move is Bolte. Long way to go, and he makes the running catch for the out. There is one away. Bolte with that closing speed.
1: Wow. Love it. Can't teach that. That's all instinct and just athleticism. Bolte got a great jump on that and just ran it down.
0: So one away here is Tyler Callahan in this 5-5 game in the eighth. Callahan one for three, has struck out, singled, then struck out again. As Leiter delivers in the pitch, breaking ball, a beauty in there for a strike. It's nothing and one.
1: Remember, when that ball's hit, Johnny, it's slicing away from Bolte.
0: Yep.
1: And he still ran it down.
0: Bolte, really exciting player. The 0-1 pitch, that swung on and missed on the split. and it's nothing and two on Callahan.
1: Bolte is the kind of a player that's developing into, people will come and just to watch him play. They will come to watch him run, to watch him beat out a hit, to watch him flag a ball in the outfield. It's all exciting.
0: 0-2 pitch swung on, a little looper over Lika Williams heading into right field for a base hit. Williams has taken over for McNeil at second base after pinch hitting for him and picking up that double in the seventh. So Lika at second base. It's a base hit for Callahan. I'll bring up Jake Mangum. That was hit off the end of the bat from Callahan. So Mangum, the hitter for the Pirates. They now have 11 hits on the night. 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As Leiter at the belt and the pitch to Mangum. That swung on, bounced on the right side. Moving to his left and making the play as Williams on to first in time. Nice play by Alika to his left. 4-3 on the putout as Callahan takes second. So with two outs in the eighth, let's pause for station identification on A's Cast and the A's Radio Network.
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0: Here is Jared Triolo with a runner on second and two outs. As Mark Leiter Jr. at the belt, he checks second. Now to the plate in the pitch. That's taken high. One ball and no strikes. So a 5-5 game here in the top of the eighth. A's won last night 11-2. As Mark Leiter Jr. at the belt, now to the plate and the pitch. Breaking ball foul back to the screen. And it's now one ball and one strike.
1: And it doesn't matter what part of the game he comes into, but Alika Williams always seems to be inserting himself into some kind of a finish that's productive for the A's, doesn't it? That so, last play right there is not an easy
0: no,
1: play.
0: It isn't. So true.
1: Got to catch and throw real fast. As soon as you catch that ball, he made a nice play on it.
0: There's the 1-1 pitch from Leiter. Comes the plate and the pitch. That's taken high with a fastball. It's now two balls and one strike. The Mariners, they won their game 3-1. So right now, the A's are a full game back in the West. If you win this game, you remain a half game back. Mason Montgomery, the left-hander, beginning to loosen up in the bullpen for the Pittsburgh Pirates. Here's the pitch. That swung on, ground ball on the left side, fielded second out by Gelof. Plants, throws, and gets him, and the inning is over. 5-3 on the putout. No runs, one in, a man left, but there's 7.5. It's still the A's 5 and the Pirates 5.
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0: go to the bottom of the eighth. Mason Montgomery, the new left-hander coming out of the bullpen for the Pittsburgh Pirates. So Montgomery takes over and making his 28th appearance, 101, 4.33. He is 26 years old. He will turn... Actually, he's going to turn 26 tomorrow. We're in Austin, Texas. Sixth round pick of the Rays in the 2021 draft out of Texas Tech. Dallas Brayton's old school, so... The pitch to Max Muncy, the pinch hitter. That misses high, 1-0. So Muncy hitting for Cortez in this eighth inning. Max, 236, three homers, 14 driven in. As Montgomery to the plate and the pitch to Muncy. That's hit foul right side out of play. It's 1-1.
10: And Montgomery straight over the top. Nice four-seamer that he works up in the zone. That's his bread and butter.
0: Zach Gelof, who's 3-for-3, waits next. As Montgomery delivers in the pitch, that's chased and missed on the curveball. And it's 1-2 on Muncy. A's led 4-1 in this game until the sixth. As Montgomery to the plate in the pitch, that swung on, bounced toward the shortstop. Molina's left, scooping it up. Triolo slings it to first in time, and there is one away. So Muncy retired, one down. And that'll bring up Zach Gelof. 4. Mason Montgomery, his last appearance was on the 13th against the Miami Marlins, inning a third, 2 hits and no runs. Not allowed to run his last 3 appearances. There's the pitch. That misses high with a fastball. It's 1-0. Elvis Alvarado, the right-hander, loosening up in the bullpen for the Athletics. 1-0 on Gelof. Wind picking up a bit here. Zach has singled twice and homered as Montgomery's pitching the dirt. And it's 2 balls and no strikes.
10: Yeah, and Elvis Alvarado has been absolutely lights out on Johnny.
0: He certainly has. Stuff has been electric. 2-0 on Gelof. 5-5, bottom of the eighth. He's looking for their 17th home win in 36 tries. As Montgomery's pitch. That misses a little high. It's now 3-0 on Gelof. On deck hitter is Lawrence Butler.
10: Tell you what, Johnny, that's an easy, smooth 98 right there. Montgomery with a great fastball.
0: 3-0 the count. Montgomery's 3-0 pitch is taken for a strike. 97. Now 3-1 on Zach. Montgomery's debut was on the 5th of September, 2024. With the Rays, here's the pitch. And that misses ball 4 with a curveball. So Gelof walks on base for the 4th time tonight. And that will bring up Colby Thomas is going to come up and hit for Butler. So a luxury to have Thomas and Muncy off your bench. Yes. Colby's going to pinch hit here for Butler in the 8th.
10: Colby Thomas usually does pretty well against lefties. Numbers seem to bear that out. He's going to look for something dead red. That's what Montgomery features. This might fit right into the hands of the A's right now.
0: Here we go. So here is Colby Thomas. Right-hand hitter. 241, 2 homers. He's driven in 6 runs. One of those home runs went onto Waveland Avenue.
10: Yeah.
0: At Wrigley. What a bomb that was, man. So that was a big home run. Helped the A's win that ball game at Wrigley. Left-hander comes set. Montgomery to the plate and the pitch. Breaking ball, little pop-up down the right field line, slicing foul in amongst the spectators. It's nothing and 1. 0-1 on Colby. Another wind picking up a little bit more. Outfield just about straight away as Montgomery looks over at first. And the left-hander working that clock down. About 2 seconds. Here's the pitch. That's in the dirt. It gets stopped there by Indy Rodriguez. And the count now 1-1 on Thomas.
10: Nice block right there by Indy. And you know that Gelof's going to be looking for any kind of dirt ball that he can advance on. That secondary lead is critical.
0: Yeah.
10: After he goes to home, just shuffle, shuffle, shuffle.
1: and watch for that ball to hit the dirt. As soon as it does, you're taking off to second.
0: Find a way to get into scoring position. Left-hander comes set. Now the 1-1 pitch. That's hit foul to the screen. Counts 1-2. I'll tell you, the grounds crew here has done such an incredible job. You know, the Rivercats play on this field, too.
1: Yeah.
0: Think about how great Chris Shaston and his crew have, what they have done.
1: They've done phenomenal.
0: It's amazing. It really is. It's just such a gorgeous field. And it takes a beating. Left-hander comes set. The 1-2 pitch to Colby Thomas.

0: chance to throw him out.
1: His team leading 8th stolen base of the year. He's 8 out of 9. As the 3-1 pitch from Montgomery is taken for a strike. It's now 3-2. A little slider from the lefty. So 3-2 on Henry Bolte. Henry 2-for-4 in the game last night. Left-hander at the plate, 3-2 pitch, is swung on and missed. Down he goes. Got him on the slider. So Montgomery does a nice job. No runs, a walk, one left. We're through 8. It's still the A's 5 and the Pirates 5.
2: Hales leaders.
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12: One.
1: We go to the top of the ninth. Elvis Alvarado is the pitcher for the Athletics. It's 5-5 game, top of the ninth inning for Alvarado. His 15th appearance, 2-0, 5.40, 7 walks, 20 strikeouts in 15 innings. He does have a couple of saves. Here we go. The hitter is Horwitz, and the first pitch is taken for a strike on the inside edge. 98 with that first pitch fastball, and it's nothing and one. So two saves and two opportunities for the big right-hander. He's looked good. Horwitz, left-handed hitter, as Elvis delivers in the pitch. That's hit foul, left side out of play. Quickly, nothing and two.
0: And... This is a great version of Elvis Alvarado, I'll tell you that. Yep. Going up and attacking hitters, stuffing the strike zone, and extremely effective secondary stuff.
1: Gregory Soto, the closer for the Pirates, the left-hander loosening up. 0-2 pitch is swung on, fly ball to center field. Bolte moving to his left. He's under it, waiting, and he makes the catch for the out ball. Kind of took off on him, but he made the catch about 25 feet from the warning track, and there is one away.
0: Yeah, and Elvis kind of got away with one there. His sliders have been downward plane and low in the zone. That one just kind of spun there. He didn't get on top of that ball, but luckily you got the out.
1: So here's Brandon Lau, who's 0-for-4 with 3 strikeouts. He was robbed by Nick Kurtzman. A beautiful diving play to his left back in the 4th inning. Tired all 10 batters in Vegas, 8 of them on strikeouts. Lau bats from the left side. Pitch swung on and foul back. First pitch slider, and it's nothing and one. 5 runs, 11 hits, and 1 error for Pittsburgh. 5 runs, 6 hits, no errors for the A's. Top of the ninth brought to you by California Community Colleges. Brandon Lau, he is 1-for-9 in the series. As Elvis set at his chest, and the 0-1 pitch from the big right-hander, that's taken high and away, fastball 100.

0: and it's 1-1. It's a pretty easy 100, isn't it?
1: Yeah, as long as it's no effort at all. Right? I don't even think he sweats out there.
0: 1-1 the count. On deck is Brian Reynolds, who's 4-for-4 in this game. The 1-1 pitch misses outside and high. Now 2-1 on Lau. Mariners have won their game, so the A's right now stand a game back in the West. Rangers have already lost, making it a game behind the A's. The wild card is the 2-1 pitch from Alvarado. That swung on drive down the right field line. Thomas going back near the track at the wall, and it is gone. Brandon Lau has homered, and the Pirates have taken the lead 6-5. For Lau, his 18th of the year and his 47th RBI. It's 6-5 Pittsburgh. Hit the back of the A's bullpen.
1: Wow.
0: Looked like a slider, right?
1: Another slider just didn't break. Up in the zone, about letter high, and just hung right there.
0: Well, here is Reynolds, 4-for-4 with two homers. It's 6-5 Pittsburgh. As Elvis delivers, and the pitch misses high with a fastball, it's 1-0 on Reynolds. Reynolds now at 281, switch hitter, batting from the left side. Six runs, 12 hits, one error for Pittsburgh. Five runs, six hits, and no errors for the A's. Alvarado delivers, and that one swung on and missed, and it's now 1-1.
1: Yeah. And his fastball, Johnny, still got that effectiveness at 100 and got some good movement on it. But the sliders tonight in the three or four that he's thrown have just been hangers.
0: For Reynolds, fourth time, by the way, at a home run from both sides of the plate. As he hit the home run off Perkins left-handed and off Harris right-handed. There's the 1-1 pitch. That swung on and missed. Fastball 99. It's now 1-2. Pirates down 4-0 in this game, and they lead it 6-5. Bottom of the ninth, it'll be Williams, Kurtz, and Langoliers, 9-1-2. They'll face Soto. There's the 1-2 pitch. That misses inside with the fastball. And now 2-2 on Reynolds. What a night for Brian Reynolds. Two balls, two strikes with one out. There's the 2-2 pitch. That's a busted bat, one hopper to third. Up with it is Geloff, slings it to first in time, and there are two away. So first time that the A's have retired Reynolds. Two outs in the ninth. That'll bring up Ryan O'Hearn, who's 3-for-4 on the night. O'Hearn has struck out, singled, doubled and scored, then singled again. As the right-hander looks in. And the pitch. That's taken outside. One ball and no strikes. O'Hearn is now 4-for-8 in the series. As Elvis comes set. Now the 1-0 pitch. That's taken inside. Fastball 97. It's now 2-0 on O'Hearn. Nick Gonzalez would be next. Elvis comes set. Now the 2-0 pitch from the big right-hander. That's taken down and away. It's now 3-0. Elvis, who is lights out in the games in Las Vegas, now finds himself behind in the count 3-0 on O'Hearn. The right-hander delivers the 3-0 pitch. That swung on, bounced down to the second baseman. It'll be scooped up by Williams onto first. The inning is over, but the Pirates take the lead. A solo homer for Brandon Lau. One run, one hit, nobody left through 8.5. It's the Pirates 6 and the A's 5. Gregory Soto in a moment.
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3: Bottom of the ninth, A's trailing 6-5. Gregory Soto's 32nd appearance, 4-1, 3.26 ERA, is 10 saves. He'll face Aleca Williams here. So Gregory Soto trying to save this one for Montgomery. Billy Cook, the new center fielder. Magnum moves from center to right as the first pitch taken for a strike at the knees. Sinker 96. It's nothing and one. Williams doubled in that seventh inning. Right-handed hitter and a hot hitter, hitting 317. Soto delivers and the pitch breaking ball misses outside. One ball and one strike. Pirates trying to even up this series at one apiece. A's do not come back. They'll find themselves a game and a half behind the Mariners in the West. As Soto at the belt. Now the left-hander to the plate. The 1-1 pitch is swung on and missed. Another sinker, 97, and it's 1-2.
4: Now he's only given up two home runs this season, Johnny. Keeps the ball in the yard, and that's what makes him so effective.
3: 1-2 the count. Guarding the line at third in this one-run game is Gonzalez. As the left-hander at the belt. And the plate, the pitch, breaking ball, swung on and missed, down he goes. So Williams strikes out, one away, and that'll bring up Nick Kurtz. Kurtz, he's had a lot of late inning dramatic homers in his young career. He is 0-for-3 with a walk and a run scored. 6-5 Pirates, we're in the bottom of the ninth. Left-hander delivers the pitch. That swung on. Line drive, left field, base hit. Nick Kurtz goes the other way as he singles. There's that tying run at first base. He wasted no time.
4: And that's the situational part of Nick Kurtz, Johnny. Not trying to hit a home run. He knows that Soto's tough to get to in that department. But he can line a single to left field and put this game in jeopardy for the Bucks. And now you got Shea Langeliers.
3: So here's Shea, who is 0-for-4. He could win it with one swing of the bat. Kurtz being held on by Horwitz. He's trailing 6-5. Shea, right-handed hitter, as Soto at the belt. And delivers in the pitch. That's hit foul right side into the screen, and it's nothing and one.
4: I tell you, if there's a tandem that you, in anywhere in Major League Baseball, that you want to be facing Soto, it's this one right here.
3: Right.
4: Kurtz and Langelier.
3: For sure. So 0-1 the count on Shea. 276 on the year is Soto at the belt. Big hole on the right side. Kurtz takes his lead. Soto delivers in the pitch. That's taken low and inside with the breaking ball. It's 1-1.
4: Good take by Shea right there. Soto's very deceptive on his pitches. Sneaky 95 to 98. Good secondary stuff.
3: Now 1-1 on Langeliers. Kurtz takes his lead as Soto comes set. And the left-hander's 1-1 pitch. Fastball for a strike at the knees, and it's now 1-2.
4: I'll tell you, that to me is a questionable strike. I'm surprised Shea didn't try to challenge that.
3: Yeah, close pitch. One ball and two strikes with one out. Kurtz at first base. The on-deck hitter is Tyler Soderstrom. Outfield. Playing deep, obviously. Third baseman guarding the line. That's Gonzalez. As Soto from the far third base side of the rubber looks in. Kurtz from first. Here's the 1-2 pitch from Gregory Soto. He delivers, and it's taken inside. That sinker at 97 miles an hour. And a good play by Indy Rodriguez. Make sure that ball didn't go to the screen. It's now 2-2 on Shea. Shea 1-for-8 in the series as Soto peers in to his catcher, Indy Rodriguez. There's the pitch. That misses. Now 3 balls and 2 strikes. Missed inside with that slider. And now he loses him. He'll face Soderstrom with first and second and one out. Many of the fans on their feet right now here at the ballpark in West Sacramento. 3-2 the count. Soto at the belt. And the left-hander to the plate. 3-2 pitch. Swung on. Hit in the center field for a base hit. Kurtz to second base. The A's have first and second. One out for Soderstrom. Great job by Langoliers.
4: Boy, what a great piece of hit. The ball was barely inside on him. He just blocked it and forced that ball into center field. Didn't get big extension on it. Hit it about on the label, but it's called blocking the ball. And he hit that ball right up the middle.
3: Yeah,
4: the
3: ball was running in on him.
4: Right, and he just blocked it and forced it up the middle. That's keeping your hands inside the ball right there.
3: Well, Bill Murphy, the pitching coach, going to go out there and talk with the left-hander, Gregory Soto. Now that tying run at second base, Saxie, the winning run at first.
4: Correct. Yep. And that piece of hit by Shea Langeliers right there is nothing. It's really hard to teach that. But what I'm talking about blocking the ball is not trying to really get the barrel of the ball out front there to pull the ball.
3: Just kind of muscle it, right?
4: Just kind of muscle it. You just kind of get the bat flat, perpendicular with the infield, you know, with between first base and third base, and just kind of block it.
3: Yeah.
4: And then when making contact and force it up the middle for a base hit, and it's a very effective way to hit a ball that's tough and barreling in on a right-hander. And he did a perfect job of it.
3: Here is Soderstrom, who has walked three times, once intentionally, bounced out to Lau at second base in the third. So 0 for 1 for Soderstrom. First and second, one out. Soto delivers in the pitch. That misses inside, almost hits Tyler, and it's one ball and no strikes. Problem to his numbers. So 1-0 the count. Langoliers at first. Ooh, Kurtz at second. Almost hit Soderstrom in the leg right there. So 1-0 the count. A's trailing 6-5. We're in the bottom of the ninth inning. As Soto at the belt. And the left-hander to the plate. And the 1-0 pitch. That miss inside. That almost hit him. Similar spot, 2-0. So twice Soderstrom going to his numbers.
4: And with the crowd getting into this, there's a chance it could get in Soto's head. We'll see how he reacts on this pitch.
3: Same exact spot.
4: It just about hit him. This might get in his head, and it could be great for the Athletics.
3: So 2-0 the count on Soderstrom. On deck hitter is Jacob Wilson. A's trailing 6-5 here in the bottom of the ninth with one out. Langoliers from first, Kurtz from second. As Soto at the belt and to the plate, the 2-0 is taken inside. 3-0. So in danger, loaded the bases for Jacob.
4: This would be the fourth walk of the night for Soderstrom.
3: So Langoliers at first, Kurtz at second, 3-0 the count. Those pitches haven't been close. As Gregory Soto looks in. And the lefty at the belt. And now Tyler calls time. Trying to disrupt the rhythm of the left-hander even more. 6-5 Pittsburgh here, bottom of the ninth. Left-hander comes set, and the 3-0 pitch is taken for a strike on the inside edge. It's now 3-1 on Soderstrom. Soto's just allowed two homers, both to left-handed hitters. As the runners take their lead, Soto comes set. Now the 3-1 pitch is taken for a strike at the knees, and Soderstrom's going to challenge. He thought that was low. And why not? It's the ninth inning now.
5: Called strike, batter's challenging.
4: This is very close.
3: This is big.
4: Could go either way.
3: And it is going to be a strike. And why not? I think it's still a good challenge by Soderstrom. It's now a 3-ball, 2-strike count on Tyler. So Langoliers at first, Kurtz at second with one out in the ninth inning. It's 6-5 Pirates. As Gregory Soto, the closer for the Pirates, comes set. And a 3-2 pitch. Here it comes. And it is strike three called at the knees. And Soderstrom strikes out, two outs. And it'll be up to Jacob Wilson to keep this thing going.
4: Boy, that ball was absolutely painted. middle out right at the knees.
3: Yeah.
4: Two pitches in a row. After throwing three terrible pitches, he comes back and throws three right
3: up.
4: That's unbelievable.
3: Bottom of the zone, and here is Jacob Wilson, the last chance for the A's. He's 1-for-3 with a walk and a run scored. Jacob, right-handed hitter, 6'5", Pittsburgh, two outs, two on. As the left-hander, Soto, comes set. And the pitch to Jacob is fouled back to the screen. Got a good cut on that one.
4: That's
3: and it's nothing and one.
4: Jacob Wilson almost came out of his shoes on that pitch right there.
3: Just missed it.
4: That's a ball he hits to right center, you know, in the gap. Boy, he just really got a cut.
3: So 0-1 the count on Wilson. At first is Langeliers. At second is Kurtz. Two outs here in the ninth inning. A's trailing 6-5. Soto delivers, and the off-speed pitch is swung on and missed. It was a slider, and it's nothing and two. So the Pirates one strike away from evening up this series at one apiece. See if he comes back with something off-speed here, or he comes with a sinker, 0-2 the count. Shea from first, and Kurtz from second. As Gregory Soto at the bell, now the left-hander. Comes set, now to the plate. The 0-2 pitch is swung on, fly ball to right field. Coming over for it is the right fielder, Magnum, to make the catch, and the Pirates have evened up the series at one apiece. No runs, two hits, and two left. The final score, Pittsburgh 6 and the A's 5.
4: Yeah, tough game, tough loss for the Athletics. All you got to do is put it down and come back tomorrow and put it to the Pirates.
3: Six runs, 12 hits, one error for Pittsburgh. And they left a total of 7 on base. For the A's, 5 runs, 8 hits, and no errors. And the A's left 8 runners on base. The win goes to Montgomery. The loss goes to Alvarado. The save to Soto. Pittsburgh goes to 37-37. The A's go to 36-37. The A's are now a game and a half behind the Seattle Mariners in the AL West. So we look forward to talking to you tomorrow for the rubber match of the 3-game set. And the pitching matchup will feature the right-hander Braxton Ashcraft for the Pirates and the right-hander Aaron Civale for the A's. For Steve Sachs, Nate Littlefield, our Nate the Great, of course, back at the studio. And, of course, Andy Dickerson here at the ballpark. Once again, the final score, it's the A's losing to the Pirates by a final score of 6-5. We will send it down to Shooty Babbitt and Chris Townsend. Townie and Shooty, NBC Sports California, A's Cast, and the A's Radio Network. Once again, the final score, it's Pittsburgh 6 and the A's 5.

0: Well, you thought the kid with the magic wand would get it done and tie the game up for the Athletics against a team that his dad starred for, but unfortunately it just did not happen. What a game tonight. The Pirates would beat the Athletics 6-5. Very entertaining. We'll have the rubber game of the three games set tomorrow. Both these teams, where they are, battling with that 500 mark, they're very, very similar. Got to give the Pirates credit. This is a team that's battling in the Central, and they got a beast that they have to deal with the Milwaukee Brewers. They want to make the playoffs this year with all of their pitching. Once they get some of their best players back with Griffin and Cruz for the Athletics, a tough loss. Had a chance there in the end, though, Shooty.
1: It's amazing when you work with somebody so much, you think so much alike. You're absolutely right. What a tremendous baseball game. I mean, the highs and the lows, the excitement. I mean, all the way down to the last pitch. I mean, Jay Woolley almost tomahawked into the gap. That's how tough it was out there today. But you've got to give the Pirates a lot of credit. You know, you don't face a team that often, so you really don't have that much of a book on them. But I guarantee they've got enough now because they were pretty much a one-man wrecking crew. Brian Reynolds was pretty good tonight.
0: Yeah, give them credit for fighting back. They got smoked last night, 11-2, and they brought it a little bit. You know, with some of their best players being out on the IL, they've had trouble scoring runs. Well, tonight they hit the ball to the ballpark, and Brian Reynolds, what a night.
1: You know, talking to Kevin Young over there, former Pirate who works in a radio broadcast for them, having some conversation with him yesterday and talking about the improvement of the Pirates and, you know, what's been the brightest spot for him. He said the left-handed hitters that have been injected into this lineup. We got a chance to hold Brandon Lau down for a long time, but this dude has done a whole lot of damage in this league, and unfortunately, he got one more bat than we wanted him to have tonight, and he was pretty much the difference in the end of this game.
0: Well, let's take a look at the seventh inning, because in the seventh inning, the Athletics had a 5-3 lead. Hogan Harris was on, and unfortunately would not go well for the Athletics. The bullpen, though, you look at four pitchers used, four innings pitched. Bullpen wasn't great tonight. They've been really good lately. But, you know, day to day, some nights you're going to be great. Some nights you're not going to get it done. But they've been really good lately from Vegas to here. This is the one that, you know, you call it kind of a cheapie. Lawrence Butler had a chance at it. A's had a 5-3 lead, but Reynolds would hit the two-run shot. And unfortunately for Lawrence Butler, just couldn't haul it in. He gave it a hell of an effort.
1: Yeah, Tony, that wind was playing a lot of tricks tonight. It was blowing out of left early on, and you look up and it's blowing out of right field. We saw some balls get hit to center field that traveled. Didn't know they were going to get out the ballpark. But, you know, you look at this matchup, both teams were close to 500 coming in here. The A's won last night, went to 500. The Pirates lost, they went below 500. So tomorrow is set up perfectly as a rubber match because if the A's can win this series, they'll be right back where they wanted to be at 500. And as long as you're looking up instead of down, you know, the spirit is up and the vibe is good.
0: You know, Brian Reynolds is a career Pirate, right? He was drafted by the Giants. I want to say it was the second round. He was traded for McCutcheon, and he has signed the extension there. He's been one of their guys. As they've had a hard time keeping people, we know that scenario. 4-for-5 tonight, 2 home runs. The guy can flat out swing it.
1: Yeah, and from both sides of the plate, and that was, makes him, you know, even more dangerous. I mean, he had some good swings, and when he squares it up, I mean, it's just a matter of how far that ball is going to go. And I know we talk so much about Kurtz and getting pitched to. Well, we'll find situations tomorrow. If he's in those same situations, we might just put four fingers up.
0: Yeah, I got a note on Lau. Wait for this. Let's get to the Toyota turning point, because in the end, it was a tie ball game till you got in the ninth inning. And we talk about count leverage all the time. Getting ahead of hitters, that is so key. After getting to a 2-1 count, hanging slider, and Lau does not miss it.
1: Yeah, I don't know. It looks like a slider, but it had change-up type shape. And the one thing that you cannot afford to do, and a lot of times you don't throw change-ups to left-handers, because if you leave it up, lets them get their bat head out a lot, and you know they hook a lot of baseballs, and this was kind of tailor-made for him to do what he did.
0: Now if you go, we've seen this guy do damage against the A's, it's because your eyes aren't lying to you. He was a career Ray. So you take everybody outside of the American League East, he's hit the most home runs against the A's, now 12. versus anybody other than the American League East, because he has all the numbers playing in that division. So he's done damage to the A's. This lefty, he's got pop. For not a big guy, he's always had a lot of pop.
1: He's always been dangerous. I was quite surprised that the Pirates were able to land a bat like this, something that they desperately needed, because he is a middle-of-the-order type guy that does a tremendous amount of damage. When you look at the average, I mean, it wasn't that very good coming in this way, but still the home run numbers were up, and he's just one swing away from doing exactly what he did tonight.
0: And once again, when you looked at that at bat, you know, you look at two fastballs that can't be commanded for strikes, so it's 2-1 count. I thought it was a changeup. You did too. We see that it was a slider, but it was that you cannot miss right there to a left-handed power bat. You just can't, and that's where the count leverage. He's going hacking 2-1. If he gets something, he can drive, and he got that pitch.
1: You see why that job as a closer is so difficult. You come in the game, there's very minimum room for mistakes, and the ones that you make, typically your team pays for it. And it's pretty hard. You know, Elvis has been doing a tremendous job of late. You and I were talking today about, we're just so excited and elated about what he's been able to do, because most of the guys that have gone down to AAA and come back, they're a different player, a different pitcher, and it's always a better version of themselves when they get here. So, unfortunately for him, he made one bad pitch, and that one pitch made us pay. So, you know, I know he can't wait to get back out there again.
0: No doubt. Fastball command so big for him, because when he has it and he's pumping strikes at 99 to 100, everything else just looks a lot better coming out of his hand. Unfortunately, didn't get it done tonight. But the A's weren't done. They had a shot in the bottom of the ninth inning. They're down one. Shea Langeliers after Nick Kurtz got a hit. So you'd have two on, one out. So looking pretty good for the Athletics, as you have the guys up who you want. Tyler Soderstrom, he's been as hot as anybody. Almost got hit twice with the first two pitches, but 99 at the bottom of the zone, that was tough to hit.
1: You know, great at bat by Tyler, but just even a better job by Soto to fall behind 3-0, then come back and make two quality pitches on the black. That says a whole lot of what this guy is made of.
0: So wanted that to drop for a base hit. The story right there, obviously Jack Wilson was a star shortstop. You know, he was an all-star for the Pirates, 200 hits. He's in the stadium tonight. They had him doing some media stuff here. His son at the plate, Jacob, grew up going to PNC Park. To have him tie it up or maybe walk it off, what a story that would have been. We would have hyped it up, would have been great. Unfortunately, it didn't happen.
1: You know, well, all the highlights in the game, we probably would have got an opportunity to talk about that great play that he made at shortstop on the dig.
0: Oh, no doubt.
1: Because that could have been a game-changing situation right there, and he played it perfectly, understanding the speed of the game, how fast the runner is, and probably how aggressive the kid was at second base, and he made a wide turn, and it was lights out because Jacob did a tremendous job of faking him out.
0: Yeah, that was in the sixth inning. It just shows the baseball IQ that he had. You know, you talk about these kids who grow up in clubhouses and locker rooms, doesn't matter which sport, but their dads play, so the moment never seems too big. You know, we talk so much with Steph Curry and Klay Thompson about that with the Warriors. Jacob just fits right in that mold.
1: Yeah, and don't leave out Jalen Brunson. I mean, you watched him in the basketball championship, and this is a kid that's been hanging out in a locker room ever since he was 6 years old. I mean, turning Michael Jordan down to sign his jersey because he didn't want him to mess it up. That's how much he dug himself at 6 years old. So you're absolutely right, Tony. It means so much. The feel for the game, it comes natural to these guys. And I think that's why Jacob got here and accelerated his progress so quickly, because he was able to slow this game down. And when you see a kid able to do it the way that he did on the fly, it just shows you how well-versed he is.
0: Unfortunately, the Athletics with the loss 6-5. Let's hear from the skipper, Mark Hatze, with the media.
2: Could you please talk about the performance by your starter? Seems like it was one of his best games, and only about his four starts.
3: Yeah, there was a lot of improvement tonight from Perk. You know, obviously getting into the sixth inning is the first thing that, you know, you notice about the outing. He was able to, you know, for five innings, really command the baseball, really do a nice job getting some swing and miss, some strikeouts. I think, seven or eight in total. Which for Perk, he's a strikeout guy. Obviously, the pitch count can get high when you're going through the lineup and getting strikeouts. But overall, I thought he did a nice job. You know, the leadoff hitter in the sixth, you know, I thought the ball carried a little bit further. and for a home run. Obviously, you want to give him a chance to get into that sixth inning, feel what it's like to get out there. Being that, I think, most likely, I'm not sure if he's been in the sixth last year or not, but overall, good outing for Perk.
2: Yes, and could you talk a little bit about the night of Zach Gelof? 3-for-3, including a home run and a walk.
3: Yeah, big walk too. And for Zach, he's been swinging the bat great. You know, this is a period of time where for Zach, you know, the at-bats have been getting better and better. The confidence is there. You know, we saw him make a couple nice plays defensively tonight. So, you know, this is the Zach Gelof that I think we saw in 24 that, you know, has an impact whenever he's on the field.
4: With Perkins, you know, you saw it today, but how much do you feel like he's improved outing to outing here, and how much confidence does that give you, you know, moving forward with him potentially as a starter?
3: Yeah, no, I mean, you want to see improvement, right? Especially from a young arm that is getting his opportunity to be in the rotation. You know, we've seen JT Ginn have that type of improvement outing by outing, and you know, they're never going to be perfect. Obviously, they're going to have their you know, their obstacles in front of them that they have to overcome, but for Perk, this was a big, this should be a big confidence builder for him.
0: Well, I can answer that question for Mark Kotze. Yes, once last year Jack Perkins got into the sixth inning, but I just like what I saw. You saw the stuff. You saw that this kid has the ability. We've seen it at the bullpen, to see it also as a starter. Keep throwing him out there because he's got the legit stuff. And you got to learn how to do it at this level. And the only way you're going to learn is how, Shooty.
1: Is go out there and get it done. I mean, by getting an opportunity. When I look at the way that he performed out there, what was impressive for me is the sequences and what he was able to use his pitches. I mean, he got a couple of looks for strike three guys taking breaking balls when they were looking for fastballs and didn't get them, and they took them for strike three. And when you can do that, when you continue to give the guy the same sight line, but you execute a different pitch and you get this guy off balance, he was able to do that. And Kotze alluded to him being a power guy. He's a strikeout guy. So, you know, they just think power, power, power. But to see him finesse right there, that lets you know that he's making the adjustments. He's understanding the value of pitching opposed to trying to overpower these guys.
0: Yeah, I was super impressed by his changeup. And you always talk about, it's funny how different people say fastball is the best pitch in baseball. You'll say the changeup. I mean, the way he incorporated that changeup tonight, you can see the evolution of Jack Perkins' strikeout stuff. But you had that changeup, and as you say all the time, the hitters are going to tell you how good your stuff is, and they weren't hitting them really hard.
1: Well, hitters don't worry about the fastball. They want to know what the secondary stuff is and what the out pitch is. You can't overpower these guys, especially when everybody is running up there 96 to 98 miles per hour. But the changeup, I mean, just taking 2 or 3 miles per hour, adding, subtracting a little bit. Hitters go up there with good rhythm and timing, and they're looking at firing on things. They don't work on hitting changeup. So if you can just disrupt that rhythm just a tick, you got an advantage there.
0: We got one of the best stories in baseball going right now. I know we're in our A's bubble, in our A's world, and if the rest of baseball is not paying attention, this guy right here is turning out to be an unbelievable story. We'll talk Zach Gelof next. 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
0: 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Time for the River Rock Daily Jackpot. It seems like we're doing this almost every single day now, and why not? Because when you've got a 20-game hitting streak, I mean, are you kidding me? Hitting 372, four home runs, a 1,012 OPS. The longest in the 21st century is Miguel Tejada at 24 games at 2002. 20-game hit streak. And Shooty, you know what? For a guy who got knocked down, who had the injuries, we weren't really sure how his career was going to go after that great start. The way he's picked himself back up and turned himself back into what's starting to look like the guy we always thought he was going to be. I'm so happy we had him on the set last night. To watch the rebirth of Zach Gelof is one of the best stories. And I hope everybody in baseball is paying attention, because this is the longest hitting streak we got going in baseball.
1: You know, it kind of reminds me of my granddaughter, little Bailey Boo, when she first started learning how to sing at 3 years old. First song she always sung was, "This girl is on fire." Man, Zach Gelof is on fire. Let me tell you, you know, I like to give guys nicknames. I might have to call him the big example, because what he's doing is showing every kid, every player, what it's like to have intestinal fortitude, to have desire, to have no quit in you, to play with a sense of urgency. Everything that he does on the field, it is with compassion and conviction. And I just love to watch him play. Every day, he's doing something different. I mean, he's dropped down bunts. He's taken extra bases. He's made other people make mistakes. When you put pressure on the defense, when they know you're that type of player that's going to try to make something happen, it speeds their game up. So I see Zach Gelof making the opposing team play a little differently.
0: We see a lot of entitlement in our game, especially with guys who get drafted in the higher rounds, and they get big signing bonuses, and they may come up and have some success, and they have a lot of expectations and what you should be giving them on a daily basis. But Zach Gelof says he's shown a lot of humility, right? He got kicked down, and injury bug after injury hurt him, and had to have surgery, and all the things that he's gone through, and he never whined, he never cried. He put his nose down, and he is such a tough kid. He's a great example, as you said, for everybody to watch, that you are going to face adversity in life. Whether we're talking baseball or anything else, for all the young people watching, you will face adversity. What are you going to do with it? How are you going to face it? How are you going to overcome it? He is such a great example, not only for everybody here at the big league level, but all of our minor leaguers to watch too.
1: And you're around this club every day. You know how much hard work they put in, relentless each day, the drills that they're doing over and over and over and over. And these are the best players in the entire world. And they're out there taking ground balls. They're doing situationals. They're working on situations out there, because when you play, you don't get a chance to think. You have to react. Instincts have to take over. When I look at Zach Gelof, I just look at a young man with a tremendous amount of pride. He's wearing more than just his name on the back of that jersey. He understands the organization that he's representing. And more than anything else, his family. This is a professional family here. I mean, the brother, both of them were drafted in the second round. And you can imagine all the sacrifice, all the bus rides, all the driving that this family has done for their kids to get an opportunity to do what they're doing. And the way that they repay it is the way that they're representing the game and representing themselves out there.
0: The way they're representing their family, that is a really, really good call. And another guy we can put in that exact same category, and that's What's Hot Right Now, brought to you by Service Champions, and that's Lawrence Butler. Lawrence Butler, all of a sudden, last nine games, is hitting over 400 with an over 1,000 OPS. You think of guys like Gelof and Butler and Soderstrom. These guys grew up in our system. As you said, riding the buses, staying in those hotels, and doing that grind in the minor leagues. They grew up together. They're all very, very close. And when they all start playing well together, it just shows why there's a spark with this team right now.
1: You know, and I'm looking in at the progression of Lawrence at this time. Early on watching him, probably a few years ago when I first saw him, what impressed me the most on the backfield is just watching how he went the other way. And that's his strength. And somewhere down the line, I think Lawrence found himself trying to pull the ball like he's got to get the ball in the air to right field. Know your strength, you know. Tap into your strength. You know, make people pitch into your weaknesses. Make them make the adjustments. You know what you can do personally and how good you are. Stay within yourself. He does it easy to left field. Hits his ball to left field like Nick Kurtz does when he's on point. So it's good to see him making adjustments. It's good to see him have some results because a lot of times that's what breeds confidence. I mean, you can hit the ball on the button 20 times and don't get anything. You find yourself with the boo-boo lip. You got your head down. You're just, oh, I just can't get one. But now one will drop in. He got a few in Vegas that dropped in.
0: Yeah.
1: Whoa, boy, I got two today. I might get two again tomorrow. And this just builds the confidence and the continuity and good at bats. And that's what you want to see with Lawrence.
0: I like how you put going the other way. Yes, you remember back in Philadelphia, Citizens Bank Park, he's launching them out and everything, and you want to be that guy every game, but that's not how this game works. And he's such a big, strong guy. When you have those fundamentals, right, and you're staying on the ball, you got barrel awareness, and you're hitting it the other way, then you do that, then those homers are going to start to come.
1: And, you know, in the lineup that he's in and the guys that are preceding him in the lineup, when you look at Nick Kurtz, when you look at Soderstrom, these are two dudes that have similar paths. I mean, they can hit the ball out of the park anywhere, but you see these guys stand on the baseball, utilizing the whole field. Now they're making themselves a much more difficult task for the pitcher to get them out. And once Lawrence shows that he is going to be relentless, when you make mistakes, I'm going to tap into my strength and shoot you the other way, I think things will really take off.
0: Look at Nick Kurtz in the ninth inning against Soto, where he hit a line drive into left field. I mean, he's at a point that it doesn't matter righty or lefty, he's going to hit you. We need to get Lawrence back to that, because if you start doing more like what Lawrence did today, you're going to play more than just against right-handed pitchers.
1: You make a great point, Tony. You got a guy out there that looked like he's 6'5", 280 pounds. His uniform is fitting him so tight he's about to bust out of, and he's rushing 98 up there. The good hitters make adjustments pitch by pitch, at bat by at bat. Nick Kurtz not trying to get big and hit a two-run bomb out here and win the game. He's trying to keep the train moving. He stayed on the fastball, shortened up a little bit, shot him up a gap. Just what you're looking for, guys that are good hitters.
0: Zach Geloff with the 20-game hitting streak. Here he is in the clubhouse after the game.
6: I don't know. I think I've been seeing it kind of the same. I think I'm just putting myself in the best position to be successful at the plate. And I'm consistent every day, so I'm trying to just keep bringing it every day.
2: Yes, and how do you feel being a controversial to this team? Is, you know, all the time close or in first place?
6: All the time what?
2: The team is close or in first place. You are a main contributor. What do you feel about that? How do you feel about that?
6: I think it feels good whenever you can add to a team. I just leave it at that. I think we're a really talented group, and I'm going to just try to do my part and bring it.
0: Andy's doing his part with versatility. No one in spring training ever said Zach Geloff right fielder, Zach Geloff third base. He's doing so much. We'll continue to break it down right here on A's Cast. Toyota.
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9: Do you know the symptoms of moderate to severe obstructive sleep apnea, or OSA, in adults with obesity? They may be happening to you without you knowing. If anyone has ever said you snored loudly, or if you spend your days fighting off excessive tiredness, irritability, and concentration issues, it may be due to OSA. OSA is a serious condition where your airway partially or completely collapses during sleep, which may cause breathing interruptions and oxygen deprivation. 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
22: Yeah, I think there's a huge step in the right direction. For me, I feel like this needs to be my baseline. You know, this needs to be my normal. Obviously, a lot of positives to take away from the night, but still a few things I need to clean up. Obviously, that sixth inning, a little tired. But in those moments, execution is key. So just have to be a little better in that sixth inning. Tried to get as many outs as I could there. Obviously, didn't get any, but wanted to save the bullpen as much as possible. But overall, you know, like I said, a lot of positives to take away from tonight. Feel like I gave us a chance to win, compete at a really high level, and most importantly, just had fun. You know, that's kind of what I wanted to get back to, is having fun out there and being me. And tonight I feel like I did that. So, like I said, if I can make this the new baseline, then I'll be very happy.
23: You were just mentioned.
0: The kid from IU, that was a really good self-evaluation right there. I agree with everything you said right there.
24: I think it's the fade. It looks good on him.
0: He's got that new haircut. Does look good. Ashcraft, we saw him last year against the Athletics, and I remember he came into a game. They like tandem started, and I was like, this guy's got legit stuff. And it's great to see Aaron Civale. The spin doctor is back tomorrow.
24: Absolutely. He was such an important part of this rotation prior to him going to disabled list, so I'm happy to see him back. You know how I feel about him.
0: So do they have a tree somewhere next to the Allegheny where they're just picking guys off the tree who throw 100 miles an hour?
24: I think that's a product of coming in last place, and drafting well.
1: Yeah.
24: When you're picking the top four picks every year, it's hard to mess those up. And when you've got an opportunity to get power arms, you take them. And I think that's why it's so important in our game today that you draft well and develop. Because as I talked to you and alluded to on several occasions, somebody trying to trade you pitching, they probably trying to take advantage of you.
0: I was having a conversation yesterday in the press box where everybody wants to start trading everybody. And I trade this guy for pitching and that guy for pitching. I'm like, have you ever talked to Shooty Babbitt? He's telling you no one has pitching to give you. We're going to have over 900 pitchers pitching baseball this year. If anybody's trying to, that's a salesman right there. If they're trying to sell you, they got pitching because nobody has it.
24: No, good pitching is a commodity. If you have some, hold on to it.
0: The old snake oil salesman. Well, you better be ready to hit some big league velo tomorrow because Ashcraft's going to be bringing it.
24: Absolutely. Let's get ready and win a series tomorrow.
0: It was a good ball game tonight. Unfortunately, the Athletics fell short with a 6-5 loss. We'll have the rubber game of the 3-game set for you tomorrow. Shooty, you and I will be back on at 6 p.m. Coming up next, your phone calls. Have a great night, everybody.
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5: It's time to hear from you, the fans. 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
25: Do. 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
5: And the rest.
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5: This is A's Talk. 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
27: The number 833-625-2278. That's 833-625-2278. Welcome to A's Talk, everybody. Michael Barabalt here at the ballpark. Nate Littlefield back in our studio in Sacramento. And there's a couple of different ways I think you can look at how tonight's game went down and who's at fault, where it went wrong. Now, you could say you can put it on the pitching staff because they were gifted a 4-0 lead. Practically gifted a 4-0 lead with that crazy play in the first on Geloff's hit slash error that ended up scoring three runs. Of course, the third run coming on the obstruction at third base by Nick Gonzalez, which ended up scoring Wilson. Wilson was safe anyway. So you get the four runs there after Lawrence Butler doubles home Geloff to make it 4-0. And Jack Perkins,

0: give something up. I mean, as great as he's been since he's been recalled from AAA, it's not going to last forever. So he misses a spot. Lau goes deep, gets a couple of ground ball outs. And for the Athletics, you know, you get 2-1, and this was kind of the theme of the night. You get runners on with less than two outs, and they weren't able to bring him home. 2-for-12 with runners in scoring position tonight were the A's. You know, you get first and second, one out in the ninth, Soderstrom with a 3-0 count, and ends up taking three strikes in a row, striking out. And then, of course, Wilson gets on too quickly, flies out to left to end the game. So I went through the pitching side of things. Well, now you can take a look at the offense. I mentioned the 2-for-12 runners in scoring position. I mentioned the four runs in the first inning. But really, they didn't have any offensive threats until that ninth inning. When you look at it, a real offensive threat with pressure, I mean, they had one runner on in the fourth. They had a guy on in the third, a guy on in the fifth. So you had singular runners on. You had the Alika Williams double to start the seventh, and you're thinking, man, okay, top of the lineup's flipped over. They just tied the game. Get a run back, take the lead, and go from there. Well, Kurt strikes out, Langoliers grounds out, and after Soderstrom is walked, Wilson hits a sharp grinder up the middle, ends up being a fielder's choice out to end the frame. So if you're trying to assess where this game went wrong, and again, you can let us know. Call in 833-625-2278 is the number. For me, I would go with something that I praised them for last night, which was the offense and their lack of adding on runs. Because you're up 4-0, you get a break on the error by the first baseman Horwitz. Three runs end up scoring. You get a fourth from Lawrence Butler, who continues to stay red hot. Has hit safely in five of his last six, hitting .333 in June. And the offense pretty much goes silent. And Mitch Keller got into the sixth inning and was shutting them down. Gave up the home run to Geloff that ended his night. And then a Pirates bullpen that has scuffled as of late shut down the Athletics the rest of the game. So when I talked about last night was the fact that the offense was able to add on runs, right? They got up 3-0 early. Then it was 5-1. Then it was 7-1. Then they blew it open, I believe, in the seventh on the backs of the Kurtz 3-run home run, right? That's what you need to do. And it's kind of surprising with how good the offense has been that there was a little bit of a struggle here tonight offensively. Because you can say, okay, well, they scored 4 runs in the first. Yeah, well, walk. The single and error on Geloff's play and a double. So really, when you look at it, I would say just the one hit scored the run. I mean, Geloff's, you can make an argument that shouldn't have been ruled a hit, but I digress. And so when you look at that rally and then basically being shut down the rest of the game, just the two extra base hits, Geloff's home run in the sixth and Alika Williams double in the seventh, kind of perplexing, but you know, at the same time, you're sitting here thinking, you got a 4-0 lead. You gotta pound it on these guys. You need to kind of step on their throats a little bit and be ruthless. I mean, this is part of taking that next step and really being a legit contending team. You gotta put these teams away. You got them on the ropes, up 4-0. You're at home. You've been playing really good baseball. Keep the pressure on. Keep the pedal to the metal. And that's just something that they weren't able to do tonight. And I will bring in Nate Littlefield here back in our studio. You're watching the game from afar. You're listening to Johnny and Steve. It was just, it was kind of a perplexing night for the offense. And especially when you look at how many runs they scored in Vegas, but how many runs they scored last night, and the fact that they continue to keep putting pressure on and adding those runs late in the game.
1: Well, I mean, you look at if you just popped in and looked at the score, like 5 runs, that's good. That's about, you know, where you kind of expect this team to be every night, right? Like on average, maybe not exactly 5, some nights 3, some nights 7, whatever. But 5, I feel like against this team, this Pirates team, that should pretty much get the job done, I guess, you know, playing at Sutter Health Park.
0: Well, they should have scored more than 5. Mitch Keller came with an ERA over 6.
1: You're right. They should have scored more than 5. in this

0: game specifically. I'm just kind of looking at like a general overall situation. You get out there early. I thought in that first inning they were going to get out. They had bases loaded, one out, and I thought we're in another situation where no runs were going to score from that. Yep. I'm starting to get scared. And then pop through. Who hit that? Though? Was it Geloff?
1: Geloff hits the single. With two outs.
0: Yes. And the run score, it's fantastic. A couple runs score right away, and then it just kind of piles on. You're like, all right, this is a – and I think Sax said this on the broadcast. He might have said this off-air. Sorry, Sax, if you said this off-air. But he's like, I felt like this was going to be a 13-2 kind of game. Like, it really felt like that when you just – pile on early. It's so hard, and we've talked about this from the A's point of view. It's so hard to come back being down that early. Just you feel like you're just getting punched in the face so early on. What do you do? And you know, the A's just, I mean, I guess the bullpen just blew it for the A's. The bullpen has dropped in the rankings quite a bit. Me and Michael were talking about this before. You got something?
2: Yeah, but can you really, I mean, the bullpen ended up giving up the runs, but, you know, I look at it more of to the fact that you got this offense is really good and has been really good as of late. You know, I understand the bullpen hasn't been great, but, you know, I feel like, and I'm more of the point where, you know, the offense has got to do more. I mean, you can't just score four runs in one inning and then score one run the last eight innings.
0: Sure. That is
2: so
0: fair.
2: I think it goes both ways.
0: Yes. It's hard to pin this loss fully on one aspect of the team, really. I think it's pretty fair. What I'm trying to say is five runs for the most part should win you a game, right? Is that fair to say?
2: For the most part, I would think here you'd probably need to score 6, 7, 8. But I think for the most part, yeah, I think five in a normal conditions, 5, 6 runs should win you most baseball games.
0: Well, I did want to get this stat out here about the A's bullpen, and they've dropped pretty far in the ERA rankings. They are now 28th in baseball. Only the Rockies and the Minnesota Twins are worse. The A's have a 5.02 ERA, and I believe that's accounting for tonight, according to InsidethePen.com.
2: Yeah, but you can also look at that as look at the Monday game in Vegas. Look at the
0: that's
2: Sunday
0: what
2: game
0: was,
2: in Vegas.
0: I was going to say these stats are definitely inflated from they've dropped three spots in the past week, and that's definitely inflated from playing at elevation with the Heat in Vegas, those crazy games.
2: Yeah, I mean, and look, I think that, and we kind of had a playful discussion with David Force, the general manager, on where possibly the deadline they can go. And I think someone called in yesterday and was trying to ask about, well, where do they go? Well, personally, I think they're going to go after bullpen arms because the bullpen hasn't been great. Let's just be honest with everybody. But you have some pieces there. So now you need to find guys that'll complement the ones that have been successful. Like Hogan Harris got hit tonight, but he's been one of your best relievers. Elvis Alvarado was on a heater, gives up the home run tonight. You see the potential there, right? He's not walking guys. Like, I would rather Elvis Alvarado give up a home run tonight than walk two guys and then give up a single.
0: Yeah.
2: So that's what I think. And the biggest thing with this bullpen, I think the biggest improvement I've seen over the last maybe month or so is that they're not walking as many guys. Like, I'd rather you get hit around like they did on Sunday and then the first game in Vegas on Monday. I mean, they just got hit around, plain and simple. But when you're walking guys, you're giving free 90s. You are basically not making the offensive team earn it. So you're throwing balls out of the strike zone. I mean, that's basically what the A's first inning was offensively. Walk, walk, walk. And then the Pirates couldn't play catch, threw the ball away. Gonzalez gets into Wilson's way, but the obstruction ends up scoring the third run. So kind of an interesting night. Not a great loss for the Athletics. They drop back under 500. You're just waiting for them to get back over that 500 mark. You're now a game and a half out of Seattle in the American League West, who won tonight. But when you look at going into tomorrow, still got a chance to win a series. You've won three of your last four series. You hope to make it 4 or 5. And I talked about this stretch of play, starting with the Rockies, this 10-game stretch. You're hoping to go around 6-4, 7-3. So now you need to get a win tomorrow. You're going to have Aaron Civale back, who was really good in his rehab assignment in AAA. He's coming off the IL to start tomorrow against Braxton Ashcraft, who has been really good. But we'll get into that and more coming up next. I'm going to get into Zach Gelof, as I promised earlier in this segment. And what he's done has been absolutely phenomenal, and the turnaround that he's had. And I've gone into this before, but David Forrest had talked about Zach Gelof in Vegas. And we're going to play that clip for you coming up next and break that down coming up next on A's Talk.
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13: A fly ball to left field, going back for it as Reynolds just looks up, and it is gone. A home run for Gelof, and the A's now lead it 5-3.
2: Zach Gelof has been absolutely phenomenal over his 20-game hitting streak. Since that streak started May 25th, he's hitting .372, an OPS of 1,005. So combining on-base and slugging, .402 on-base, .603 slugging. Now four home runs over that stretch, 10 extra base hits. And, you know, to think of where he has come, and, you know, I know Marcotte mentioned 2024, but when you look at his stat line that year, you're going to notice one glaring number, 188. That's how many times he struck out in 2024. That led all of baseball. And I've talked about how his strikeout rate has gone way down, but he's barreling up a lot more pitches. He's a lot more patient at the plate. He's not chasing pitches. His chase rate is down. He's seeing the ball a lot better. He's healthy. And the results are proving that. Three hits tonight, walked in the eighth, so he's on base four times. Now hitting .286 on the season. I mean, he's having a really, really good year. I mean, now I think this is not just a stretch. I think Geloff is now starting to put together a really good year. Because we've talked a lot about this 20-game hitting streak and how well he's played during that, but he was playing good baseball before that, before Max Muncy came back, right? I talked about how him and Daryl Hernandez stabilized the left side of that infield, both offensively and defensively. I mean, they don't need to be superstars, but they needed to play a role that they needed to keep that side of the infield afloat when, while Wilson and Muncy were hurt. And with the way Geloff's played, Wilson and Muncy are both back. Well, they can't take him out of the lineup. I mean, he played third base tonight. And with Ashcraft going tomorrow, probably going to see him, either him or Muncy, at third again. Geloff can play second. He can play the outfield. So he's added the versatility to his game. And David Forrest talked about that last Wednesday in Las Vegas, about how far Zach Geloff has come in 2026 after all the injuries and all the struggles he had, how far his come and how his resurgence has come to be. Here was David Forrest in Las Vegas last week.
5: Okay, a couple guys I want to get into. Obviously, Zach Geloff, what he meant to this organization. We saw him as one of the pillars.
10: Right.
5: And then it's always so hard to watch a great athlete be hurt and not be able to perform.
10: Yep.
5: He's healthy now. He's now worked himself back into a situation where he's got to play every day. How proud are you of him?
10: I mean, Zach was never sort of lacking for hard work, so that was never the issue. Like you said, there were injuries that affected him, and then guys struggle. It's a hard game. You get into a bad habit. You get exposed by opposing teams. You have to make adjustments. I mean, that's really the story of every young player's path in the big leagues. So, no, he's done a great job making adjustments, made himself really valuable, played second base last night, back at third tonight. We saw what he could do in center field if we need him to go out to the outfield. I mean, I think he went out there for an inning the other night as we were making some moves. So he's, you know, super valuable with his versatility, and his bat has gotten back to where we knew it could be.
2: Yeah, his 20-game hitting streak now, longest in the majors, longest active streak in the majors, fourth longest hitting streak for an A's player this century. And he's also reached base in 23 straight games. And
0: this century, kind of, huh?
2: Yeah, the century.
0: Wow.
2: 26 years.
0: Wow.
2: Yeah, we're going big time here on A's Talk.
0: That is big. That is huge.
2: That's big stuff.
0: That's big stuff, Mike.
14: Come on, Mike.
2: Oh, really? Ken's not even working.
0: He's not even here.
2: He's not even here, and he's yelling at me.
0: He's not even here.
15: It's not a country club.
2: Oh, I got to send you some stuff from Ace Cats Live today when Townie was going off about the Phillies prospect. I can't remember the name, but pimped his first major league hit.
0: Yeah,
2: it was
0: yeah.
2: a home run.
0: I heard that.
2: And boy, well, check it out, youtube.com/athletics. It was from tonight's Ace Cats Live. It was pretty good. It was a classic Townie.
0: He loved it.
2: Townie rant.
0: He loved it.
2: Oh, he totally did.
0: It wasn't as intense as the country club thing.
2: That
0: might be the best one I've ever heard. But
2: that was up there.
0: It was pretty good today. Him calling. You know, it's so funny. Him calling Steve Sachs and like old baseball heads cornballs. That made me laugh so hard today. And then, you know what he called Sachs a cornball for?
2: No.
0: Is for Ted Williams. He'd be like on the broadcast last night. He was like, if Ted Williams swung, then it was a strike. Everything else wasn't a strike. And then immediately, I think before the game even starts today, Sachs brought that up again, I think not knowing that Townie called him a cornball for that. So, I, if you're really a hardcore listener like me, because it's literally my job, then I hope you got a good laugh out of that.
2: Oh, it was classic. Oh, it's the big leagues. I don't know where to go to eat.
0: Yeah, I don't know how to hit the ball.
2: Where's the stadium?
0: I don't know where to eat. I'm a cornball.
2: All right, back to actual baseball. I just wanted to bring up Townie's rant. But, yeah. You know, when you look at Zach Geloff, you know, teams and fans, you kind of latch on to the homegrown guys. And when you look at fan bases of teams around baseball, and when a player signs with a team as a free agent, there's, especially if it's a big money contract, you know, you, as a fan, you're expecting greatness because this player, your team just signed, got all this money in most cases. And so you're expecting that same production. So they're going to be held to a different standard. Kind of like for the A's, a Luis Severino type of effect. Came in, signed a big contract, 3 years, $67 million. There was high expectations. Hasn't been there. You look at tonight's starter. Jack Perkins has had his ups and downs in the big leagues, but he's one of the A's guys, right? It's like the Moneyball clip. He's one of our guys, but it's true. You look at Gage Jump, right? A homegrown guy. People are going to latch onto him. Zach Geloff is a homegrown guy. Nick Kurtz, Tyler Soderstrom, Jacob Wilson. These are all guys drafted by the A's and brought up through the A system. Max Muncy, Lawrence Butler. I mean, you can go down the line. Henry Bolte. So from a fan's perspective, you're going to enjoy watching your team's guys, your homegrown guys, have success. Maybe a little bit more so than kind of the outsider who's coming in as a free agent or who's coming in via trade, right? It's a different perspective as a fan because, right, there is those expectations when you sign someone in, and you don't know, right? Because you're not watching. If you're an A's fan, you're probably not watching Mets and Yankees games when Luis Severino's pitching. But you're watching him now. You've seen the highlights. You've seen him pitch in the playoffs and him be pretty good.
0: I know you watched him when he was a Yankee.
2: And a Met.
0: Okay.
2: And so then you're sitting there and you're thinking in your mind, okay, this is what we're going to get, right? This is what we think we're going to get. And then when you don't get it, it's not like, well, he's, you know, a young guy. He's going to get through it. It's like, no, this is bad because there's expectations and they're not being met. But with the homegrown guys, there's that different expectation. It's like, well, he's brought up through our system. And, you know, if he gets off to a slow start, there's kind of that grace period where there really isn't that grace period with outsiders. Am I kind of too far off base here?
0: No, it's way different when you have your homegrown guy. And I think fans kind of, I don't want to say prefer homegrown guys, but you kind of gel with that and you grow with them. And it's more rewarding as a fan, I think, to kind of see this guy develop. And you're also more forgiving of them, mm-hmm. I'd say, for sure. I think it's a great point.
2: I mean,
0: great point, Michael.
2: Well, and let me provide, since I'm such a New York honk.
14: Come on, Mike.
2: You look back when I was growing up, Derek Jeter was the beloved player for the Yankees, but Alex Rodriguez was a way better player. But Yankee fans and baseball fans hated Alex Rodriguez, right? He came in and signed the biggest contract in the history of baseball and was a way better player than Jeter when you look statistically. But A-Rod, an outside guy, came in from Texas, then didn't perform in the postseason, so that didn't help him either until 2009. And Derek Jeter was nowhere near the player talent-wise, was way more consistent and produced in the postseason, and he was a homegrown guy from New Jersey, from Michigan, but was drafted by the Yankees. So it's kind of it's always been different with homegrown guys. You think modern day, Aaron Judge is one of their guys. And Stanton gets traded over in 2017, after the 2017 season. Struggles. He got booed. You realize he got booed at Yankee Stadium, his first game? His first game at Yankee Stadium, he got booed.
0: Brutal. It's kind of like it's kind of just rip off the Band-Aid, though. It's like, all right, they booed me now. Well, get out of the way. Now I'm used to it.
2: I mean, but everyone at Yankee Stadium gets booed. Mariano Rivera got booed.
0: Yeah. Did Jeter?
2: Jeter got booed. But those two probably got booed once, maybe twice.
0: Yeah.
2: The other guys, the big name guys that they brought in, anytime something bad happened, the boo birds were out. So it just, it makes you appreciate those kind of the homegrown guys. And when you see a guy like Zach Geloff perform the way he's performing, especially after all the struggles he's had, you feel really good about that. You're happy. You're genuinely happy for someone like that to go through the struggles he had, the injuries that he had, and to come back to not only have the stretch he's having now, but to have the year he's having. You got to feel really happy for him, and you hope that he keeps this up. And you know, everyone's talking about, well, what's going to happen when all these players get back? And who knows if everyone's healthy by then? You know, someone else could get hurt. Something else may happen. I mean, it's such a long season. You never know. So when all these pieces that are hurt come back and are fully healthy and everyone else is fully healthy, then they'll make that decision. But there's no way in predicting what's going to happen when some of these players come back. So, you know, one of those guys coming back, Aaron Civale on the pitching side, there will need to be a move made to clear up a spot for Civale. That's when a decision will be made. So it's going to be interesting to see, but I did want to get into Geloff, who, again, you look at over the last couple of years, I mean, really 2025, but you look at 2024, had a nice year, but really led the league in strikeouts. Last year, just 92 at-bats in the big league, struck out half the time, struggled with a ton of injuries. And to see him kind of regaining form and be the player the A's always believed he was going to be is really great to see, not only just for us, but for A's fans all around. All right, coming up next, we'll wrap things up and look ahead to tomorrow right here on A's Talk.
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18: Dickerson is our on-site engineer, and Barry, Michael Barabal, helping us out here at the they'll have A's talk after the game.
0: Barry, huh? Called you Barry.
2: Did this start today?
0: Yes. Came out of nowhere. Johnny Vasco, that clip, I believe that's where it originated. I think he did it two or three times.
2: I heard him after I came on going into the eighth. I heard him say it.
0: Yes.
2: But I didn't hear it. I didn't hear it live, the clip you just played. Because I don't have, when I'm in the booth during the game, I don't have a headset. So
0: you
2: I can't.
0: It's hard there's too much noise. Yeah. Don't know why he called you Barry. He said it. It took me 5 seconds for my brain to snap. I think he says your full name right after. And I'm like, what the hell? Barry? I'm like, who's Barry? And then he goes, Michael Bearable. I'm like, what kind of... That is... Johnny's mind is an enigma. It is insane. Hey. I don't get it, but that was so funny to me. It was calling you Barry.
2: I get a text from Nate at 7:51 p.m. to be exact. Barry? ? In all caps. Yeah. And I'm going, what are you talking about?
0: Because I heard you in the room. So I'm like, oh, you probably heard that.
2: And he's like, hold on. So he sent me the clip that you just played. And I'm like, huh. I mean, let's just say I could be called worse.
0: Barry, though. You said your players call you Barry?
2: Some of the players I coach, yes.
0: So funny, man.
2: So, again, I could be called worse.
0: That's true.
2: So, I mean, and Johnny Dosko has a really good history of giving people nicknames. Although, does he? Ken Korak does, the commander. I miss hearing Ken on the call, but Johnny and Steve have been great. And Nate, I don't know if you missed or if you heard my hot take. It is Hot Takes Tuesday.
0: Yes.
2: Maybe we should have our own little Hot Takes Tuesday.
0: Yeah.
2: We can't totally do Ace Cast Live, but we can at least give our hot takes.
0: Sometimes I get jealous of you guys in Hot Take Tuesday because I'm like, dang, it would be fun to just say something insane and just get trashed for it. I would really enjoy that.
2: Well, I mean... one of the worst ones I've heard, probably the worst one, is that when Cody said that Aaron Judge wouldn't get a hit.
0: Yeah.
2: And then this was last year in the series in Sacramento. Yeah. And then he nearly hit a home run in his first.
0: Immediately.
2: On the first
0: just
2: pitch.
0: Just immediately. Yeah. It was crazy.
2: So my hot take, I had one earlier in the season that the Arizona Diamondbacks would play in the National League Championship Series this year. Well, I doubled down on that. And I went so far as to say that the Diamondbacks will win 17 games in the month of September, which means they'll go 17-6 in September to make one of the wild card spots. And then they will parlay that into making the NLCS. And when you look at the schedule, not as many divisional games as you think. And the schedule does kind of line up for them. Two against the Phillies at home. And then you look at their other tough series. You have three against the Yankees also at home, and then you close with three at San Diego. But, you know, you've got the Royals, who have been absolutely terrible. You've got the Rockies. The Astros still really haven't figured it out. They're still well under 500. And the Miami Marlins, who have been kind of, as the kids say, mid. So the schedule could line up for the Diamondbacks to have an electric September. We've seen it before, and friend of AceCast, Torey Lovello, at the helm for the Diamondbacks. You never know.
0: I thought one of the worst ones was Johnny saying Bo Bichette would win AL Player of the Month or Week or something.
2: Yeah, right before we were going to play that.
0: That was pretty bad. But I guess I have a hot take. I just came up with it on the spot. It's insane. It's a hot take because you have to go for it, right?
2: Is it a blazing hot take?
0: That'll be your opinion and the panel's opinion. But so Carlos Cortez has been the only position player pitcher, right, this season?
2: I believe that's correct.
0: Yeah, so three times he's been in. I will say, for the rest of the season, the A's will not have a position player pitch.
2: Is that really hot take, though?
0: Is it? Is it not? They've used three, and we're not even halfway through.
2: I don't know. Is that? Why don't we go? Why don't we check with Mike at Fremont if he thinks that's a hot take?
0: Oh man, I was hoping for a bigger reaction than that. Mike and Fremont, what do you think about that?
19: Yeah. Hey. I don't know. Yeah. I hope not though. I hope there's not. I hope not, but
0: I tried to pick a positive.
19: Cortez is kind of, I mean, the guy is. I don't know. I hate to even bring this up. You know, who am I? But it's like when the guy called the other day about second base. I would say, oh, no, please. But pitching, yeah, I mean, yeah, I think he'll be the only one. I think you're right. I think he'll be the only one to as a utility player.
2: Well, to pitch in a game as a position player, I think if you're the team that's ahead, you have to be up 10 runs. And if you're a team that's behind, you have to be down at least 8 runs. So there's parameters now. Because the Dodgers did it all the time before they changed that rule.
19: Yeah. Oh, okay. Yeah. So you got to be up 10 or down, or up 10 or down 8.
2: Up 10 or down 8.
19: You're right about that. Yeah, exactly. Hey, real quick, just my take, if it even counts. Hey, listen, real quick, guys. I, you know, kind of a tough loss again tonight, but I'm just wondering. We're hanging in there as A's fans. I mean, it's getting exciting. But then in there again, my thing, hey, never played the game. Listen, you guys seen it too and heard it too. Soderstrom has been coming on, so it's kind of hard for me to even, like, you know, Monday morning quarterback. But this guy, it's like, you know, I know he got brushed back 2 or 3 times. But on 3-1, especially 3-2, that guy threw right down the pipe, 2 balls right down the pipe that could have easily, that he could have spanked in the right field, center field, or anywhere. And we would have tied the game. It was just tough to watch that one. Because it's just, you know, you're in a hitter's count. Okay, you got this. I mean, you're up 3-1 and it's 3-2. You know, anything with, you know, and they know, and he knows the strike zone pretty. I'm pretty sure he knows it pretty well. But to take 2 of those pitches was just tough to watch. And I think that was, well, that's just for me. I think that was a big turning point, because if he gets on somehow, even unfortunate with a hit by pitch, with a walk, where bases loaded, 1 out, but he just took 2 right down the pipe, it hurt. And so anyway, and then Butler, I mean, yeah, Butler came very close, maybe 1 to 2 inches of catching that ball. I just thought he had it. If that was Denzel Clark out there, because he's like 6'6", he probably would have caught it. But anyway, I want to get your take real quick. What do you think?
2: Yeah, as far as the Soderstrom thing, look, you can look at it in a couple of ways. And, you know, going into that at bat, Soderstrom had been walked 3 times, so he basically hadn't been pitched to, and then he's up 3-0. And to me, you're not going to swing 3-0 unless you know for a fact you're going to hit that ball in the gap for extra bases or more. So the 3-0 pitch, you can take, and just the fact that he wasn't even close on the first 3 pitches, had almost hit him a couple of times. The 3-1 pitch, which he ended up challenging and not obviously winning that challenge. You know, that's a tough one that can go either way. But again, you're at 3-1. He had struggled with command. And you're kind of in a spot where, okay, well, if I hit this ball, if I think the likelihood is I'm going to roll this over for a game-ending double play, then take the pitch. But, you know, the last pitch, I've always been a proponent of, if that ball is anywhere close, and it's kind of been, I guess, taken away a little bit with ABS, but any pitch that is within any range of the strike zone, the bat has to be swung. I mean, there shouldn't be any excuse to strike out looking, especially now with ABS, because how the strike zone is literally called to its dimensions. So, yeah, that at bat, I agree with you, did change the fortune of that inning, because he went from up 3-0, first and second, 1 out, to possibly have the bases loaded. You have the tying run 90 feet away. You have the possible winning run on second, where a base hit wins the game. And all of a sudden now it's first and second, 2 outs. And, you know, you have Jacob Wilson up, who got behind himself. So, yeah, with Soderstrom's at bat, you can look at it. Well, Soderstrom had been walked 3 times. Maybe it's not going to pitch to me again. But you also have to look at it at the other side. Well, hey, Tyler, you're up 3-0. Maybe take the first pitch. Then you're going to get pitches 3-1 and 3-2, because this guy's not going to walk the bases loaded.
19: Exactly. Couldn't have said it better. Yeah, so I was thinking, I mean, anything close, you know, 3-1, 3-2, you know, choke up a little bit. Everybody's heard this. Choke up a little bit. Anything close, you know, it's going to be a pretty close pitch. Obviously, they know the strike zone better. You know, take a hack at it. I mean, you're gonna hit it somewhere. You're gonna hit it out of the park, or you're gonna hit it for a single, for a double, whatever. You know, you tie the game, you win the game. But anyway, yeah, it's good though. But hey, I keep saying, guys, hey, game and a half out, one game under. I mean, it's been exciting so far.
2: No doubt.
19: Man, I can't wait to keep going. I can't wait to keep going on. I just hope that they can, just string something together. Just string something together. But anyway, great show. I appreciate it.
2: Take care. Thank you, Mike, for the phone call. And yeah, I think with us, like we sit down and we dissect every single game because that's our job.
0: It's our job, Michael.
2: But, when you look at it, this year compared to last year, I don't even know what our record was at this point last year, but the A's were out of it. So now you're sitting at 36-37 and in the playoffs as of today. Now, are there improvements to be made? Absolutely. All right, you got to figure out to get some high leverage, consistent guys in the bullpen. You have to figure out the starting rotation. You don't know if Luis Severino's coming back. He's rehabbing, but there's no timetable yet. And you need another guy or two that can give you length. Because the more you use this bullpen, which isn't a strong suit, the quicker it's going to burn out and the quicker you'll be in trouble. By the way, so it's June 16th. The A's record after play on June 16th was 30-44.
0: Not good. Big difference.
2: That game, by the way, do you know what happened 1 year ago today?
0: No.
2: That was Nick Kurtz's first walk-off home run against the Astros.
0: Oh. Well, that was big. That was game 17 for him, correct?
2: And was that game 17?
0: I don't know. That number sticks in my head because I know it took him a while to get that. Yeah,
2: he came up in May. He came up in May. May 13th. Oh, no, he came up at the end of April. His first home run was May 13th. But that was his first walk-off home run. And then he hit one.
0: First walk-off.
2: And then he hit another one on that Thursday.
0: Okay.
2: To dead center. So, yeah, that was an exciting couple of moments. But, you look at the record, 30-44. And then after the second walk-off, 31-46, you're out of it.
0: It's kind of a miracle they finished where they did record-wise.
2: It just shows how well they played in the second half of the season.
0: Yeah.
2: So, it's they survived May. They had a really good April, survived May. You're 8-6 now in June. And you've got a favorable matchup. You got a tough matchup tomorrow, but you got four with the Angels here at home. And then next weekend, you got three more with them. You got the Giants who came in here to West Sacramento, took two out of three. You need to now go return the favor in San Francisco because they have fallen apart. I mean, they're now openly talking about
0: trading everyone.
2: Trading players.
0: Yeah.
2: So, I mean, that's a series you should win if you're the A's. It's a pitcher's park. So the pitchers that maybe aren't too thrilled about pitching in West Sacramento, there's not a much more pitcher's park than San Francisco in baseball. So with the matchups coming up the next couple of weeks, one more with the Pirates, seven with the Angels, and then three with the Giants. You come back at the end of the month, the Dodgers roll into town. You need to be, I think, about two, three, four games above 500 with the schedule that you've got. Right? Am I off base? Would you agree with that?
0: Not at all. And I would love to see.
2: Wait, you would not agree with
0: it? No, I agree. Sorry. I agree with you, and I would love to see.
2: That would make for good radio.
0: Well, we're not there yet. I don't have the confidence to disagree with you yet, Michael.
2: Why not?
0: I would like to see the A's win, because I'm stupid. The A's win every single game against the Angels. That's what I want to see. I want division
2: wins.
0: That'd
2: be nice.
0: That's what I really, really, really want. I know it's a huge ask, but seven wins, maybe five out of seven. That's more realistic, but maybe that'll be my hot take Tuesday. The A's will win every game in June against the Angels.
2: So you've got two now. So you've got the A's won't use the position player to pitch, and yes. you got them winning seven in a row against the Angels. Remember, the Angels will come here.
0: Seven in a row against the Angels, yes.
2: The Angels will come here for two, the last homestand of the season. So are you saying they're going to win all nine, or
0: just in June. Just in June.
2: Okay.
0: That's my hot take Tuesday.
2: All right, clip that.
0: Clip it.
2: Write it down.
0: Clip it, producer.
2: Oh, wait, wouldn't that?
0: Yeah, I was talking to myself. Then you only got to win like one against the Giants, but sweep the Giants too. Win them all.
2: Yeah, why not?
0: Who cares?
2: Go on a heater.
0: Who cares? Segment three, who cares?
2: This is segment three. Anything goes in segment three.
0: Anything goes, Barry.
20: Come on, Mike.
2: By the way, that drop was not Ken getting mad at me for those that are listening. That was directed towards Mike Estabrook in Las Vegas.
0: Michael was cheering and clapping in the booth for the Yankees when they were in town.
2: So that
0: Ken Korak get him with this.
20: Come on, Mike.
2: But you know, no one's saying anything to the commander talking about raising the Jolly Roger tonight.
0: He's texting Jack Wilson, dude. What is this? What are we doing?
2: I didn't know this was, you know.
0: We got a Kings honk and a Yankee honk running this show. It's ridiculous.
2: Got a Dodger booth.
0: Yeah, all Dodger booth. Yeah. Sachs, Korak, and Dosko. Oh, my God. Out of control.
2: But you know what? We have a really great team here when it's all said and done.
0: Yeah.
2: All of A's cast is great.
0: It is. So. Everyone's great. I love how Ray went on. I'm sure this made you upset, but Cody texts in our chat. Ray goes on to talk about the Knicks win, and then on the YouTube banner it said Ray Jensen, host of A's Talk.
2: Oh, I saw it. Yeah.
0: That was pretty funny. I like that.
2: You know, it's all right. I've been taking the hits ever since I started working for The Athletic, so
0: yeah,
2: I'm used to it.
0: It's mostly from two guys, too. I won't say who.
2: Well, you basically already said one, but I understand you won't want to say the other name.
0: Yeah, it's just Cody and Tony.
2: Well, Nate, you just let this show get out of hand in this third
0: segment. I think it gets good when it gets out of hand.
2: Like, this is... What are we even doing here?
0: I don't know. It's 11:05 at night. I'm planning, like, I'm usually excited to get out of here, and then this show happens, and I just start running my mouth. Nate wants to be here all night. He just wants to talk. Oh, great.
2: Go ahead.
0: No, go ahead. Seriously, go ahead.
2: All right. We're going to be back tomorrow, 4:30, A's Cast Live with Tony and the Commander. View from the press box, 5:30, simulcast, A's Cast and NBC Sports California, and on the A's Radio Network at 6. First pitch, 6:40. Aaron Civale will take the mound for the Athletics in his return off the IL against Braxton Ashcraft. So some serious velocity coming from Ashcraft tomorrow. Looking forward to watching it. And let's see if the A's can win another series. They've won three of their last four. They've won two in a row. Let's see if they can make it three in a row and four or five and continue to win at home like they've done on this extended 13-game homestand between Las Vegas and West Sacramento. For Nate Littlefield back in our studio, Michael Bearball here at the ballpark, thank you for listening to A's Talk. We'll talk to you all tomorrow.
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14: And welcome back. George Norrie with Marcus Chun as we talk about black holes. What's it going to take to get more information on black holes, Marcus? What kind of science?
29: To get more information on black holes? Well, I mean, we are in a golden era because about 12 years ago, we, for the very first time, picked up gravitational waves. This was by two giant detectors in the US, one in Washington State, one in Louisiana. And gravitational waves have been predicted 100 years before, almost precisely 100 years before by Einstein, and they're ripples in the fabric of space, you know, in the fabric, and they've been detected. And, you know, before that, we'd only got all of our information about the universe from basically light. So we'd seen the universe with our eyes and our telescopes. And the gravitational waves are rather like the sound of the universe, you know, so we gained an entirely new sense. And we picked up gravitational waves from the merger of black holes. So there are black holes out in space which are in binary systems. So maybe they started off as two stars. They both became black holes. And they spiral together. And in their last moments, they kind of create a tsunami of gravitational waves which spread outwards. And we later pick them up. And since then, we've detected well over 100 of these events, and they've told us all kinds of things about black holes that we didn't expect. One is that they're much, much bigger than anyone predicted, much, much bigger. In fact, some of them are so big that they shouldn't actually exist. because black holes are formed generally in what we call a supernova explosion. So a star, a massive star, gets the end of its life and it explodes. And that explosion is driven by the energy liberated when the core implodes to form a black hole. So it's a bit ironic that implosion creates explosion. And this is so this is how they're actually created. And I've completely lost track of what I was actually saying.
0: I've got you coming and going, Marcus, don't I?
29: Yeah, I've got me coming. What was your question again? Tell me again.
0: Well, we were talking about black holes and what would it take to get more information on black holes?
29: Yeah.
0: What kind of science do we need?
29: Yeah, so we've actually learned that this supernova process cannot produce the black holes we see. And so what that's told us is that these black hole mergers are much more common than we thought. So what we're actually seeing when we see these black hole in mergers is that the individual black holes have actually merged before. So these events are much more common. So that's an example of something that we've actually discovered. So we've opened this entirely new window on the universe. You know, we've got this entirely new sense and we can hear the universe. So we don't know what we're going to find. So we've learned that. And then, of course, we were talking earlier about the Event Horizon Telescope, which is, harnessing radio dishes all across the planet to effectively give yourself a telescope the size of the Earth, which allows you to see greater detail. And so we're getting more and more dishes, so we're getting better pictures, and we may even get movies of these black holes, the two that we've actually seen, one in the centre of our galaxy and one in the centre of M87. So it's a very exciting time, and we are learning more about black holes than we've ever known before. Shall I just quickly get back to the thing that I didn't finish telling you before the break? And that was that I said with the big black holes, they have these really powerful jets that drive away all the gas, which is the raw material for stars. So in those galaxies, star formation is snuffed out after one generation. But in our galaxy, we've got a tiddler of a supermassive black hole. That's a total mystery. No one knows why. But it's never had powerful jets. And so that means that the raw material of stars has never been driven away. And we've had multiple generations of stars. So our sun is a third generation star. So it formed from the ash of two previous generations. And the key thing is that in each generation of stars, more heavy elements are made by the stars. So more iron, more carbon, more oxygen, precisely the elements necessary to make a planet like the Earth, precisely the elements needed to make you and me. So it may be that life like ours can only exist in a galaxy with a very, very small supermassive black hole. So there is that connection between us and this black hole, Sagittarius A star. We wouldn't be here if it wasn't the way it is.
0: Let's go to the phones. First time caller, Gyla in Arizona. Welcome to the show. Hi, Gyla.
2: Hi, how are you doing?
0: Okay,
2: George?
0: Thank you. Go ahead.
2: Yes. I was thinking that in the Bible, God says that he told his son, Jesus Christ, to create the planets and the stars according to his word, which the son did. That's how our planets and stars were placed here, as it says in the Bible, and that the earth was created to be habitated. None of the other planets that we know of have that birth certificate, per se.
0: At least not in this solar system. But what's your question for our special guest, Marcus?
2: Yes. I was wondering, how do you, I know Stephen Hawkins was a fantastic scientist, and I was wondering, how did he just make that it was the Big Bang theory instead of going to the Bible and explaining things from what God says?
0: You want to touch that, Marcus? Go ahead.
29: Well, I mean, you know, we look around and we try and understand the universe around us, you know, and some of the towering figures in the history of science, like Isaac Newton, were incredibly religious. Most of the work that Newton did was analysis of the Bible, and only a small percentage of what he did was actually science. So they never saw any contradiction. Newton

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8: Democrats and even some Republicans are expressing skepticism about the U.S.-Iran framework agreement set to be signed on Friday. Mark Mayfield has the details.
9: Most of the concern from Republicans surrounds reports that claim the U.S. will send funds to Iran. But Vice President J.D. Vance says that's not true.
10: Not a single cent of American money under any circumstance, no matter what the Iranians do, goes to Iran.
9: Vance says the agreement does allow Iran to reach peaceful benchmarks, which would then allow other countries in the region to invest in Iranian infrastructure. Vance adds the agreement does state Iran must never develop or buy a nuclear weapon. His boss, President Trump, insists that it's a good deal that will open the Strait of Hormuz and stop Iran from getting a nuclear weapon as further negotiations are scheduled after the signing. I'm Mark Mayfield.
8: Results are being tallied across three states following another day of primary elections. Georgia, Alabama, and Oklahoma all held elections Tuesday for the U.S. House, Senate, and governor. President Trump's political clout again on the ballot, including in Georgia's Senate race, where he gave a last-minute endorsement to projected winner GOP Congressman Mike Collins over former football coach Derek Dooley in their primary runoff. In the Republican Senate primary runoff in Alabama, Trump-backed Congressman Barry Moore is projected to defeat former Navy SEAL Jared Hudson. Rick Jackson is the projected winner of the Republican primary runoff for Georgia governor over Trump-endorsed candidate Burt Jones. The National Hurricane Center has issued tropical storm watches for parts of the coast of Texas and Louisiana. The disturbance is expected to form tomorrow in the Gulf, making it the first named storm of the Atlantic hurricane season. The latest models show it tracking the Texas coastline and moving inland near the border with Louisiana. The Knicks managed to make even more history on their way to winning the NBA title. With an average of almost 25 million viewers on ABC and ESPN, New York's win over the Spurs was the most watched Game 5 since 1998, when Michael Jordan won his sixth championship with the Chicago Bulls. I'm Tammy Trujillo.
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15: In 1982, Atari players across the country settled into their shag carpeting. 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
8: Two men from Southern California are facing charges in connection with an alleged terror plot targeting Sunday night's UFC event on the White House lawn. Daniel Martindale reports.
18: Brian Omar Roa and Michael Allen Thomas from Riverside County are facing federal conspiracy to commit murder charges. Both men made their initial court appearances on Monday in Riverside. The FBI says they are planning to use explosive-laden drones and snipers to assassinate political leaders at UFC Freedom 250. Authorities confirm a multi-agency law enforcement operation successfully neutralized the threat of a large-scale attack. A federal criminal complaint says Roa and Thomas were reported to the FBI by a 19-year-old co-conspirator from Ohio. I'm Daniel Martindale.
8: America's emergency oil supply is falling to its lowest level since 1983. New Energy Department data shows the Strategic Petroleum Reserve fell again as the U.S. loans oil to energy companies to help keep fuel prices from spiking. The reserve is the country's backup oil tank for wars, hurricane response, or major supply shocks. The latest drop leaves the U.S. with less cushion if another disruption hits. General Motors and defense contractor Lockheed Martin are reportedly in talks for the automaker to build parts for weapon systems. Matt Mattinson has that story.
19: The report from the Wall Street Journal comes as the U.S. government is calling for an increase in domestic weapons production as global conflict has put a strain on supply. Companies like Lockheed are increasingly looking for ways to meet the growing demand for missiles and other systems. I'm Matt Mattinson.
8: Ordering fast food on a delivery app can run almost as much as a casual restaurant meal. New data from restaurant pricing firm Revenue Management Solutions says those apps can turn a $10 fast food combo into a $27 order. The firm says fast food prices on apps often run 15 to 30% higher than they do at the counter. That's before the service fees, delivery charges, and tip get stacked on top. The company says the add-ons wipe out the savings that make fast food feel inexpensive in the first place. I'm Tammy Trujillo.
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0: 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Are you?
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7: Results are being tallied in Georgia, Alabama, Oklahoma, and Washington, D.C. after another day of primary elections. President Trump's political clout again on the ballot, including in Georgia's Senate race, where he gave a last-minute endorsement to projected winner GOP Congressman Mike Collins over former football coach Derek Dooley in their primary runoff. In Alabama's Republic Senate primary runoff, Trump-backed Congressman Barry Moore is projected to defeat former Navy SEAL Jared Hudson. Rick Jackson's projected to be the victor in the Republican primary runoff for Georgia governor over Trump-endorsed candidate Burt Jones. The president suggesting a deal between the U.S. and Iran can survive even if Israel continues its attacks in Lebanon. The president spoke from the G7 in France on Tuesday, but rejected the loss of innocent lives. His comments come as tension with Israeli Prime Minister Benjamin Netanyahu rise due to the attacks in Lebanon, but Netanyahu has insisted on targeting Iran-backed Hezbollah. The president says Netanyahu has to be more responsible with respect to Lebanon. Sean Diddy Combs' time behind bars is getting shortened again. That story from Lisa Salvati.
8: The Federal Bureau of Prisons reports the rap star's release date from federal custody in New Jersey is now February 23rd, 2028. This is the third time it's been changed. It went from June 4th of 28 to April 25th and April 15th. The Bureau of Prisons hasn't given a reason for moving it up again. The 56-year-old music mogul is participating in a drug abuse rehab program at FCI Fort Dix after his conviction last summer on prostitution charges while his lawyers appeal that conviction. I'm Lisa Salvati.
7: Ordering fast food on a delivery app can run almost as much as a casual restaurant meal. New data from restaurant pricing firm Revenue Management Solutions says those apps can turn a $10 fast food combo into a $27 order. It says fast food prices on apps often run 15 to 30% higher than they do at the counter. And that's before the service fees, delivery charges, and the tip get stacked on top. I'm Tammy Trujillo.
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12: 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Next week on Netflix, Monday, the third season launch of Rhythm and Flow Italy. Next Tuesday on Netflix, the stand-up special Ryan Hamilton, This Just Hit Me. Next Wednesday, the debut of the Netflix docuseries The American Experiment, as well as the Netflix original film In the Hand of Dante, starring Oscar Isaac and Gal Gadot. Next Thursday on Netflix, the second season of the live-action Avatar The Last Airbender series. Next Friday, the premiere of the Netflix documentary Chris and Martina, The Final Set, the comedy movie Little Brother, starring John Cena and Eric Andre, and Pokemon Horizon Season 3. Next Wednesday on Disney Plus, the streaming debut of Avatar Fire and Ash. Next Wednesday over on Paramount Plus, the start of the drama series Wild Cherry. Next Thursday at 9 p.m. Eastern on Hulu, the fifth and final season of the award-winning drama The Bear. Next Friday on Disney Plus and Hulu, the premiere of the music documentary Paul Simon, The Quiet Celebration Concert. Next Friday on Peacock, the debut of the psychological thriller Strung. Over on Amazon Prime Video, the launch of the reality competition series Would You Rather Decide to Survive. And next Friday on HBO and HBO Max at 9 p.m. Eastern, the start of the new Larry David show, Life, Larry, and the Pursuit of Unhappiness.
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7: Competition in the AI search space continues to intensify as Meta plans to roll out new artificial intelligence features as part of its Muse Spark technology. Scott Carr explains.
13: Meta says the new tech will change how users search for information on Facebook and Instagram, and that it's part of a broader effort to integrate AI into everyday experiences across its platforms. A new feature called AI Mode is designed to provide answers and search results informed by conversations and public discussions shared on Facebook. Meta is also introducing AI-powered tools designed to help users create and edit photos and videos. I'm Scott Carr.
7: Americans are increasingly pessimistic about democracy and the way the country is going. A new survey from the Public Religion Research Institute found that two-thirds of Americans feel the U.S. is in danger of losing important democratic rights and freedoms. People are almost equally divided in their belief of whether the American dream is still achievable. That's the idea that hard work will get you ahead and help create a better future for your children. The feelings are largely split among party lines, with two-thirds of Republicans still keeping the faith, but that faith has fallen among all groups since 2024. The Michael Jackson biopic Michael is dethroning the Freddie Mercury biopic Bohemian Rhapsody as the highest-grossing music biopic of all time. A story from Mark Mayfield.
14: You wanna be tough, better do it.
15: As of Sunday, Michael has grossed over $932 million, moving past Bohemian Rhapsody, which grossed $911 million. Michael is also $43 million away from becoming the top-grossing biopic of all time. According to Box Office Mojo figures, Oppenheimer tops the list. I'm Mark Mayfield.
7: Lionel Messi has tied the all-time record for the top scorer at the Men's World Cup. The 38-year-old soccer superstar scored a hat-trick in Tuesday night's match between Argentina and Algeria, giving Argentina a 3-0 win and tying the record for the most World Cup goals at 16. I'm Tammy Trujillo.
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9: Results are being tallied in Georgia, Alabama, Oklahoma, and Washington, D.C. after another day of primary elections. President Trump's political clout again on the ballot, including in Georgia's Senate race, where he gave a last-minute endorsement to projected winner GOP Congressman Mike Collins over former football coach Derek Dooley in their primary runoff. In Alabama's Republican Senate primary runoff, Trump-backed Congressman Barry Moore is projected to defeat former Navy SEAL Jared Hudson. Rick Jackson's projected to be the victor in the Republican primary runoff for Georgia governor over Trump-endorsed candidate Burt Jones. The president suggesting a deal between the U.S. and Iran can survive even if Israel continues its attacks in Lebanon. The president spoke from the G7 in France on Tuesday, but rejected the loss of innocent lives. His comments come as tension with Israeli Prime Minister Benjamin Netanyahu rise due to the attacks in Lebanon, but Netanyahu has insisted on targeting Iran-backed Hezbollah. The president says Netanyahu has to be more responsible with respect to Lebanon. Sean Diddy Combs' time behind bars is getting shortened again. That story from Lisa Salvati.
10: The Federal Bureau of Prisons reports the rap star's release date from federal custody in New Jersey is now February 23rd, 2028. This is the third time it's been changed. It went from June 4th of 28 to April 25th and April 15th. The Bureau of Prisons hasn't given a reason for moving it up again. The 56-year-old music mogul is participating in a drug abuse rehab program at FCI Fort Dix after his conviction last summer on prostitution charges while his lawyers appeal that conviction. I'm Lisa Salvati.
9: Ordering fast food on a delivery app can run almost as much as a casual restaurant meal. New data from restaurant pricing firm Revenue Management Solutions says those apps can turn a $10 fast food combo into a $27 order. It says fast food prices on apps often run 15 to 30% higher than they do at the counter, and that's before the service fees, delivery charges, and the tip get stacked on top. I'm Tammy Trujillo.
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21: Texas Senator John Cornyn is flexing his newfound political freedom by criticizing President Trump in an exclusive interview with the New York Times. That's not sitting well with some of his fellow conservatives back home.
22: Going out with a bad attitude, it's not in his best interest.
21: GOP strategist Bill Miller says the outgoing senator is not helping with party unity after his loss in the primary. Cornyn told the paper that extreme partisan politics led to low voter turnout in that race. He predicted a pretty bumpy ride for his fellow Republicans. Results are being tallied across three states following another day of primary elections. Georgia, Alabama, and Oklahoma all held elections Tuesday for the U.S. House, Senate, and governor. President Trump's political clout is again on the ballot, including in Georgia's Senate race, where he gave a last-minute endorsement to the projected winner, GOP Congressman Mike Collins, over former football coach Derek Dooley in their primary runoff. In Alabama's Republican Senate primary runoff, Trump-backed Congressman Barry Moore is projected to defeat former Navy SEAL Jared Hudson. Rick Jackson is projected to win the Republican primary runoff for Georgia governor over Trump-endorsed candidate Burt Jones. The National Park Service is turning to hydrogen peroxide in its effort to combat algae growth in the Lincoln Memorial Reflecting Pool. Scott Carr reports.
23: A spokesperson for the Department of the Interior says gallons of hydrogen peroxide have already been dumped into the reflecting pool to try to get rid of the bright green color that's emerged in recent days. In addition to an advanced filtration system that uses ozone-injected nanobubbles to break down toxins and contaminants in the pool. This on the heels of the Trump administration's $13.1 million renovation of the landmark, which sparked public criticism over his aesthetic choices. I'm Scott Carr.
21: And America's emergency oil supply is falling to its lowest level since 1983. New Energy Department data shows the Strategic Petroleum Reserve fell again as the U.S. loans oil to energy companies to help keep fuel prices from spiking. I'm Mark Mayfield.
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1: Jeffrey, you know better than to play Michael Jackson when David's here. That's a sore spot for him.
2: It's in the rotation.
1: Back in the corner. All the way to the kitchen. All the way to the kitchen for playing Wacko. There we go.
3: Make him do the dishes.
1: Do the dishes while you're in there. And put him in the bathroom. No, come back. He really left. Wasn't it pathetic when he was standing in the corner? I spanked Nick one time when he was like 9 or so.
3: Yeah.
1: I bawled like a baby. He was holding and consoling me. That's how I felt seeing you in the corner.
2: I deserved it.
1: I'm a terrible person when it comes to punishment. But yes, you can't play Michael Jackson going back into David Zanotti. 27 minutes after the hour. I don't know what the time restraints are today.
3: I've got a one word answer for your question earlier.
1: Okay.
3: You said, what's the role that we're supposed to play? And if you go back to the founding, and we've spent our whole lifetime studying this, one word,

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2: 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Coldness and heartlessness are undermining today's suspense movies. The end. Don't go see it. 0 stars.
0: As well as from all the citizen critics out there.
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0: We'll find some useful tips.
3: This is in German. Do not buy unless you speak German. As you can tell from this review, I speak English and not German. Because we won the war.
2: Well.
1: And some pretty useless tips.
0: Oh, it has wall-to-wall profanity and vulgar language.
4: Can't you just make a movie about mobsters where they don't swear?
0: We'll uncover some startling truths. September 11th was still more than a week away.
4: He claiming Mr. Rogers had something to do with 9/11?
3: I think he's not claiming it. I think he's about to prove it, Greg.
0: We'll go on a journey of self-discovery.
4: Night of the Comet is one of the greatest movies.
2: Yeah. Well,
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1: 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I'm Dan Patrick, and this is Above the Noise. Falling in love with soccer will take time for the United States, but if there is any shortcut to accelerating that process, it happened yesterday. America loves stars. When Caitlin Clark captivated the nation, interest in women's basketball exploded. When Lance Armstrong dominated cycling, millions paid attention to a sport they had rarely followed. The rivalry between Magic and Bird helped transform the NBA. Great players do more than just win games. They create fans. Soccer delivered exactly that kind of star power yesterday. Lionel Messi reminded the world of why he remains the GOAT with a hat trick. Kylian Mbappe had two goals of his own. The biggest names shined the brightest when the spotlight was at its most intense. The United States may never abandon its traditional sports, but if soccer wants to win over more American fans, it needs superstars front and center. And yesterday was exactly that. I'm Dan Patrick, and this is Above the Noise. 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
6: Team France kicked off its World Cup by taking down Senegal 3-1. 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

0: heat, man. That's all I got to say. And I appreciate you guys taking my call.
1: Watch him on.
2: Hey, no doubt. Let me tell you. I don't think. Appreciate the call, LeBron. Number one, he ain't retired. I get that. I know Martin. People want him to. They ready. They've had enough. They're over it. He ain't retiring. Number two, I don't think he's doing the commentating immediately after. I think LeBron is going to want to go do other big business thing. Maybe it's the Space Jams 5, whatever. I don't think he's immediately going into.
1: I mean, I'll be honest. He may never do it. Clutch Sports might come. LeBron doesn't have enough hair to be a national TV commentator consistently. Kevin in Culver City, you're on the Odd Couple of Fox Sports Radio.
2: You know, Turkey does exist. 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
1: too
2: that.
1: Late. He's been bald since 19. We all know the truth. Kevin, come on.
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0: game today. And I know you might be saying, well, it's what, June 17th?
1: Yeah, June 17th.
0: I'm losing track of time.
1: Well, we've been in a hotel for, 10, 11 days now?
0: That voice is the voice of the commander, Cody Elias. I am Chris Townsend. It's A's Cast Live. We want to thank everybody for listening on 650 KSTE, the A's Radio Network, and also on A's Cast, and for watching us on YouTube, Twitter, X, Instagram. Am I missing anything?
1: The Silver State Sports Entertainment Network
0: Silver
1: in Vegas.
0: Silver State. My God, how did I forget that? To all of our friends down in Southern Nevada, hello. As Larry King used to say, what are you wearing? First of all, what are you? Do you on a Hawaiian vacation now, or what? What's the deal?
1: So I saw this yesterday. I let everyone know. We went and looked at it. They had these at the team store. They're like Hawaii Aloha themed polo. So I was like, I like this. So I'm going to buy it.
0: You got a schmedium?
1: That's a large.
0: Did you try it on before you bought it?
1: No, it fits fine.
0: All right. A little tight.
1: It's. Well, the extra large would have been too big.
0: Cody's lost a little weight. You trying to show off a little bit, big boy?
1: The weight's changed, though. The weight hasn't changed in like 2 years now. It's been the same.
0: Did you put any back on when we were in Vegas?
1: I did not. I mean, I did drink a lot, but I exercise every day, so canceled it out.
0: I can admit, I saw you at Caesar's Palace, and you were throwing them back. That is correct.
1: Well, I exercise a lot. Oh, actually, I didn't exercise. Only day on the trip I didn't exercise was that day.
0: The night I was eating caviar with your wife at the speakeasy.
1: Yeah, that's too high class dining for me.
0: It was incredible. This is a big game. You know why? Do you know why today is a big game?
1: Because you want to carry momentum and winning at home forward.
0: There's a chance to win three straight series at home when winning at home has been a disaster for you. Because this team, I mean, I can tell you right now. I can tell you the numbers. I got it in the Bible. The Athletics on the road are 20-17. That is highly respectable. You want to be 500 or better. At home, they're now 17-19. Why is this team not in first place? Because they don't win at home. They're doing the job on the road. They're doing everything they need to do on the road. They're actually one of the best road teams in all of baseball. Let me give you an idea. The Mariners are in first place in the AL West. Their road record is 18-20. They're under 500. Yankees, first place in the AL East. They're 24-15 on the road. White Sox. White Sox are in first place in the Central. God bless them, by the way.
1: They're having a good year?
0: Yeah, it is a great story.
1: Without Murakami, too.
0: And by the way, the Garrett Crochet trade has been really good for them. Is Crochet pitching tonight for the Red Sox?
1: That is a no.
0: He is on the IL.

0: White Sox are 14-21 on the road.
1: We have the we are tied for the second best record in the American League on the road with the Guardians. Imagine only the Yankees have a better road record.
0: White Sox are a great example. They're in first place. They're 38-33 at home. They are 24-12 at home. 24-12. Stink on the road, first place. Braves are killing it at home on the road. Brewers doing well home and road. Dodgers, as you can imagine, doing well on in the home and road. But the A's, if they played 500 baseball at home, they're in first place right now. Comfortably in first place.
1: Yeah, and the thing we talked about, too, is how we were like one of the worst teams in baseball with a home record, and now we've got some home wins. And the Red Sox are absolutely atrocious at home. They're 12-23 at home on the season. That's worse than all of Major League Baseball. Next closest is the Giants at 14-20. So the A's getting those wins in Vegas, getting the win on Monday here, carrying some of the momentum forward from Las Vegas. Is a very big positive for a team that struggles to play here in West Sacramento. We saw it last year. They were 40-41 on the road last year, but under 500. They won 36 games here last year. So got to get past that. This year it was 16 wins at home. All you got to do is win 21 more, and you're already better than last year at home.
0: I mean, basically, like we have Jacob Wilson coming on the program today. Jacob, do you think you're a playoff baseball team? And he's going to say, yeah. And I'm going to go, well, then you wouldn't need to win at home.
1: Yeah.
0: I mean, for you to be – It was Dan, our producer at NBC, looked it up. I want to say there's been four teams, if my memory is correct. And remember, I've been in Vegas and a hotel now for 2 weeks. There's been four teams in the history of baseball that have made the playoffs with an under 500 record at home. And one of them doesn't count because it was the COVID year. So that was only a 60-game schedule. So that's kind of tough.
1: That was the Marlins, I believe, right?
0: Was it? I don't remember. I just remember he gave me a list. I had it. Let's see if I still have it.
1: If you look right now, the only team above 500 that has a losing record at home would be the Nationals.
0: I got it. It was – okay, so it's the – I can't even read his handwriting. Who do you think that is? Oh, the 2023 Astros, the 2020 Marlins – the 2001 Braves, and the 1981 Royals. Those are the only teams in the history of baseball to make the playoffs not being 500. I do not want to be the fifth team.
1: No.
0: So you know what? Got to figure out. So that's why today is big, because you win today. That's three straight home series, and you've proven you've got some guts. Right? You've finally proven you got a little something. You won in Vegas, and now you won here. We're asking you to play in multiple venues. Not easy. No one else in baseball has to do that. Well, you know what? It is what it is. Are you tough enough to do it? Are you tough enough to go through? We don't talk about toughness in baseball because all we want to do is talk about data. But you got to come out and have the spirit of a fighter. And you got to prove that, you know what, we're in these tough circumstances, but we can win. We can win in Vegas. We can win in Sacramento. Hell, we can win anywhere. If you can win on the road, you should be able to win anywhere. And if you're going to be a playoff team, you got to win today. You got to win this series. Angels come to town. Got to take 3 of 4. Start winning series at home. And then, you know, because there was a conversation with some guys up in the press box. They are friends of ours. One is a Dodger legend. And one is our A's historian, David Feldman, and the other was Johnny Dosko of the A's Radio Network and A's Cast, and they were talking about trades. And they were talking about people, I'm not going to mention the names that they talked about, and I chimed in as I was having a little tri-tip steak right before the show. I went, you guys are ridiculous. I am not trading anybody to save this team improve this team until you prove you can win at home.
1: Yeah, that's fair.
0: Now, they think I'm crazy, by the way, because they were mentioning guys to trade for pitching, and Shooty Babbitt, our one of the top scouts in the game, says all the time, if someone's trying to trade you pitching, they're tricking you because no one has enough pitching. But if you want me to trade everyday players, capital, some of our capital, to think you're going to go and prove this team, you got to prove to me they can win at home before I do that.
2: They don't know how to get to the clubhouse. They don't know anything. They're a rookie.
1: It's true. We should ask Jacob Wilson that. Did you know where the clubhouse was when you first got called up?
2: Yeah. I'm just a rookie. I don't know how to eat or do anything.
0: How much did Jacob Wilson sign for?
1: So wasn't it 7 for 70?
0: No, no. Lemacy signed for his, when he got drafted first round.
1: I don't know off the top of my head.
0: He signed a contract. He was an instant millionaire.
1: Yeah.
0: And then we're still trying to act
1: Well, remember, his dad also played the big leagues,
0: and his
1: too.
0: Dad, yeah, his dad's a millionaire playing in the big leagues. But
2: it's the big leagues.
0: He, Jacob Wilson is a rookie off the farm in Arizona and doesn't know how to tie his own shoes.
1: Yeah. So ESPN today did an article, and they talked about trade deadline. They did 100 candidates for the trade deadline. And I was just curious, like, who'd they link us to or best fits?
0: Do they
1: all
0: have
1: that.
0: Us trade? What do they have?
1: Well, they just named all the guys. So, like,
0: Luis Severino?
1: No. Nobody on our team was linked on there. So here's some of the guys I wrote down that Joe Ryan, Reed Detmers, and Jose Soriano, both Angels that we might.
0: Okay, wait a minute. Joe Ryan would take him in a second.
1: He has 1 year after this year, so he essentially has a year and a half. Reed Detmer has two.
0: I'm not trading any for anybody who's not going to be here in 2028.
1: So you're looking at Reed Detmers, Jose Soriano both have 2 more years after this, so they'd be 2028, 1 year.
0: You mean we could just have them go from the Angels clubhouse
1: yeah,
0: over
1: yeah,
0: to
1: like Ricardo
0: over
1: Rendon.
0: Back here? We could in the outfield they could go from one. He just walk right over.
1: They're the only
0: Wait,
1: guys.
0: How much Soriano? How much Soriano is going to cost you?
1: A lot. Well, so with Detmers. Detmers young-ish.
0: And all right, what else you got?
1: So those two, they're Sandy Alcantara. I take Sandy, but he's a 1 year guy. All the guys on here are 1 year.
0: He's a 1 year guy.
1: He's nothing guaranteed past 2026. He's a $1 million club option. Are we going to pick it up?
0: I thought he had a deal.
1: He is a
0: that 21, deal running up?
1: Yeah, it's a $21 million club option and then a $2 million buyout for 2027. So if we wanted to pick him up, so we traded for him, wanted to keep him, I'd pay him $21 million. I mean,
0: whenever this music plays, I don't know, can they? Everybody listen. It sounds like we're at Disneyland.
1: Yeah, and then
0: you know when you're walking down Main Street, if you're one of those people that get to Disneyland early before the rope drops. Because that's how my kids were. Like, we had to be there when the rope drops. So you got to get up. 8 a.m. rope drops. Early people were in at 7 if you stay at the hotels. But on the day you couldn't get in, you had to do the rope drop. This is like the music they're playing as you're going down Main Street.
1: I'll tell you right now, but I guarantee you the next song after this is Red Hot Chili Peppers. Just throwing it out there.
0: Have we been here that much?
1: It's the same thing today. It's the same songs over and over. Okay.
0: All right, who else you got?
1: Freddie Peralta, Casey Mize, Michael Wacha, and Seth Lugo are all
0: in there. Freddie Peralta?
1: Yeah, well, these are free agents. All these guys are like one-year guys, essentially, or half-a-year guys. They're all rentals.
0: Well,
1: and then there was one position player they had us for a best fit, and this is going to really, this might get
0: I'm
1: you
0: kinda,
1: going.
0: I'm kind of in on anybody that is, now that I'm in the Disney spending spree mood.
1: Oh, I'm going to ruin your mood right now when I tell you the position player the past.
0: No, don't need to tell me about position. We got position players. We need pitching. Right. We now are in the business of being able to say somebody, we will sign you and all the money will be in Nevada. Yep. And that is state tax free. So if you said Freddie Peralta or I'm not sure if I want Sandy, but you say Joe Ryan, or you say any of these guys and their contract's going to be up. Our selling point is, hey, suck it up here. After this, you're playing in Vegas, and you got no state taxes. And we have heard from multiple sources, but forget me, forget you. Now, Bob Nightingale of USA Today, everybody is coming out and telling, and our president, Mark Bodine, has said it. People are reaching out going, hey, we'll be interested in playing for you. It's the exact same thing that's happening in hockey with the hockey teams, and the Florida teams are doing really well. No, and
1: the Knights,
0: Las
1: too.
0: Vegas Knights, is because it's like, hey, no state taxes.
1: That is Hunter, new head coach, by the way. They just promoted their guy from the Henderson Silver Knights to be the head coach after Tortorella was not brought back all the hockey talk
0: out
1: there.
0: So, I mean, any of those guys that you say, like, their contract's up in 2027, they're all in play. Like, I'm not afraid of them going to free agency because they know. Here is the deal. And we saw this with, like, Aaron Judge. And you saw this with Pablo Sandoval. It's like when you are doing business with a California team and you're doing business with another team from a different state, the agents start lining up saying, hey, state taxes. They did the deal. So Massachusetts is a flat 5%, okay, versus your 13.3 or whatever it is when you're making. I don't know. I'm not rich. If I was rich, I'd be able to tell you that's not the tax bracket I'm in. But the 13.3 or whatever, the super high, they found out. So the Red Sox and the Giants offered the same amount of money. It was like 5 years, 90 or 95 million. It was the same exact deal. Pablo goes to Boston, and all the idiots here in California and San Francisco go, Why would he? It's the same data. It was like a difference of like $9.5 million on the deal. That's a lot of money. So Aaron Judge, even though New York is pretty high in taxes, it's still not what we are. The Giants would have to pay more than the Yankees. First time we ever saw this was when Piazza got traded to the Marlins and Gary Sheffield was leaving Florida. Gary Sheffield, to approve the deal, made the Dodgers add more money to his contract to make up for the taxes. So that is going to be a big play for us in Las Vegas, where we can say to Joe Ryan, how long has Soriano got?
1: He's got two more years after this, according to the article.
0: So he would actually be into 2028.
1: Yeah, same with Reed Detmers.
0: Oh, he'd be a really good. And how old is he?
1: Soriano is 27 years old. Not a free agent until 2029.
3: Could we start seeing possible deferred contracts into Vegas?
0: Oh, they already are.
1: Yeah.
0: Like Lawrence Butler.
1: Rooker.
0: I mean, I don't go up to Rook and ask, but I know Lawrence Butler enough to know a lot of his money is. It's like what happened with John Gruden when he signed the 10-year, $100 million deal. The majority of all the money was put for when they were going to be in Nevada. So a lot of the money in these. So these contracts will say, let's say 5 years, $60 million. And the money he's making this year is like, you know, you'll make like $2 million or whatever. And the rest of the money is into Nevada where you're not going to get taxed, right? And that's like next year, don't be shocked. When we do have a season, if we do sign people next year, all that money is going to be going into Nevada. It's going to be a huge strength and play for us.
1: I like Soriano.
0: Who's the position player you didn't want to mention?
1: Are you ready for this?
0: I'm sitting down.
1: Oh, he was an A before. Start his career here.
0: Max Muncy?
1: No. He is a guy from L.A., though. Then he went to go play north of the border.
0: A Blue Jay?
1: Then he went to the Giants.
0: Chapman? I would take Matt Chapman if the Giants pick up the majority of the deal.
1: I don't want him.
0: I know. He's a pain in the you-know-what. But let me tell you something. If Matt Chapman got traded back here and the Giants were, it's the old money ball. Yankees are paying the majority of your salary. That's what they think of you. Yeah. if Matt Chapman got traded back to the A's, that would be supreme humble pie right there. After it's like, Iowa, they don't want to win. I'm out of here. Welcome back. And they're paying the majority of your salary. But I would take that. He's the best defensive third baseman I've ever seen.
1: I don't think so.
0: And you know what I'd say? Guess what, hot shot? You're batting eighth.
1: He's 33 now. He's starting to hit a little bit.
0: So Matt Chapman playing third, hitting 7, 8, 9, and Giants are paying the majority of the salary, I would take that.
1: So, yeah, he's a...
0: But I'm giving nothing up for him.
1: So they did like 25. They did 100, but they broke down the 25 guys like best fits, and they just had a bunch of guys just listed like... Chris Bubich and Daniel Lynch and like just got
0: Stanford Chris Bubich. He's old, from our neck of the woods.
1: Old man Verlander was on there.
0: Get rid of that.
1: He's starting on Sunday, I believe.
0: He hasn't played in forever.
1: Scherzer's on the IL again. All the old guys. But Verlander started. Yeah, Verlander. I mean, those are the guys. I mean, they're just throwing stuff against the wall. Content. Clickbait is what they're
0: That's
1: looking at.
0: That's not true.
1: It is true.
0: At one point, you thought, well, hey, Davis Martin, but now that the White Sox are, he got lit up by the Yankees yesterday.
1: They're contenders now.
0: Yeah, they are. Hey, White Sox are pale hoes. Where do they play?
1: The south side of Chicago.
0: South side of Chicago. They're in first place. You know, who knows? We'll see. When do we have David Forst on again? We just had him on in
1: Vegas.
0: Yeah,
1: next homestand. I don't want to bother him twice in one homestand.
0: Yeah, he's not. It's still June.
1: Oh, he's probably gotten phone calls or he's making phone calls. He's no, Michael's the one that's friends with him now, so Michael might know.
2: But he's a baseball guy.
0: But the guy everybody's gonna want, like if you want like a primetime guy, everybody's gonna ask for one name.
1: Leo?
0: And you ain't getting Leo. Shooty Babbitt is right. I hate to admit that. And it fries my gears. And he says it all the time on television. And since it's television, it's not a talk show. I can't fire back at him like I could if he was right here. But Shooty says all the time, hey, man, we're still young. and it's still about 2028. And I have to go, he's right. I'm not, I would like to help this team, but I'm not mortgaging anything for Sacramento. And do not be mad at me for this. I'm not taking shots at anyone. I'm not trading the future for the 2026 Athletics in Sacramento. We know. We've been there. I have put a bolt in the stadium.
1: That's true.
0: I've helped build the stadium with John Fisher and Sandy Dean. We were all there together, put a bolt in. Here's the deal. That's when everything's got to be prime time ready to rock. I'm not trading valuable pieces. By the way, one of those valuable pieces, Wei-Yin Lin, supposedly he's got a little elbow issue.
1: Yeah. That's what Bill Moriarty of Athletics Forum is saying. So we'll know more.
0: Can't these guys stay healthy?
1: So the A's has finished grounders, and we're supposed to be getting Jacob Wilson, so we should probably take a break now so we have more time with them.
0: I do want to get into Shea Langeliers, and I tried to go find Shea, but I couldn't find him today. I want to get into, have you thought about this for all catchers? It's like guys pumping like 97, poof. And you have to immediately decide, was that a strike or not, and should I challenge?
1: Yeah.
0: Like, that's like an instant decision.
1: Yeah, and
0: forget the hitters. Hitters and pitchers,
1: He's been pretty good at it.
0: Shea's been good at it. I mean, and we're seeing how it's like, just a little bit off or a little bit. I mean, you got to make that decision. Do I challenge or not?
1: Yeah.
0: And that's like right away. Like, most people can't make this. But most of the guys around me can't even figure out what to have for breakfast. He's trying to figure out.
1: I don't know if I could use a fork.
0: 97 miles. Poof. Is that a strike or not?
2: Where's the meal room? I don't know. I'm a rookie.
1: All right. Jacob's going in the clubhouse, so I just saw him walk that way.
0: All right.
1: I saw Greg Korn. I saw Corny walking. He's going to go corral him for us.
0: Korn's walking the other way.
1: Maybe Bella's bringing him then. Someone will bring Jacob Wilson over here.
0: Well, you want me to break and he's not here. Okay. All right. We got to talk about the challenge last night that was massive. By the way, Jacob, remind everybody out there me to ask Jacob. By the way, his airless streak is 83 games.
1: Yeah.
0: What's the all-time? Bordick has the all-time record.
1: Yeah, so I read 110. I'm now being told it's 108. MLB.com had 110, so interesting. Either way, it's a little 108 or 110.
0: He's got a ways to go, yes. But he could break it this year.
1: Yes, he can.
0: And then Michael Barabalt. Or do we call you Barry now?
1: Yeah.
0: Johnny's calling him Barry.
3: That came about randomly last night.
0: Has anyone ever called you? If you don't know, if anybody who is watching us, obviously, I got the list of everybody. So if you're 650 KSTE, you hear him after the game taking phone calls and on A's Cast. For all of our friends in Nevada, the Silver State Sports, give the number out there where people in Nevada can start reaching out to you.
3: 833-625-2278 is the number.
0: He takes your phone calls on A's Talk. You saw something last night. We didn't get to see it because we're locked in a conference room. Everybody talked about how Jacob Wilson was so smart last night when he wasn't going to get the runner at first, and then he did a little flip and got the runner at third and got the runner run down. Everybody's like, Jacob Wilson's so smart. Jeff McNeil, you saw McNeil, was pointing. It was Jeff McNeil who told him.
3: Yeah, you can see, I don't know if we have the video, but you can see Jeff McNeil. I don't know if you can see it on the video, but from where I was, McNeil's
0: pointing. Do we have the video of it?
1: It's right
3: McNeil's
1: here.
3: Pointing, and I'm assuming saying third. He's saying something. You see it kind of at the tail end.
0: Okay, the question is, did Wilson hear him? We can see he was pointing, but did Wilson hear him? Well, Jacob Wilson's going to be here. We can ask him. Is that all right with you?
1: Yeah, that's fine. That's a big thing to ask him. That and the airless streak.
3: That is true.
1: Actually, don't ask the airless streak.
0: Can we put a poll out?
1: Sure.
0: Do they think that your shirt's too tight? I want the YouTube people out there, comment, too tight or just right? That's the poll. Too tight, no, just right or too tight? You can't lead with the negative.
1: What was it?
0: Just right or too tight? Cody's new shirt.
1: There it is.
0: Could I get away with that on NBC?
1: Probably not.
0: I kind of like it.
1: Oh, can you get away with wearing it? Yeah, why not?
0: And they had a green one,
1: It has A's all over it.
0: Huh?
1: It has A's all over it.
0: It's got A's all over it. I like it.
1: Yeah.
0: Got a little Hawaiian vibe. All right, Jacob Wilson's going to join. We have a lot to talk about. By the way, the fastest Dodger game last night since Steve Sachs was there. Is that
1: a long time? That's a long time ago.
0: We're talking 80s.
1: Yeah.
0: So you still can play this game fast. It's unbelievable. We've got a lot to talk about next right here on A's Cast Live.
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0: All right, the All-Star shortstop, Jacob Wilson, joins us here on A's Cast Live. If you are listening on KSTE or the A's Radio Network or A's Cast, you can't see this, but we have the bobblehead for you. And what's so interesting, the lower body moves, so it's almost like you got the Elvis Presley thing going since we were just in Vegas. I've never seen the bobblehead where so much focus is on the feet. Have you ever seen anything like this?
1: No, first time, for sure. They did a good job with the creativity of it, obviously kind of building it around the stance.
0: Yeah.
1: It's super interesting. Yeah, like I said, they did a great job, and excited for the day to come.
0: Yeah, explain to everybody why you do that. You open up your stance, but as the pitcher starts to do his thing, you start to close it. It's like a timing thing, and then all of a sudden you're square. When did you start it, and why?
1: Yeah, I think I, mainly started when I was a kid. Something that I always did. I couldn't be an athlete that was standing still. I always had to kind of move a little bit, and ended up building into a timing thing. And now I just do it to time the pitcher, get in the box, be in a groove, and just kind of the athlete that I need to be in the box.
0: So it's just always been a timing mechanism you've always had. No one taught you that, you just started doing it?
1: I think my dad had a good part in it, building my swing when I was a kid. But overall, like I said, I was just always an athlete that needed to move. Couldn't be explosive, stand still. So always moving in the box.
0: By the way, you got the flow going right now. I noticed that. I think it was yesterday they're showing you, and the hair was just gone. What's going on with the lettuce back there?
1: Yeah, I think it's just more of getting lazy. I'm just letting it grow, letting it keep going, and then just see how far it goes, and we'll see when we decide to cut it. But it's just going right now.
0: Will you let it like really go?
1: I probably not really go. I think it's getting to the point where it's almost there, but it's still going. We'll see where it goes.
0: So when you take on the Pittsburgh Pirates, obviously your dad starred for the Pirates. He was an All-Star. You grew up basically at PNC Park. But how bad do you want to beat these guys and be successful against these guys?
1: Yeah, I know. Yeah, definitely, you want to beat them. No, like you said, growing up, they're the team that I watched the most just because my dad was a part of their organization for the longest time. And, it's definitely weird playing against, that logo. Yeah, you grew up, cheering for your entire life, but once you get on the field with your boys, it's you're going to work, you're going to war, and you want to go out there and beat them.
0: So probably when you're a kid, you probably had the run of that stadium back in the day.
1: I ran a lot in that stadium, kids days on Sundays, and hitting BP on the field with dad growing up, and it had a lot of memories in that ballpark.
0: One of the coolest thing ever was when you think about throwing out the first pitch, and you guys did it. You've done it two different ways as a kid and now older.
1: Yeah.
0: That's one of the special moments. All right, let's talk about this team. You know what? First of all, let me ask a question. Do you think you guys got a chance at the playoffs?
1: Yeah, 100%. Yeah. No, I mean, we wouldn't be here if we didn't think we had a chance of being in the playoffs. That's our main goal coming in every day. We got the entire core to do it. And, when this team's all playing, synchronized, I think that we're one of the more dangerous teams in the American League. So I think that, that's definitely a realistic goal for us, and that's the plan that we're going forward. We're not playing around the off season going into end of September. We're going to play game one of the playoffs. So
0: I want to believe you, but the only way I'm going to believe you is you got to start winning at home.
1: Yeah,
0: and I look at the numbers, and you won two series in Vegas, which is big. A chance to win a series today. You got the Angels for four games. But if you guys are going to be a playoff team, would you agree you got to start playing better at home?
1: Yeah, no, definitely. I think that, the numbers show the type of team we are when, we are playing on the road. And I think that, I don't think it's any different game than what we play at home. I think it's just, different circumstances. But I think that, I think once we get to that point where we start playing better at home and on the road, I think that's a, we're, like I said, a dangerous team. And our record is definitely going to shift, in one way than the other.
0: The offensive numbers have shown you're a very dangerous team again. I mean, the numbers have just been unreal lately, the last 8-9 games. For you coming back, how's it felt coming back? Because when you come back from the IL, it's not easy. You had a little bit of a shoulder issue. Mm-hmm. Have you been feeling?
1: Yeah, health-wise, feeling great. I think that, it's definitely, we're only about 20 at-bats in back from the IL, and, just trying to get back to, being myself like it was before, and, like I said, health's great. That's the most important part. And, just going out there and doing whatever I can to help this team win. I think that, I'm getting close to becoming back to, my normal self that I was before the IL. So, overall, great. And the trainers did a great job with me. The staff, everybody did great. So, it makes us excited to be back.
0: Are you a good patient? What kind of patient are you with the doctors and the trainers? Are you like, is it tough? Well, I mean, what's it like being out in the IL? Because I know you're a guy that you want to play every day.
1: Yeah, it's definitely tough. I think that once you kind of go on the IL, you got to accept the reality that, you know, you got to get healthy before you can really go back out there rather than push it to, you know, possibly further injure yourself more. And that was kind of the main conversation when we went on the IL for the first time, was that we really got to get the shoulder to a place where we can't go out there and injure it more rather than rush it back and, you know, have a chance of, you know, making it worse. So I think that's the tough, you know, pill to swallow in the IL, just the time that you need to take to fully get it back to where it's 110%, so you can go out there and dive again where it's going to stay in a good spot rather than you know, come out of socket again. So you know, for me, just to be able to, you know, feel that confidence that the trainers gave me to go out there and play healthy is all that I really needed to hear. And now I get to go out there and play the game I love.
0: Yeah, you were missed. And we talked about it here. Like, after a while, it really showed that this is a different team without you here. You're one of the pillars. You're one of the guys. It's a big part of the future of the Athletics. So when you're gone, I mean, there's a big hole. But I like how you talked about patience, because whether you're talking about your